0: like, hey, you got the day off?
1: Yeah,
0: like,
1: you should.
0: We'll get him Dodgers tickets, yes. And then I'll just
1: come. Oh, that's perfect.
0: Perfect.
1: Okay. Love this plan.
0: Okay, I can get my dream.
1: Love it.
0: What, Alex? You want to?
2: You think
0: come
2: Steve's
0: on.
2: Not going to come in and do it? Oh,
3: Steve is way too professional for that to happen.
2: You got a better chance of people not using straws right now.
0: Maybe I'll just come in on my free time and just stare at you guys and get some popcorn.
1: Just sit there with Steve DeSager. Yeah.
2: You could be like Shay.
0: I could be like, yeah, let me just come in. Yeah. Actually, yeah. No, actually, let me go get another job.
1: Yeah.
0: And then leave for like a month and then come back. And then just get here in the anchor studio and just hijack the mic.
1: There you go. Do that.
0: Okay.
1: Yeah. See you tomorrow. See you tomorrow.
3: All right, it is the Odd Couple with me, Rob G, Monty Bolaño, sitting in for the Odd Couple. Wanted to let you know that Alex said in my ear, there's no JR. There's a good reason for that because JR just texted me. Totally forgot we spoke the other day. I'm in these streets. So I think that means he is not going to be joining
2: us. I bet you he's with Rob Parker.
1: Well, I was going to say, is he with Rob?
3: Yeah, he's in.
1: Oh, okay.
2: You're kidding me.
1: All right.
3: He is.
2: Huh. Priorities.
1: Living his best life. It's fine. Let's talk about, or I was going to say, we could talk about how upset I was about Andy Páez and his ABS
3: challenge. We'll have a baseball conversation anyways.
1: Yeah, I got one. Andy Páez, I love you, but you are not allowed to call a challenge anymore. Nope, you can't do it. I don't care. You cannot do it. This stuff with the ABS challenge, I have made fun of so many players that have like called a challenge and they're all like, oh, I'm so right. They start taking off their gear, pretending they're going to go take their walk because it's not a third strike. Because it's so bad and it's hilarious. When it's my own team, it bothers me. It's hilarious when it's another team. It bothers me when it's my team. And Andy Páez yesterday in the first inning, Rob G, challenges a third strike call for no reason. We don't have a man on base. It's the first inning. It is a scoreless game. And Andy Páez, challenge, it's not a strike. No, papi, it couldn't have been more of a strike. And he started all, like, it's just like, this seems more like an ego thing. I believe he is 11 of 25, not from the plate in his ABS challenge.
3: Are you serious?
1: 11 of 25. That is no bueno.
3: That's horrible.
1: That is no bueno. And then there are reports, Jack Harris, who covers the Dodgers, said that Dave Roberts spoke to the team ahead of Tuesday's game and mentioned how they needed to be a little bit more careful and more, you know, have a reason when they're going to use the ABS challenge or where they're going to use a challenge. And then he still did it in the first inning. In the first inning. I don't get it. It's upsetting me. And Andy Páez is having such a great season. So I shouldn't be upset. He's great. But stop calling a challenge. You know what I'm saying? Don't do it.
3: You know what's funny about Andy Páez is I'm not a baseball fan. Like, really. Like, yes. I cover it for work because I have to. Right?
1: Sure.
3: And because I live in LA by osmosis, I follow the Dodgers. I have Dodgers gear because of that. But because I don't watch baseball on a night-to-night basis, a couple of years ago, I would see the box scores. I'd read the stories to talk about it on the show. And I would see this name in center field, went 2 for 4, and robbed a home run. Mm-hmm. And I swore that it was Andy Páez.
1: Yeah, most people.
3: I had no idea. So when it came time to the playoffs, and I have to really watch it for work, I'm like, Andy Páez is not black. No, he's not.
1: No.
3: And he's like awesome. Like he's better defensively than, except for this season, he's better defensively than he ever was offensively.
1: Mm-hmm. Mm-hmm.
3: And that's not something you see very often.
1: No. And then this year, he's just elevated.
3: He's been
1: his
3: their best player.
1: Game.
3: Yeah, because now I've been watching this season.
1: He's been our best player. You're right. I agree with that. And has elevated all parts of his game except challenging balls and strikes.
3: Well, that's harder to do than he looks.
1: Then don't do it. I'm not asking. That's the whole thing. You don't have to do it. Nobody's telling you to do it. And why would you do it in the first inning? Aside from doing it from an ego perspective.
3: It's like those NBA players are always like, after every
1: don't
3: foul.
1: Don't get me started on that one. Don't
3: replay.
1: That to me, if you do this, it should, you know how it's only coaches can call it?
3: Yes.
1: If a player does it, if I'm a ref, I'm just giving it to them. Oh, you know what you're
3: and
1: out of challenges?
3: And make them lose the challenge?
1: Yep.
3: Yeah.
1: It's so annoying to see everyone do this that I would just change the rule. If you do this, we're going to listen to you. It doesn't have to be a coach. And that way, we won't see this happen 37 times a quarter.
3: All right.
1: Yes.
3: That's fair.
1: Yes, according to Monsi.
3: Is that a tease for what's going on the weekend show?
1: Sometimes it happens. Not always, okay. But sometimes there's according to Monsi.
3: All right. Well, I was getting texts from J.R. Gamble. He's apologized for not coming in. It's because he's with Rob Parker.
1: Well, then have Rob call us.
3: And Rob wants us to make sure we're taking phone calls. Because, you know, it's the phone. It's a radio show. It's not a podcast. We need to take these phone calls. I see the lines lit up like a Christmas tree throughout the entire show. I guess I'll take one now to appease everybody who's complaining about it in the chat and Rob Parker. Let's get started with Jeffrey in Tucson. Jeffrey, you're on the Odd Couple Fox Sports Radio. What you got, Jeffrey?
4: Hello, Jeffrey, former Tucson Toro mascot. In regard to Caleb Williams, if he was such a good quarterback, they would not be in a situation where they always have to come back within 3 or 4 minutes. And on my bucket list is two things, to do Route 66 and to buy Monty a Shirley Temple because I don't do alcohol. Have a great evening.
1: All right. I'll take a Shirley Temple with you.
3: And she'll probably drink enough alcohol for the both of you.
1: It will. It's fine. I'll do it. Don't worry. But I'll also have a Shirley Temple.
3: Those are really good.
1: I like a Shirley Temple, but I don't like a cherry.
3: What?
1: Like, I don't like biting into a cherry. I've never liked it. I don't, biting into it, pause. I don't, yeah, it comes on Sundays. No, I love resume. A Sunday.
2: Pause.
1: I love a Sunday. I love a banana split. You know what I'm saying? I've never pause. Liked a cherry.
2: Oh.
1: I've never, but I never don't mind cherry huh? flavor.
3: Okay. Oh, God.
1: Pause.
2: Sorry.
1: Pause.
2: Sorry.
3: No, resume. That's a good conversation that's you guys are having.
2: Just saying.
1: Yeah, no, I can keep going about cherry. or not.
3: Wait, aren't you like a vegetarian?
1: I am a vegetarian.
3: So aren't she's you supposed to like every fruit and vegetable because you can't have meat?
1: I like a lot of fruits and vegetables. It doesn't mean I have to like everything. My favorite berry is a strawberry. I like a strawberry.
2: Good pick.
1: You know what I'm saying?
2: Yeah.
1: Even when they're a little tart, I don't mind. When I'll they're sweet, it. Even better. I love that. That's I good. Don't like pineapple, but I like pineapple flavor. Like pineapple and tequila, I can sip on that all day. Ooh. But biting into a pineapple, I don't like the texture. I'm big on texture. So I don't like mushrooms. They're rubbery. You know what I'm saying? I like play with it when I have it. I'm going to stop.
2: Pause.
3: Oh, God. The chat is blowing up right now.
1: Yeah, everybody, okay, go to break. Wrap it up.
2: That's two Shirley
3: Temples.
2: Oh,
3: my gosh. All right. It is the Odd Couple. One more segment to go. We're going to finish strong. It's me, Rob G. Monty Bolaño, sitting in for Rob Parker and Kelvin Washington. Last call is next on Fox Sports Radio.
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17: Happy Thursday, MKOB4 meteorologist Amanda Galushka with a look at your Thursday afternoon forecast. Depending on how much of that cloud cover sticks around today, that may influence not only our temperatures this afternoon, but also our rain chances. So if we keep the cloud cover around, we're likely to stay just a little bit cooler. But if we get more sunshine, we'll warm temperatures up into the lower 90s. But if we see more cloud cover, that may also mean less of a rain chance. More sunshine may mean at least some more isolated chances for showers and storms today.
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0: maybe now, after being immersed in things for, you know, 3+ years, he can figure it out. Not to the extent where he's going to start, because again, clearly, unless Daniel Jones gets hurt, right, he's not going to play, which maybe that happens, right? Because we talk about it with other quarterbacks. You know they're going to play at some point, sure, because that's how it goes. But maybe now he has gotten to a point where he has become an asset again, and he's learned how to play quarterback to the best of his ability. Because he came in the beginning when he was just doing his thing, he would have a horrible 2.5 quarters, and then a half quarter would go by. It's like, wow, you just threw 2 touchdowns, and they kicked the field goal. Well, look what Richardson's done. So you know he's got the talent. But now that maybe it's for the Colts, maybe it's for another team, but you know, it's good to see him playing this way, and you think that maybe it's something where he's still young. He's still, you talk about Sam Darnold, you know, being young. He's only 26 years old. He's been with 17 teams. He wins a Super Bowl. You know, the same thing you can say for Anthony Richardson. He just needed to learn how to play quarterback more than he had to learn to fit in the right system and figure things out. And I'm hopeful, got my fingers crossed, he's an exciting kid. It's fun to go watch. He learned all his lessons. A lot of them were very public and not stuff you want quarterbacks to learn lessons with. Sure. So hoping that maybe this is a bit of a corner turn for him, maybe for his future with the Colts or someplace else.
1: I remember when you were minting a Heisman Trophy in studio at the end of September, right? Because we had a couple of games. We got to watch him do his heroics live and in living color, and it was thrilling to watch. But there was also that note of caution of there are only a small sample size of games, and he was the shining example of, okay, we decided he's our guy. But he's our guy of the future. And if we got to let that clock start ticking and he doesn't play right away, fine. Your other quarterback that year was Gardner Minshew, right? When you start looking at it and putting through. You had several big talent guys, no question about it, at your skill position. Jonathan Taylor, who gave everybody beer after signing his what will essentially be a lifetime contract at this point. But he got forced into action and he wasn't ready. And you watched it. He could make the big explosives, but in terms of playing with time, down, distance, patience, and rhythm, it was gone. And you can't unlearn that. And that's one of the concerns with the Mendoza, right? If you start relying on your legs all the time to get out of trouble that may or may not be there, that eventually you have to relearn living and operating between the tackles and standing tall in the pocket, etc. Richardson, we never really got to see that because he got into his scrambling mode, took a bunch of hits that he didn't, to your point, said some things, took himself out of that game, and look, that was the most unforgivable thing you can do, according to some. Now you have the redemption process, whether it's the Geno Smith, Baker Mayfield, your guy Sam Darnold, keep going on down the line. Plenty of quarterbacks who found that. I mean, look at, we're talking about Jacoby Brissett. How many teams has he been on at this point? I mean, there's a lot of guys that it's taken several bites at the apple, the right system, the right coach, and patience to get the best and coax the best out of a guy. Hopefully that athleticism we saw several years ago at college will get a chance to be on display again. I hope it's not at the expense of Danny Dimes' legs, though, or something like that.
0: Oh, yeah, yeah.
1: Because that's my guy.
0: Yeah,
1: I backed him when no one did. When he was a giant. So I'm looking for the eager for the return.
0: Yeah. Exit outbound of Fresca X at Swollen Dome, the Jason Smith Show with my best friend, Mike Harmon. Time now to find out what's trending in the wide world of sports from Live Bet Bream Euro.
2: It's the sweet one.
0: Who bet that DJ Uiagalelei would be in the game tonight for the Chargers. That is the case. Congratulations, Bree.
3: That is so not the case. I was going to actually tell you what my bet was, but now you think I should be in more football? I'm still in baseball world over here.
0: Okay, what was your live bet tonight?
3: My live bet is Christian Yelich, hits, runs, and RBI, 2+ for odds plus 190.
0: Okay, all right.
3: So I think he's going to get more than 2 combined of hits, runs, and RBI.
0: Okay.
3: So that's just heads up. It's scoreless right now between the Brewers and Dodgers. It is the bottom of the second inning. Also scoreless between the Rangers and Angels. The Field of Dreams game. Kyle Schwarber hit 2 home runs to bring his season total up to 37. The Phillies beat the Twins 7-1. And an NFL preseason world right now. The Cardinals are on top of the Raiders 27-14. 6 minutes left to go in the fourth quarter. Fernando Mendoza, like you guys have been kind of talking about. 10-16, 97 yards, 1 touchdown. When he went out on the field, all the Raiders fans were cheering. And it was actually a little emotional. I got really excited for him, you know. And I'm not even a Raiders fan. I don't even care.
1: Maybe you're getting converted.
3: Absolutely not. No, never. Never. And it's all tied up between the Colts and Patriots. 10 seconds left to go in the fourth quarter. Chargers on top of the Texans, 27-7. And Drew Aller had himself a night. He had 3 touchdowns, 150 yards, and he went 10 of 13 as the... Oh, my God. I got all distracted. Julian made a gesture over there, and I started looking over. The Steelers beat the Packers 28-9, so that was really exciting for him. In the NBA, Bradley Beal has agreed to a 2-year, $13.2 million deal to return to the Clippers. And in Knicks land for Jason, the New York Knicks have 34 national TV games and 13 back-to-backs in the 20 upcoming season. So there you go, Jason.
0: They're actually on TV, national TV, more than the Indiana Fever are. Get ready.
3: I think everybody is.
1: Well,
3: more
1: it's all percentages.
0: Get ready. Yeah. Knicks. Go New York. Go New York. Go.
1: You saw they did the Who Let the Dogs Out.
0: Yeah,
3: that was super cute.
1: I like that bird called kid from Atlanta better.
3: Oh, I didn't see that. Did you see the Pelicans one with the red panda?
1: Oh, I did not.
3: Oh, yeah. Check that out.
1: Red
3: one.
1: Panda still getting after it.
0: Yeah, big comeback by Red Panda. That's very nice. Red panda.
1: Intestinal fortitude.
0: Thank you, LBB.
3: Sure.
0: Appreciate it. Coming up next, yes, we have a lot more NFL to get to, but tonight was the Field of Dreams game in Major League Baseball. Coming up next, I'll tell you how we can make this thing even better than it is right now. You can't play her yelling while I'm doing the whisper thing from Field of Dreams.
1: Stay.
0: There we go.
1: That sounded creepy.
0: Much better, T-shirt. Coming up next, how to make the Field of Dreams game. You can't really play music while I'm whispering either. You just have to let it go like this. That's coming up next. You can't even play the crickets. Crickets, no. Nothing.
1: No?
0: Just me whispering, saying, that's next on Fox Sports Radio. Now play the music.
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23: When you talk to him, he's engaging. He seems very intelligent. He's witty. He's charming.
24: He'd always talk about, I'm going to be a doctor.
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0: that you do a good job and fortify your defense with. Yeah, it all plays out. At least on paper, it looks brilliant. Now, it was a long, convoluted way for him to make his point. I like that he tried it with baby needs a new pair of shoes. Got to clean that up in post. But all of that to say, I agreed with the trade at the time. Go back and check the tape as to what we were doing here on Fox Sports Radio. It's like you hate getting rid of stars, obviously. However, you were at an impasse, and there was that whatever that hook was that made it an untenable situation, whether it was just the agent, whether it was trying to talk to him without the agent, to where the PA got mad at you. It's like, well, he's been doing that for 30 years. Like, well, he's not supposed to, right? But nobody had ever questioned it. Nobody had ever called or cried foul because they were made whole. In this case, Micah Parsons wasn't going to be made whole by them in whatever deal was being proffered, particularly when you look at Mugleta was the guy that got Deshaun Watson his money, right? So there was already an animus between him, his agency, and NFL owners who felt like he screwed everything up for the game. So in this case, you extricate yourself from that situation and you go and you find other assets that make you a more well-rounded defense. I think it's a win. It's the first time we're looking at him from a football side and not saying, hey, what cool events are going to be at Dallas's stadium?
1: Yeah. And even if it doesn't turn out, it's needed because the Cowboys needed to do things differently. They need to find a way to shake things up because this strategy that Jerry Jones has had over the course of the past 30 years, here's three or four players that I love. I'm going to give them all kinds of money. Well, guess what? Your roster is too top heavy. And if you don't draft well, you're not going to be
0: any
1: good.
0: You win a bunch of games. Look, again, we've talked about this a lot. You're a Jets guy. I'm a Bears guy for the uninitiated here. How many years of wandering and wishing and wanting and hoping to get to 500 combined if we had just since we've been on air? That's a lot of years, right? A lot of losing seasons. Cowboys win fairly regularly in the regular season. Postseason success isn't there. It's kind of like in when you look at Pittsburgh and some of these other squads, but it's that, all right, well, we've had this level of success. How do we get over? And running in place, the old definition of insanity.
1: And
0: right?
1: Like, even if it doesn't, it gives you a new way of thinking. And if this doesn't work, but maybe an offshoot of this does, but you needed to change the way you approach things. And maybe now the Cowboys are changing their way of doing, okay, if this is a guy that I really want, I would have given him all kinds of money in the past, but maybe instead I flip him into more assets. Great. If he had flipped Ezekiel Elliott into more assets, maybe the Dallas Cowboys may be coming off a Super Bowl appearance at some point in the last 5 years.
0: And you know, I had this old dog. And I wanted to teach him how to wear these new shoes.
1: Yeah, but dogs don't really wear shoes. They don't like them. They like they kind of walk and they shake their foot and try to get out of the shoes.
0: I was trying to teach him the soft shoe.
1: Yeah,
0: the new trick.
1: I watched the Eddie Murphy movie The Bowfinger when they put the shoes on the dog to kind of scare him as they were walking through the parking garage and you heard the click click click click click click of the shoes and then I thought, okay, put dogs on shoes. But instead, if I win the money and I win the shoes, I can gamble the shoes in Vegas. Any questions? Time now to find out what's trending in the wide world of sports. Some live bet, Bree Miro. Bree, what do you got for us tonight?
2: Alrighty, guys, right now it is almost, we got 7.5 minutes left to go in the fourth quarter between the Titans and 49ers. Tennessee has a 16-10 lead over the 49ers. Cam Ward, 5 of 12. Tajay Spears, 4 carries and 35 yards. A little bit earlier, the Steelers defeated the Packers 28-9. Drew Aller, 10 of 13, 3 total touchdowns and 153 yards. The Cardinals defeated the Raiders 27-14. Gardner Minshew, 14 of 16, 101 yards and 2 touchdowns. Fernando Mendoza, in his debut, 10 of 16, 97 yards. Well, preseason debut. 10 of 16, 97 yards and 1 touchdown. The Colts and Patriots ended in a tie at 13. Seahawks are expected to sign former Lions cornerback Terrion Arnold. NFL has to make a decision whether or not Arnold should be placed on the commissioner's exempt list after facing 4 felony counts, each of armed robbery and kidnapping that happened in February. Saints rookie Jordan Tyson left practice with a lower body injury and didn't return. Panthers running back Chuba Hubbard suffered a hamstring injury and is considered week to week. In baseball, the Phillies beat the Twins 7-1 in the Field of Dreams game. Kyle Schwarber has hit his 37th home run of the season. Caleb Durham hit a grand slam to help the Red Sox snap a 5-game losing streak. Right now, the Brewers are on top of the Dodgers, 2-1. It is the bottom of the sixth. Angels shutting out the Rangers, 2-0. Bottom of the fifth, and I still am nowhere close to winning my Christian Yelich bet, so that's going to be a really fun night for me. So.
1: I'm sorry, Bree.
2: I know. I don't feel like you are. I don't feel the
1: genuinity. I am sorry.
2: Really?
1: I am sorry. Yeah.
0: I like the boldness of betting on Christian Yelich.
2: Thank you.
1: I like the happy Bree Miro when you live bet and you win and you're happy.
2: Yeah. I haven't won in a while.
1: Oh, wow.
2: I'm in a dry spell.
1: You're in a slump. You don't have baby's new pair of shoes.
2: I do not.
1: In Vegas. So well. Maybe if next time you bet, you took your shoes off and you bet and you won a pair of shoes and you'd be able to win and you wouldn't bet Christian Yelich.
2: That is so accurate.
1: No, see? I say it and it comes in.
0: Well, I mean, slightly better is that, like, if Yelich does nothing, it's better than we were talking about the Arizona-Las Vegas over-under was 41.5.
1: Yeah.
0: Final score, 27-14.
2: Yeah. 41.
0: A couple of missed field goals and whatever.
1: Easy
0: else,
1: missed field goals.
2: Terrible.
1: Well, you didn't bet that at least, so you're okay.
2: No, I would never. Can you imagine? Can you imagine? Do people actually, like, how much of a degenerate do you have to be to bet, like, a field goal, like, something? Or, like, okay,
1: betting
2: let's
1: preseason
2: say, Johnny,
1: football. Come on,
0: that's not
1: man.
0: True.
1: Come
0: There's
1: on,
0: angles.
1: Man.
0: It's the preseason, according to Artie Spanier.
2: Like, okay, let's say, like, Young Wei Kim, if I'm going to bet over-under how many yards, like, I don't know, let's say 27 yards, like, in total of, like, a field goal.
1: Yeah.
2: Like, who would do that?
1: Yeah, there are some
0: Plenty.
1: People.
2: What?
1: I'm not saying they're people that you want to talk to
0: and
1: see in the light of day, but it happens.
2: Well, like, people living in their... No, Harmon, you wouldn't. Would you?
1: No, he's only pretending that. He wants you to seem like he's a bad boy, but he's not.
0: Yeah, I bet that's me. I'm the bad boy. I bet
1: preseason field goals. Yeah.
0: Football.
1: I got a cigarette in my mouth.
0: Making me.
1: Yeah, I'll bet preseason football. He puts out the cigarette, does a shot of whiskey, and walks into bed.
2: Wild turkey, ready to go. All right, back to you guys.
1: Thank you, Brady. Coming up next, after tonight, one team's quarterback situation I not only like for this year, but for the next couple of years.
0: Cleveland!
1: And it's not Cleveland. The answer might surprise you. That's next, because I know what I'm going to say.
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21: 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I'm Christian Spicer. I'm a writer, podcaster, and a huge fan of The Last of Us. 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
0: 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You'll find today's full show and a best of version posted right after we get off the air. So, all 6 games now are nearly in the books. We have 2.5 minutes left to go between the 49ers and the Titans. A 16-10 Titans lead. Maybe their final lead of the season. Oh, no, I'm sorry. They do play the Jets week 1. So, okay. All right. Get your leads in now.
2: Titans might be a surprise team for you then.
0: Remember, Robert Saleh, head coach. Robert Saleh. Wow. Just remember.
2: He's not the Jets.
0: Robert Saleh. He also is not good. So there's that.
2: High knees. We will run those stairs.
0: We broke down a lot. We've been breaking down a lot of what we saw tonight in the NFL. And we have the craziest NFL story of the day coming up in about 10 minutes. But after watching the Steelers and the Packers tonight, Steelers win it in a big fashion, 28-9. Mike McCarthy's first game, of course, gets to coach against his old team. That's kind of fun. I'm not taking anything out of this for the Packers, obviously, but for the Steelers, seeing how well that Will Howard played, how well the Drew Aller played, even better than Will Howard tonight. Will Howard threw a couple of really nice passes, moving the team up and down the field. Aller came in, 153 yards, couple of touchdowns. I feel really good about the present and future for the Steelers at quarterback because, yes, it's Aaron Rodgers' team for this year, and he's keeping the job the entire season unless he gets hurt. It's his farewell. He says, I'm really done. But Howard and Aller are coming in, and already you can see the difference in Will Howard from last year to this year. Aller's come in already and looked really good. Like, he looked really good throwing the football tonight. And, and he's someone that fell off. He got hurt last year. He fell off the draft board for a lot of teams. He had first-round talent. And when the draft happened, we said, man, I think the Steelers got a dude there because he had that kind of talent. But the bad year for Penn State, they fire James Franklin, he gets hurt. It's easy to see him fall off.
2: It all just added up.
0: But now you are going to see, for this year with Rodgers, and if something happens, you have 2 young quarterbacks that are pretty good.
2: Well, because we heard about Will Howard all last year, right?
0: I told you he was going to be starting by December, but Aaron Rodgers stayed healthy for all season. So congratulations. But after this, not just this year, but this year and next year, like, I don't know that the Steelers are going to feel the need to go out and get a quarterback because you will have had Aller and Howard now in this system. You'll have both of them for at least 2 years, and it's Howard in his 3rd year, Aller into his 2nd year. Again, both these guys with pretty good pedigree, played a lot of football at a very high level in college. Like, if you're the Steelers, suddenly it's like, you're going all in on Aaron Rodgers. Yeah, but you have a couple of really good guys that look like they can project to be pretty good that are sitting right behind him going into the next couple of years.
2: Yeah, as you look at what they've built and the roster overall that Omar Khan and the team have put together, pretty strong, right? When we look at it on both sides, you know they're going to be able to play some defense. Offensively, Aaron Rodgers, you've got some weapons. You've got some opportunity. 2 or 3 guys in the backfield that are interchangeable that you can work through. Stays healthy as long as that offensive line. Like, that's the only question. And look, it's my annual run through the NFL of I don't trust a lot of the offensive lines that have been put together. But for Aaron Rodgers, he's a guy that gets the ball out quick, right? So he's not taking the extra hits. But to have 2 young guys that can come up and learn behind him, right? You saw the little interaction between him and Jordan Love today. I mean, for all the press about, they didn't like each other. Aaron, he might have bristled externally, but he knew the writing was on the wall, right? Eventually, you got to move on and grab a guy, and it's been several years. He's taken time to heal. I am surprised that on the Packers side, though, you didn't try to go and tell me about Kyle McCord with his 12 for 16.
0: I was just happy he was
2: yards,
0: playing,
2: buddy.
0: Man. He should have been playing for Syracuse last year.
2: Huge show.
0: I was happy, man. I love seeing Kyle McCord slinging it over the field. It was fun.
2: Your guy. He got a couple of minutes.
0: I like that, man. All of a sudden, I'm watching him going, man, this is great. This is just like it was senior year. When we won 10 games and went to a big bowl game, and Syracuse football was back,
2: and
0: I could wear gear.
2: You were.
0: It was great. Yeah. Then he got cut. Now he's reinventing himself. It's okay.
2: He tries. Yeah.
0: craziest NFL story of the day next, Fox.
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17: A white woman's murder shocks the city. A black man from the projects comes forward with information about the case.
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17: But out of nowhere, he goes from star witness to prime suspect.
19: And then that's it. They turn on him.
17: 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Lee Harris is sentenced to 90 years.
20: I get 90 years for killing somebody I have never seen.
17: Behind bars, Lee finds an unlikely ally in his cellie, Robert. The pair are like chalk and cheese. There's no way their paths would ever cross on the outside. But as a fellow inmate, Robert sees through the lies and vows to do the unthinkable. Clear Lee's name.
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1: We are.
0: And here's what you need to know.
2: Week one of the NFL preseason is almost over. The Titans are on top of the 49ers, 19-10, a minute and a half left to go in the game. The Steelers defeated the Packers 28-9. Drew Aller, 10-13, three total touchdowns and 153 yards. Fernando Mendoza went 10-16, 97 yards and one touchdown, but the Raiders still fell to the Cardinals 27-14. Cardinals running back Jeremiah Love had 11 carries and 58 yards. The Chargers took down the Texans 27-7. And according to multiple sources, the Seahawks are expected to sign former Lions cornerback Terrion Arnold. The NFL still has to decide whether or not Arnold will be placed on the commissioner's exempt list after facing four felony counts, each of armed robbery and kidnapping. In baseball, the Phillies beat the Twins 7-1. Kyle Schwarber hit his 37th home run of the season. And the Dodgers are on top of the Brewers 4-2, top of the seventh inning.
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3: A stationary weather front stretching from the high plains into the Ohio Valley will bring rounds of showers and thunderstorms. Some storms could become severe, producing damaging winds, large hail, and localized flash flooding from parts of Kansas and Nebraska eastward through Missouri, Illinois, Indiana, and Ohio. Monsoonal moisture will continue to trigger scattered afternoon and evening thunderstorms. Heavy downpours may lead to localized flooding in normally dry washes and low-lying areas, especially in Arizona, New Mexico, Nevada, and Utah. Heat remains a major concern across the nation's midsection and the southeast. Temperatures well into the 90s and low 100s are expected from the Central Plains into portions of the Deep South, with some communities experiencing their hottest weather of the year. Along the West Coast, conditions are generally quiet, though wildfire concerns persist in dry inland areas. Smoke from ongoing wildfires may reduce air quality in some locations across the Northwest and Intermountain West. And for the Northeast, a mix of sunshine and some scattered showers. That's your national forecast. I'm Monica Nelson.
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0: And I'm trying to get to the mental part about this. Now, the guy I'm trying to, speaking of quarterbacks, I'm really trying to get Jaron Keawe, Sogo Politelli, because he's going to be the number one draft pick overall in 2027, so, or it's actually 28. Good, not this next year, the year after. So I'm trying to get his name down. So I'm working on my linguistics.
1: Oh, that's good.
0: There's training. There's work to do here.
1: He's on Twitter at Pete Futek. That is at Pete Futek. The website, collegefootballnews.com. Your one-stop shopping for everything college football. The analysis, the picks, the insight. Pete, as always, buddy. Appreciate it, man. Hey, we'll be talking about 0 week next week.
0: No week five, though. Number five is forbidden at this point. We cannot discuss that.
1: Yeah. That's right. You got it, man. Take it easy, Pete.
0: Later.
2: It's like elevators that don't have a 13th floor.
1: Yeah. No, can't. No five. Five is out.
2: StubHub actually made a joke off it earlier.
1: Oh, did they
2: got
1: really?
2: Their own troubles. Oh. But they're like, hey, we're not letting anybody buy a pack of five tickets.
1: Oh,
2: one,
1: okay.
2: And it had the selection 1, 2, 3, 4, 6+.
1: Always great stuff. Visiting with Pete Futek. Again, his website is collegefootballnews.com. Let's find out what's trending right now in the wide world of sports from LiveBet Bream Euro, who put all of her rent money on a Christian Yelich prop bet tonight. Bree, how did that turn out for you?
3: You know, it's still probably alive here since Edwin Diaz is on the mound. If like he could just, Christian Yelich could just go out, they could just keep going. He could just have like all these like opportunities now, but it's so late in the game. But I feel like every time Edwin Diaz comes out to the mound, I just feel like I need Botox because I just feel like I just crinkle my eyebrows like so much.
1: That's Edwin Diaz. That's the roller coaster ride.
2: Yeah,
1: Edwin
2: he'll
1: Diaz.
2: Get you.
3: I feel like you have zero sympathy. You're just like, I already did my time.
1: Because I lived this.
3: I lived this
1: for almost 10 years. I lived it.
3: So you're okay with all like Dodger fans just being super stressed out and
1: yes.
3: probably needing Botox?
1: Yeah. Oh, yeah. 100%. 100%.
3: I'm really angry.
1: Yeah.
2: Oh, you guys have done for 14. How many years is it winning a division? Cry me a river about, stressful innings
3: it's
2: with
3: the
2: Edwin
3: principle.
2: Diaz.
3: It's
2: Good
3: the
2: Lord.
3: Principle of the matter. We're spoiled over here. We're spoiled and entitled over here. I'm an only child. I'm really good at it. The Dodgers are on top of the Brewers, 4-2. It is the top of the ninth inning. The Brewers are probably going to score like 5 runs right now and just win the game. So
1: don't
3: TBD.
1: Sell them short. Don't sell
3: right,
1: them short.
3: You're right. It could be like 7 scores, and it could be like 9-4 before we know it. And the Angels are shutting out the Rangers, 7-0. It is the top of the eighth. Jacob deGrom did have to leave 2 innings in for the Rangers. He had triceps fatigue, which is like, sounds extremely painful. I don't even have any triceps, so that's really
1: Jason's
3: hard.
1: I have great triceps.
3: Really?
1: I have great triceps.
3: So can you? So how would you feel if they were fatigue?
1: Yeah, it'd be tough, man. It's tough because I got great triceps.
3: Alex?
2: I really thought you'd give us better analysis than that.
3: I know.
2: It'd be tough because
1: do I need to say anything
3: that's
1: more
3: great.
1: Than
3: yes.
1: I have great triceps?
3: I have great triceps.
1: That's why I wear sleeveless shirts all the time because
4: no.
1: I can't just keep the triceps. There.
3: Okay, so tank tops. You just say tank tops.
4: No, you sound like the Liver King. You're a fraud right now.
1: I sound like the what?
4: Fraud.
2: The Liver King. Nicely done.
4: Thank you. You're all triceps and not having triceps would suck. Great job.
1: Yeah.
4: Football's fun. They throw far. Back to you.
1: Wow.
4: Come on, Jay.
3: It's like the no neck guys or something, you know?
2: Hey. Sorry. I resemble that remark.
3: I'm so sorry. Okay. Kyle Schwarber hit two. He has a neck. Kyle Schwarber does. He hit 2 home runs in the Field of Dreams game, bringing his total up to 37 on the season as the Phillies beat the Twins 7-1. The Nationals shut out the Cubs 7-0. And week one of the NFL preseason is in the books. The Steelers defeated the Packers 28-9. Drew Aller had himself a night. Finished going 10-13, 153 yards, and 3 total touchdowns. The Cardinals beat the Raiders 27-14. Fernando Mendoza went 10-16, 97 yards, and 1 touchdown. Cardinals running back Jeremiah Love, who bought his girlfriend a really, really expensive car, I think, if that's what I heard earlier this week. He had 11 carries and 58 yards in the win. He did suffer an ankle injury in the game, but he could have returned if needed. They just held him out. Colts and Patriots ended in a tie at 13 apiece. Chargers took down the Texans 27-7. Back to you guys.
1: Thanks a bunch, Bree. Coming up next, as Edwin Diaz continuing to make the Dodgers sweat now, 1st and 3rd, 1 out in the top of the 9.
2: Who was that, Bessie up in the pen?
1: Sweating Diaz, it's happening.
2: Oh, boy.
1: Coming up next, you think one quarterback derby has been settled, but tonight the door stayed wide open. That's next. Jason and Mike, Fox Sports Radio. You go on going to.
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0: From Dan Patrick to Ben Maller, morning till night, Albuquerque has one home for the biggest names in sports. 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What? 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

0: Jones had with Micah Parsons' agent and feeling disrespected, and the PA gets involved and all of that. It's the new way of doing things, and sometimes you have to come to things in a harsh moment of losing what you loved, what you had, and that's it with Micah Parsons. He would have loved for him to be a Cowboy forever, be a Hall of Famer, be that guy, but circumstances changed, and now you move on, and you've got a better team. The Eagles are a slight favorite over the Eagles. All right, the Eagles slightly over the Cowboys, and then it's a bit of a fallback if you want to throw money in the fountain for the Giants or the Commanders.
1: Now don't get me wrong. I'd have loved to give Micah Parsons that new pair of shoes. But when I go into the casino and I have the pair of shoes, if he doesn't have shoes, it's tougher to get to the quarterback if you're not wearing shoes. Right? It doesn't work. There's no shoeless Micah Parsons like shoeless Joe Jackson. But if I have the shoes, then I'd be able to get the shoes. I could put the shoes on, or I could give the shoes to somebody else, and they can get to the quarterback.
0: Now, earlier, Jerry, you said booty or booties?
1: Booties. John David Booty, quarterback, tried to sign him, was very high on him, but couldn't get him. So that's how that worked out.
0: Just wanted to make sure you plural made that a plural word there, because otherwise we were talking about something completely different.
1: And make sure, you know, that before I signed Quinnen Williams, I made sure that he had a pair of shoes. And he was going to wear them, and that's how he was going to. Because, again, when you're playing with your hand in the dirt, it's difficult to really, you know, when you can't dig into the dirt because you don't have shoes on. Okay. It's a difficult thing. So if I have the shoes, I could give the shoes to whoever I want to give the shoes to. I could also turn those shoes into maybe a different pair of shoes. And then all of a sudden, I'm at the Buster Brown store or Stride Right, and I'm getting all kinds of shoes for people, and you get a pair of shoes, and you get a – and now I'm Oprah of giving shoes away.
0: Yeah.
1: And now my whole team is in shoes, and the other team is not wearing shoes, and we should win that game.
0: The Jacks and the Green, they are plural.
1: Yeah
0: pluralizing. That's not an easy word to say for this young man. But you've got booties all over.
1: Time now to find out what's trending in the wide world of sports with someone who's been called the Edwin Diaz Fox Sports Radio.
2: I am hurt.
1: Because you had a very exciting night.
2: This year, but
1: it's
2: next Bream year.
1: Euro.
2: But next year, I'm going to have an unexciting night something every other year, right?
0: Well, no, you would be excited because you just get the job done and get back into the clubhouse.
2: I thought you were going to call me like Nostradamus or something because I predicted that Edwin Diaz total fail. And I pretty much predicted that whole Dodgers loss. So I feel like Nostradamus would have been a better kind of nickname, Jason. I don't know if that's just me, though.
0: She just wants some love there, man.
1: No, okay.
2: You would be
1: Bri-stradamus.
2: Okay, there you go. That's fine.
1: Nostradamus.
2: Yeah. Yeah.
1: Muradamus.
2: There you go. Yeah. Dodgers closer Edwin Diaz.
1: Muradamus.
2: Oh, like you brought up Edwin Diaz.
1: Briannadamus. Briannadamus. There you go.
2: Briannadamus.
1: Briannadamus. There we go. Okay.
2: Yeah, that sounds great.
1: San Diegoans. San Diegans.
2: Just like you said, Edwin Diaz, he blew his third save in his last four opportunities. After blowing a 4-2 lead, the Dodgers fell to the Brewers 5-4. The Rangers were shut out by the Angels 7-0. They no longer hold an AL wildcard spot. The Nationals shut out the Cubs 7-0. Kyle Schwarber hit two home runs in the Field of Dreams game, bringing his total up to 37 on the season. Phillies beat the Twins 7-1. Week one of the NFL preseason, the Steelers defeated the Packers 28-9. Cardinals beat the Raiders 27-14. Fernando Mendoza, 10 of 16, 97 yards, and one touchdown. The Chargers took down the Texans 27-7. Titans beat the 49ers 19-13. And the Seahawks are expected to sign former Lions cornerback Tyrion Arnold. NFL still has to make a decision whether or not he'll end up on the exempt list after he was, or the commissioner's exempt list after he was arrested on felony charges in connection with a robbery and kidnapping. In the NBA, Bradley Beal's going back to the Clippers on a 2-year deal. And the Dream, Liberty, and Aces all got victories in the WNBA. Back to you guys. Have a wonderful night.
1: Thanks, Bree. Great stuff
2: no
1: all night. Thank you. Coming up next, tonight was the Field of Dreams Major League Baseball game, and boy, do I have an idea that can turn this event into something even better than it was this year.
0: Well, let's get it on.
1: That's next. 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
22: It's August 2023. A county government meeting in Pennsylvania's Lehigh Valley. A young woman, early 20s, steps up to the mic to speak.
23: My two-month-old son was happily drinking milk from his bottle when he quickly started choking, turned blue, and went limp. My boyfriend transported our son to the changing table as I grabbed an anti-choking device and my boyfriend began assembling it. Two pumps of the device and my son was conscious, gasping for air and coughing up milk.
22: They all went to the ER to make sure the baby was okay.
23: But upon arriving at Lehigh Valley Hospital, the diagnosis quickly became something so different.
22: One of the doctors had a theory.
23: She stated to my father and mother-in-law that we are young, first-time parents who got frustrated with our baby and violently shook him to make him stop crying, and a confession would only make things easier for us.
22: The parents were told to leave the hospital without their son, and he wouldn't come home for 7 whole months.
23: I'm a postpartum mom dealing with the grief and the trauma of my son being ripped from my arms. And I'm a mom who lost everything in less than 24 hours due to one doctor's misdiagnosis. Enough is enough.
22: 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And the same doctor's name kept coming up again and again. 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
22: 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And this is The Preventionist, a story about a doctor and the rise of a powerful field of pediatric medicine.
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1: You're obsessed with obsession.
0: Well, I mean, it plays out. I mean, it's the Bengals and Burrow. It's Nikki and Bear, and you know, the rest of the NFL is Sarah. Yeah. So,
1: yeah,
0: we had the Field of Dreams game tonight.
1: It was glorious.
0: Major League Baseball, and it was fun. The Phillies beat the Twins. We had a leadoff home run from Kyle Schwarber, who homered into the cornfield. You had a bunch of Hall of Famers walk out of the cornfield, right? Hal Baines.
1: My guy, Baines, right off the jump.
0: Mike Schmidt came out, got a big ovation, right? I get it. But the thing is, we've seen this now. We've seen this a few times. We've seen the people come out of the cornfield, the Field of Dreams game, and I love the Field of Dreams. It's fun. We just talk about the movie, and it's, you know, it's always fun to talk about the
1: run
0: movie.
1: Run some lines. Yeah, I mean, it's chaos.
0: But it's the Phillies and the Twins.
1: Yeah.
0: And I'm like, okay, and it's a night where you have six NFL games. Like, okay, man, like maybe you wanted to know, you knew there was going to be NFL games on Thursday. Maybe you want to move this to a different night, but whatever. Hey, people still schedule stuff like this all the time, and it's, I don't know why, but it happens this way. But I started thinking of an idea, because the Field of Dreams game is kind of like All-Star games, where it's about stunt casting. What can you do? How do you make it better from year to year? How do you get more people watching? Mm-hmm. How do you keep it new? And yeah, we've seen people walk out of the cornfield now. We've seen it happen a bunch of times. To go along with the movie, right? What is the movie about? So Kevin Costner, the cornfield in Iowa, and he creates it, and all the White Sox from the 1919 team that threw the World Series come out, right? Eddie Seacott, which they call him Cicotti, which I'm not really... Shoeless Joe Jackson comes out. They all come out. It's great, right? And then it's fun, and they watch them play. And Kevin Costner shows up one day, and they tell him, oh, hey, so we got a little bored playing each other, so we invited some other players to come play. And it's all other great all-star, all-time greats in Major League Baseball history.
1: Sure.
0: Right,
1: yes.
0: Okay. And Moonlight Graham is pinch-hitting for one of them. So,
1: well, you know,
0: this is the movie. Now, what if you did this? Wouldn't this bring you more viewers, more attention, and continue to make you dip in this well for Field of Dreams games from here on out? Every year, it is about the White Sox. So the White Sox bring a group of old-timers and guys that have played in the last 10 or 15 years. Because you want to have a competitive game. You don't want to make it look just like an old-timers game. Even though the old-timer feel would be really new to a lot of fans that haven't really seen what old-timers games were like.
1: What they used to be.
0: And I was, you know, but do we really need to see players in their 60s trying to play? Like, that's really tough. But if you made it White Sox players from the last 10 or 15 years, because it's guys that can still pitch, guys that can still hit, play the field a little bit, and they played against a group of great MLB players who have retired in the past 10 or 15 years, all of a sudden, I'm at the TV seeing that. Maybe it's like an all-star game where every team has one player from the last 10 or 15 years going to play in this game. Because you can't tell me each team wouldn't have one, quote, team legend that wouldn't want to come play in this game. Right. So, and you can make the roster as big as you want it to be. Right. Like, I don't know. Can Barry Bonds still hit? Can other guys still hit? But can Ryan Howard still hit? Can Jimmy Rollins to see him pinch hit? And other guys who are good that played and retired in the last 10 or 15 years can play the field. And it still looks enough like a game where it doesn't look like it's an embarrassment. And you get to see some of the best players in Major League Baseball who are in their 40s or closing in on 50, where it still looks like a competitive game. And I think you get across the board, across the country, oh, I got to see this. Look at this roster as who's playing for the best in Major League Baseball this year, right? The White Sox are the White Sox. But again, hey, that's the story is about. So they get to have their guys. Tim Anderson will play again, I'm sure. But every year now.
1: Field of Dreams game legend.
0: Every year you can get a different team legend to come play in this game.
1: Like this.
0: And that's it's a fun thing for everybody across the country to watch in the middle of August. Like, I think this takes the Field of Dreams idea and gets it to that next level. Don't just bring guys out who are former Hall of Famers to wave. That's great. Bring some guys out that everybody's a star player. It doesn't need to be the best of the best, but star players we remember that have, you know, stopped playing between 2010 and 2025. Hey, and then come out and play a little bit. Why not?
1: Now, he hasn't played since 2007, but you think 67-year-old Julio Franco's got a couple of raps left in the bag?
0: I'd love to see him at least pinch hit.
1: Because he could be on either team.
0: Yeah, oh, that is true. Yeah. If you play for
1: short
0: the White Sox.
1: With the White Sox.
0: Yeah.
1: Remember, Ken Griffey Jr., White Sox Hall of Famer.
0: Yeah. Oh, sure. If Ken Griffey can still play and he wants to play, yes, I'll let him play for the White Sox. That's
1: what
0: okay.
1: What I want also is a skills competition where we get Griffey and Bonds in. Let me tell you the idea. They get in the box and they challenge the ABS. The guys that were the best eyes in baseball.
0: Is that people going to watch that? Hey,
1: I would.
0: The ABS challenge. Is anybody going to swing a bat? No.
1: Nope. We watch a
0: What's
1: lot.
0: What's going to
1: I watch guys playing tag for
0: we're
1: crying
0: gonna,
1: out
0: we're
1: loud.
0: Have a
1: they
0: pitch.
1: Were grown-ass men
0: we're
1: with bald spots bigger than mine playing tag.
0: We're going to have a pitching machine throw the ball right on the black, and we're going to see if guys want to challenge
1: it. Damn right.
0: Oh, I can't wait for that.
1: It's no worse than what the NFL
0: ABS
1: did.
0: Skills challenge.
1: Would Barry Bonds still draw 3,000 walks?
0: Exit Albata Fresca, exit Swollen Dome. For Mike, I'm Jason. The ABS Challenge. My buddy Ben Maller coming up next. This is Fox. Stay! 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
13: There was a murder in Central Ohio that many people still don't want to talk about. The man who committed that crime once sat on death row. But now, he's on the run. His name is Lester Eubanks. Lester didn't tunnel out of prison or scale a stone wall. On a December morning in 1973, he and a small group of inmates were granted permission to walk outside prison walls. His handcuffs were taken off. He changed into civilian clothing. And he and three others were driven to a local mall. They were told they could wander the stores and were asked to return to a designated meeting spot. Hours later, all the inmates came back, except Lester Eubanks, and he hasn't been seen since.
14: He had a full plan. The guy had a plan.
15: I was just astounded that this could actually happen.
13: There were many years years when it seemed like no one was even looking for Lester. But recently, his whereabouts have become the focus of the U.S. Marshals Service, the federal agents who track fugitives. The case is testing the marshals.
3: Those nine lives are running out, and we're going to catch up with Lester.
13: And is being urged on by those hurt most by Lester's crime.
6: He's had enough free time. He confessed to the crime, and his time is up.
13: I'm Sunny Hostin with ABC News. Over the past year, a team from the ABC News Investigative Unit joined the search for Lester Eubanks. They uncovered new leads, possible sightings, and at every turn found resistance from those who want Lester Eubanks to be forgotten. What they've uncovered is a case that's about more than murder. It's about family loyalty, a life on the run, and a first-hand look at how the U.S. Marshals are trying to solve one of the oldest fugitive cases in American history. Now they may be closer than ever. From ABC News.
15: We are Buffmore!
16: And here's what you need to know.
17: In baseball, Kyle Schwarber hit two home runs in the Field of Dreams game, bringing his total up to 37 on the season as the Phillies beat the Twins 7-1. Dodgers closer Edwin Diaz blew his third save in his last four opportunities after blowing a 4-2 lead to the Brewers. Milwaukee got the 5-4 victory in L.A. The Nationals shut out the Cubs 7-0. In week one of the NFL preseason, the Steelers defeated the Packers 28-9. Drew Aller finished 10-13, 153 yards, and three total touchdowns. The Cardinals beat the Raiders 27-14. Fernando Mendoza went 10-16, 97 yards, and one touchdown in his debut. Jeremiah Love had 11 carries and 58 yards in the win. Chargers took down the Texans 27-7. Wins for the Titans and Bengals. I'm Brianna Miro.
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12: Charges laid by L.A. police against O.J. Simpson in connection with the brutal slaying of his ex-wife Nicole and 25-year-old Ron
13: Doesn't
12: Goldman.
13: Fit? You must acquit.
14: We, the jury, find the defendant, Orenthal James Simpson, not guilty of the crime of murder.
15: Dear Mr. Simpson, hello. It's me, Kim, Ron Goldman's sister. I'm sure it's really weird to be getting a letter from me, but for years, I've listened to what everybody else has to say about you. The lawyers, the media, but never from you. I'm wondering if you would sit down and talk to me. I just want to understand whatever can be understood. That's a letter that I wrote to the man I believe brutally killed my brother. I was declined this interview, but I still feel that need.
16: Hi, babe.
15: Hi, Daddy. Do you remember when I wrote the letter to the killer asking to see him? I'm going to try to do that again.
16: So you're going to try to do it again? Actually, you can tell my excitement is the same as last time.
15: It's hard to hear his concern in his voice, but confronting this part of my life is something I still need to do. I want to confront the fear, the grief, the anger, the loss, the shame. 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

0: tickets are not available, I don't believe, for that game. They might be. I don't know. The Baltimore Freeloader account writes in and says, we already knew that Buffalo was a city of losers. The only parades they have in that town are on holidays. Who designed the stadium? Stevie Wonder or Blind Scott? Oh, shots fired. Usually, someone surveys the place before it opens. Not in Buffalo. They are obstructed by championships. Yeah, unless they're not. Unless that is not the case. There you go. Spox Weed from the Oregon Trail writes in, says, a Hunter S. Thompson reference. Dude, what is this? Fear and Loathing on the Ben Maller Show? Yeah. Well, I don't want to, I can't mention him too much because it's, as Clay Travis would say, you can't outkick your coverage. You don't want to do that too much because that becomes problematic. But there's many great quotes from Hunter S. Thompson that I have used over the years. And one of my favorites, Hunter S. Thompson said, life should not be a journey to the grave with the intention of arriving safely in a pretty and well-preserved body, but rather to skid in broadside in a cloud of smoke, thoroughly used up, totally worn out, and loudly proclaiming, wow, what a ride. It's kind of right. I can sit at home all day and not leave your house and be a shut-in, and that's one way to live your life. Go out, live a little bit. You know, enjoy yourself. Have some fun, because it's going to end whether you sit in your house or not. It ain't going to be here forever, so might as well enjoy it. Absolutely. All right, let's take some calls. It is a call-in show. And to the phones, to the phones, to the phones, to the phones, to the phones. Let's see what wackadoodles we have lined up for you here. And eeny, meeny, miny, mo, pick a caller by their name as my board is being reset. So I'm going to click this thing, and then there we go. All right, here's, yeah, I reset it. Let's go right now to a man who is part of the Seattle Seahawks Marching and Chatter Society to defend the good name of the once proud Seattle Seahawks, JJ in Renton. We smoked him out. Hello, JJ in Renton.
1: Hold on. First of all, we're not once proud. We're double proud. So get that right, Ben. But the boy for the Raiders did okay tonight, man. He did decent. I checked out the all 22. You know, he did decent.
0: What are you, Mike Holmgren? What are you doing, dude? You know, come on.
1: Huh?
0: Are you Mike Holmgren from back in the day
1: watching the all 22? I got a friend that's a Raiders fan, so he wanted me to check out Mendoza. So I checked him out on the all 22.
0: Yeah.
1: And then the boy Terrion, he's a dog. Terrion Arnold, and man, you know, like if somebody steals, it was $200,000 in some jewelry that got stolen out of the Airbnb, and so you know, I don't want to say too much of what happened because
0: you have insider information. Do you have insider information?
1: Hey, like I said, I don't want to say too much, but like.
0: Yeah.
1: You know, I would call up some homies too, man.
0: Oh, is that right? Yeah.
1: Yeah.
0: But you realize that they're claiming that he beat up the wrong guys, though.
1: No, he wasn't there. He was all.
0: No, I know, but I'm saying he orchestrated the thing and they beat up the wrong guys. That's
1: I don't know about that. That's
0: Oh, you don't know about
1: that's
0: that.
1: Assuming.
0: That's assuming.
1: That's assuming.
0: My man, JJ in Renton. Where have you been, man? You got to call me more often. You're such
1: man,
0: a
1: man. I've just been working, man. We've been working 12-hour shifts, man. We get these shifts.
0: All right. Well, for those that don't know, we did years ago, we did a meet and greet in Seattle, and I had a great time with JJ and Renton, all the boys that came out there, Nostradinus, show legends that were there. It was a lot of fun. And
1: you got to come back, man.
0: I'll get back. I love Seattle. I'll get back. Well, I love parts of Seattle. I'll get back there. And let me tell you, that your cute little daughter, she's probably all grown now, right?
1: She's 12 now, man.
0: Oh, that's not quite all grown, but yeah,
1: she's seventh grade.
0: Much older than she was when she was a little girl when we were hanging out there.
1: Yes, sir. Hey, and you're talking about that stadium, man. You need to try walking up the Hawk's Nest.
0: Yeah.
1: Last year, I went to the Raiders preseason game when they tied the Seahawks.
0: Yeah.
1: And all the Raider fans were complaining about walking up the Hawk's Nest. They were like,
0: well, as you know, JJ Renton, I tried to walk up the Hawk's Nest a few years ago, and I was denied by the Seattle Seahawks. If you might remember that, I remember we were there. I was right outside the stadium. We had our guys. We were doing a Mallard, I don't know what you'd call it. We was a march. We did the march, I guess you'd call it, the Mallard Man March. And we were right out there. Ed from Spokane had the bullhorn, you know, Ben Maller show.
1: Yeah, I remember that. But my brother was like, oh, he's a radio show host. Oh, yeah, he's going to have to give me like $500 for a ticket. That's what my brother told me.
0: Yeah. Well, no, I'm not doing TV. I'm doing radio, so I can't afford $500 for a ticket.
1: That's what I try to tell my brother, Ben.
0: Exactly, you know, man. You got to know. You got to understand, JJ.
1: Hook him up with the ticket, man.
0: Come on, man. Hook me up, man. What are you doing? Come on now. It's ridiculous.
1: Yeah, man. But, man, I'll be listening to you every night, man.
0: I hear you. Listen, a tremendous defense of your team signing a guy facing life in prison. I'm very impressed with that. Tremendous job by you. So, all right, go away. Thank you. All right, is the Ben Maller Show as we are rolling on. Time now for the Who Am I game.
2: Who?
0: I am a former NFL player. I was born in the Philippines. I did not go to some highfalutin high school initially. I was homeschooled. And my celebration became an actual word. My celebration became an actual word. Who am I? That is the question. The answer. We'll get to it, and we will do it next.
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4: Just before midnight on Saturday, February 19th, 2005, Danielle Imbo and her friend Richard Petrone left a crowded Philadelphia bar. The two 30-somethings planned to walk to Richard's truck and drive home, but they never made it.
5: It does not make sense. 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
4: Those same questions frustrated law enforcement. The FBI called it murder for hire.
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9: Both of them weren't the target. One of them was the target. The other one was wrong place, wrong time.
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4: Fingers were pointed, allegations were made, and lines were drawn.
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4: I'm Andrea Gunning. In this series, I dig into my own investigation to find answers for the families and get justice for Richard and Danielle.
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0: Harmon probably ate them all, yeah.
1: Koopaloop ate all the donuts. Anyway.
2: Yeah, probably.
1: I was just calling to say thank you for your service, and I love you. Yes.
0: Very similar. I was going to either join the Marines or do talk radio, and I chose talk radio. But thank you, Bill. Take care of yourself, buddy. Call me more often, Bill. Call me more often, pal. We love you. All right, the great Bill in Koreatown in L.A. here. One of the great characters, man. That guy. we've had a lot of funny moments over the years with that that guy. He's quite the dude. Quite the dude. Indeed. I mentioned this story earlier, and I didn't pay it off. It's a bad job by me. And shame on you, Maller. Why are you mentioning things and not? If you tease, you got to please. So this is an NFL story. And I'm not going to take a long time here because we do have coming up here in a couple minutes. Coop's warming up. Maller to the third degree. But an NFL legend. An NFL legend. And he's like, well, wait a minute, what's going on? Taking a little subtle shot at the team. That would be none other than Troy Aikman. Now, Troy Aikman is working as a consultant for the Miami Dolphins. He's also double dipping as a blowhard on Monday Night Football. And which many people have pointed out, a conflict of interest. And, of course, Aikman's, oh, what are you talking about? Conflict of interest. There's no way. We're all in bed with each other. Well, I added that part. He then gave an explanation as to why it's not a conflict of interest. Aikman pointing out, Miami is not going to be very good this year. He says the Dolphins are not expected to be very good this year, Aikman said. He added that Miami is getting out of cap hell. So, essentially saying, in so many words, that what everyone else is saying, that they're tanking. However, he works for the team, right? That's it. I mean, Aikman's trying to extinguish the conflict of interest part of the story. And in order to do that, he had to deliver a haymaker to the Dolphins, right? So his defense is, hey, there's no conflict of interest because the Dolphins are like doo-doo, right? They're diarrhea. And there's no way ESPN is going to put the Miami Dolphins on Monday Night Football because they suck. And when they don't suck, they blow. Yeah. That's great. Love it. Listen, there's so many conflicts of interest in the NFL. Tom Brady with the Raiders and the TV at Fox and Troy Aikman. It's all the rage. And they don't care. It's inching closer and closer to professional wrestling. It's been that way for a while. We have the Insta Trivia right now, and then we'll get to Mallory third degree. Here is the Insta Trivia. So the Pirates pitcher, Braxton Ashcraft, he had 85 pitches on Thursday, the fewest by a pitcher in a 9-plus inning outing with 10 or more strikeouts since pinch counts were tracked. The previous record was 88 pitches held by blank. Held by blank. That is the Insta Trivia, the answer in Mallard of the third degree. We'll get to that. We'll do it next.
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4: 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The Lakers have just been resold $12 billion. 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
15: 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Blood Trails.
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20: 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Who were they? What made them so notorious? How did the internet, or sometimes the algorithm, choose them? And what does a person do when they're suddenly confronted with more attention than the human psyche can handle? Take The Dress, a story that went uber viral in early 2015 in spite of being, well, kind of a boring optical illusion. A mother of the bride in Scotland took a picture of a dress she was thinking about wearing to her daughter's wedding. But she saw the dress as blue with black lace, and her daughter saw it as white with gold lace. One BuzzFeed post later, every single person on the internet was talking about the dress. But to me, the dress is a story about the last couple of months when the internet was still sort of fun. It was shortly before the stories that spread across the internet stopped being driven by exploited millennials with useless arts degrees and started being decided by algorithms hell-bent on growing internet usership at all costs. 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
23: That's a plump pussy right there.
0: Cut that meat!
24: Welcome to the show there, idiot.
25: You wrong, man.
26: That's alpaca. That's $25,000 alpaca.
24: Don't worry. It's just pay the cost.
27: Man, I love you.
28: How about shut up?
29: I don't care. I'm leaving this.

0: Good. You know, at some point, you know, there is a rumor that maybe we'll go on a Toronto thing with Nico. That would be cool. I go to. I don't think Nico likes the Blue Jays, though. But our guy Nico, we could go over and explore Toronto and probably go to a Raptors game more.
1: You could visit Buffalo Blue Jays Bills at the same time, then the new stadium. You could just cross over.
0: Oh yeah, it's only like an hour and a half or whatever away, something like that.
1: Yeah, quite close.
0: It'd be great. Yeah.
1: What happened to the guys who fell into the ice?
0: Oh, this is a preview of lame jokes. You're doing your first joke here. What happened to the guy that fell into the ice? I don't know.
1: The dad. He became a popsicle.
0: Yeah. Okay. Thank you. All right. Go away. Hang up on yourself, please. Do the honorable thing and hang up on yourself. Appreciate that. All right. It's a Ben Maller show, and that is a setup. If you want cheesy jokes, if you want bad jokes, you're going to get a lot of that. You're going to get a lot of bad jokes, a lot of cheesy jokes, all of that. Warming up in the bullpen. It's a little thing we call Big Ben's Lame Jokes of the Week from men, women, not children, because there's no kids listening anymore. But we used to have a lot of kids back in the day. They're all grown up now. So anyway, we'll have that straight ahead. Big Ben's Lame Jokes of the Week. We'll get to that, and we will do it next.
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2: 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The Odd Couple with Rob Parker and Kelvin Washington. 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
19: 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The fact of the matter is all day long, every day, there are warehouses full of stuff getting just pushed off a cliff. 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
3: Betsy Ann Nagoski, who runs the Canary Records label.
19: A friend of mine said that what he loves is being the guy standing at the edge of the cliff, waving his arms, going, wait, no, let me look at those first before you throw them away. I think there might be some good stuff in there. I think there might be some stories. I don't think we should throw all those away yet.
3: 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A bizarre tale of two infamous New Yorkers.
20: They booby-trapped their home and turned it into the shield fortress of ephemera.
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19: 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So they get thrown in the garbage.
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0: that is a streaming show, that is a YouTube show. It's a lot of things. It's a lot of things. It's still good weather. I know some of the kids are back in school. 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Thank you.
1: Knock, knock. Who's there?
2: Lame week.
1: Lame week who? It's Big Ben's lame joke of the week.
0: Now, here we go. Big Ben's lame jokes of the week. Let's see. Do we have the man, the myth, the legend, Weed Man Hippie? Are you there, Weed Man Hippie?
3: Yeah, Ben, I'm here. Make me laugh.
0: Okay. Everything all right with you? Yes?
3: Yeah, I'm good.
0: You seem depressed.
3: No, I'm good.
0: All right. How old was Mike the Leprechaun when he celebrated his birthday with cabbage and beans?
3: No idea.
0: 42. That's how old he was. That's George in Uvalde. George in Uvalde, Texas. Dad joke Dave writes in. He says, what do you call a paper airplane that can't fly?
3: What?
0: Stationary. That's not a bad joke. That's pretty good, Dave. I like that.
3: That's good.
0: These are actual jokes sent in by actual listeners. If you want to send jokes in, care of BenMallerShow@gmail.com. BenMallerShow@gmail.com. Every once in a while, Coop will do an offensive joke. Here's a throwback joke from Tyler in Parts Unknown. He says, Ben, did you hear that we discovered the world's largest island?
3: Wow.
0: Yeah, it turns out it was just Lizzo on a cruise ship. So that's all that was. Plus, she lost some weight. I don't know. Well, this one's from Kathy in Madison. Do you know why poop pills can be sold as smart pills?
3: Why?
0: Well, because when you say, hey, these pills taste like Drek, you're smarter already. That's Kathy in Madison. Thank you, Kathy. Dennis in Detroit sent this one in. What NFL record did Joe Flacco set when he started for the Bengals this week?
3: What record?
0: Well, he became the first player to start a game while receiving retirement benefits. So congratulations to Joe Flacco there. Way to go. All right. What's the difference between Mike the Leprechaun and Jed Who Fled?
3: What?
0: Well, one's a leprechaun and one's an ex-con. So there, that's it right there. That's Eek in Roseville, Minnesota. All right. Joe in Virginia Beach sent this one in. I saw two WNBA tickets nailed to a fence this morning. How about that, Weed Man?
3: Wow.
0: Yeah. He says, my lucky day. Free nails. Yeah. All right. Very funny. Where does Lorena go on her days off?
3: Where?
0: As far as possible from her cousin Anthony in Louisiana. That's Michael in Tulsa. He sent a few of these in. Why do Mike the Leprechaun and Marcel in Brooklyn fight so much?
3: Why?
0: Because they can't be in the same hot air balloon. Cannot do it. That's Michael in Tulsa. George in Rochester, Minnesota sent this one in on Big Ben's Lame Jokes of the Week. He says the Lakers were bought for over $12 billion this week. How about that? Big deal, right? Yeah, Tony Romo was relieved it wasn't him after his last bender. There you go. Now to the Weed Man radio roast. Why doesn't Weed Man like being called cheap?
3: Why?
0: Because he's not cheap. He's broke. There's a difference. That's Surfer Todd, the comedian. This one's from Lucky Tony in the Bay Area. How can Weed Man Hippie make money on the toilet?
3: How?
0: By making Weed Man action figures. We'll just leave that right there. Shane in Leesburg, Alabama writes in. He says, if Weed Man has a $100 bill in his front pocket and another $100 bill in his back pocket, then what does Weed Man have?
3: What?
0: someone else's pants.
3: That's funny.
0: That's a good joke by Shane. All right, did you hear that Weed Man was offered a job at the petting zoo?
3: Wow, cool.
0: Yes, he's the perfect fit for working with the pot belly pigs. That's from Rob. A winner of the Mallertown Show, Rob on the 3-2-1. And any offensive jokes, Coop, or anything like that? No.
2: Negative.
0: All right. Why does Weed Man Hippie hate gardeners?
3: Why?
0: Well, they're known to use weed whackers. Always a problem. That's Mike Leprechaun. Why did Weed Man not make it to as a corporate CEO?
3: Why?
0: Well, he's always gotten lost in the weeds. That's the problem. That's Mike again. All right. Now, did you know that Weed Man is actually not cheap? Right?
3: Really?
0: Yeah. You just have alligator arms. You literally can't reach your wallet, Weed Man. It's fascinating. That's surfer Todd, the comedian. And why does Weed Man get disappointed with maps?
3: Why?
0: Apparently, you cannot tell where the highway is, Weed Man. It's a problem. So Michael. That's Michael in Tulsa. Who is Weed Man's favorite X handle on Twitter? Contributor to the thank you to the Ben Maller Show. That would be Sir Smokes a Lot. You're a big fan, Sir Michael. Don't forget Big Ben's lame jokes of the week. You can send in jokes for next week's show. Every Friday we do this, care of Ben Maller Show at gmail.com. 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Put jokes in the headlines. This one's from Brendan in Boston. He says, "Did you hear that Weed Man is into arts and crafts?"
3: Really?
0: Yeah, he really loves pottery. Big fan of pottery. Last one, Weed Man. Did you hear that Weed Man took a job at the muffler shop because he was getting bored watching YouTube?
3: Really?
0: Yeah, it's unfortunate, though. You apparently had to quit, though, because you got too exhausted. Yeah, that's there you go. Thank you, Weed Man. That's Tom in Indiana. Big Ben's Lame Jokes of the Week.
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17: A few miles from the glass spires of Midtown Atlanta lies the South River Forest. 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
26: There were moments where Manny would assume the role of undercover police officer.
22: My father's never-ending string of lies ultimately broke apart my family. And at 15 years old, I completely cut him out of my life. That was 24 years ago. But I just had a son of my own, and it brought back tons of memories of my childhood, along with tons of questions I wanted answered. How did my father become the scheming mastermind? Was he like this with everyone? And is it possible, after

0: doing, well, man.
1: Thank
0: you. And thank you for
1: all
0: taking
1: right.
0: my call.
1: Well, keep thank you, man. You're a great character, Benjamin. I love that. We need more people like you. All right, right now, here we go. Marcel, introduce Coop. Hurry up, hurry up, hurry up, hurry up, Marcel.
0: Oh, yes, the fifth hour with you coming up. But first, Coop's Coop on Entertainment starts right now. And here is Justin Cooper at All Brooklyn Fan on X. Take it away. And then, look forward to seeing me soon.
1: Is he did he just book himself on the podcast?
2: Yep. Yep. Okay. Sounds like it.
1: Oh, my God.
2: All right. Thank you, Marcel. Luckily, we have a short, abbreviated Coop Scoop on Entertainment.
1: Are you saying I effed up the clock? Is that what you're saying?
2: I'm just saying it's a good thing that we do.
1: All right.
2: We're going to start off in the theaters, and the new movie out this weekend that I want to highlight is called The End of Oak Street. Now, this is a sci-fi slash fantasy thriller. The synopsis goes, after a mysterious cosmic event rips Oak Street from suburbia and transports their neighborhood to someplace unknown, the Platt family soon discovers that their very survival depends on them sticking together as they navigate their now unrecognizable surroundings. I believe there are dinosaurs in this movie. I'm just going to throw that out there. It stars Anne Hathaway, Ewan McGregor, and Chris Coy is also in this one.
1: I don't know who Chris Coy is, but Anne Hathaway, I've heard of, you know.
2: Yeah, Chris Coy has been in some TV shows and movies as of late. He's actually going to be in another show that I'm going to mention here in a couple minutes. But good reviews on this one, by the way. Anne Hathaway is awesome. Love her. All right, moving over to television, we have a new show called Don't Say Good Luck. And that is available to stream on Netflix right now. And it is a family dramedy centering on a high school student whose preparations for starring in her high school musical are interrupted by disturbing news at home. We've got Steve Buscemi and John Lovitz in this one.
1: Oh, I've heard of both of those people.
2: Yeah.
1: All right. I'm hip, man. I heard of both those guys. John Lovitz, very funny man back in the day.
2: Yeah, that's right. Yeah. You've heard both of them because they were both super famous in like the early 90s.
1: How dare you.
2: And last but not least, on Sunday on HBO at 9 p.m. or streaming on HBO Max, we have a new TV series set within the DC universe called Lanterns. It comes from Damon Lindelof, who is the creator of Lost and Watchmen. And basically, it centers around the Green Lantern. And
1: I've heard of the Green Lantern.
2: Yes.
1: Famous in the 1930s.
2: Yes, that is true. It is. It doesn't take specific storylines from the comics, but it's structured as a murder investigation that draws elements throughout Green Lantern's history, as well as from TV shows like True Detective and Slow Horses. And I believe this is starring Finn Wittrock of Stranger Things fame. First of 8 episodes. Sunday, HBO, 9 p.m. That is Coop Scoop on Entertainment.
1: Thank you for that, Coop. 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
19: Ah, 1971. 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Soul Train had just started chugging along. Everyone had a lava lamp for some reason. Weeble started to wobble, but as we all know, they don't fall down.
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19: But it wasn't all Weebles and bell bottoms. There was also the Vietnam War and a growing nationwide movement protesting it.
21: Look behind you. 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
19: Across the country, people were speaking up. And the more they did, the more they learned about the hidden underbelly of the most powerful law enforcement agency in the land. I'm Ed Helms, host of Snafu, Season 2, Medburg. The story of a daring heist that exposed J. Edgar Hoover's epic FBI snafu. Hear the incredible true story that almost got buried.
22: I was told that it might not be published the next day or might not be published ever.
19: As told by the ordinary citizens who took extraordinary measures.
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19: To expose J. Edgar Hoover's secret FBI.
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0: 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Great reviews. 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We do. And I agree from Nolan's. 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All I think we need like 5 minutes. 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
0: And right to it we go on this edition of Sports Jeopardy. And I am so excited to welcome in somebody. We sent out the Maller search party to try to find this guy. And it has happened. We go now to Lost Wages, Nevada, and we say hello to the man, the myth, the legend, our favorite homeless guy, Mouthwash Mike. Mouthwash Mike, what's going on, buddy?
6: If you want to call me Mouthwash Mike, that's fine. I just helped some people win at roulette.
0: You're going to be at the... Now, Mouthwash Mike, A, we're very happy you're alive. B, we're happy you're not in jail. And C, rumor is you're going to attend the Maller meet and greet. It's on August 29th. Will you be able to attend that?
6: Yeah. Oh, my gosh. You know what I'm going to do? I'm going to be there.
0: All right. That would mean you're attending. All right. Mouthwash Mike is one of our favorites. How many times have you swum through the Bellagio fountains? Like 7 or 8 times? It's amazing.
6: No. It's been over a dozen. I just jumped in there the other day.
0: Beautiful. All right. Maybe we'll, how about this? After the meet and greet, let's all go down to the Bellagio and watch him swim through the fountain. That'd be fun. Let's welcome Brandon from Kansas City. Hello, Brandon. Welcome.
7: Benny and the Jets.
0: All right, gentlemen. Brandon's a friend of mine. I met both these guys. I met Brandon at the Kansas City meet and greet we did. And all right, gentlemen, here we go. We've got Close But No Cigar and Alumni Association. Which one do you want, Mouthwash Mike?
6: Close.
0: All right, Brandon, which one do you want, Brandon?
7: Alumni.
0: All right. I give you the athlete. Tell me the last college they played for. Your name is your buzzer. In basketball for $200, Michael Jordan.
6: Brandon. North Carolina.
0: That is correct. What is going on?
8: Mike just answered without using his buzzer.
0: Oh, okay. You got to use your buzzer, dude.
6: $400.
0: I'll give you the athlete. Tell me the last college they played for. He's currently in the NFL right now. Baker Mayfield.
7: Brandon. Oklahoma Sooners.
0: That is correct. All right, $600. I'll give you the athlete. Tell me the last college they played for. From the NBA legend department.
6: Wasn't Baker Mayfield from Texas Tech?
0: The last place he played. All right, from the NBA, Karl Malone, the mailman.
6: No one wants to say
0: their name.
7: I don't know.
0: Why is everyone mumbling? Louisiana Tech. Louisiana Tech is the answer. You guys are both terrible, but I love you both, and that's all that really matters when we play these stupid games, so thank you for being terrible.
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22: In the history of cinema, few films have been as successful as The Godfather. Francis Ford Coppola's gangster epic set a new standard, not just for movies about the mafia, but for movies in general. Although, if you talk to the people who made it, The Godfather's prospects for success were far from assured. In fact, before its release, they were pretty bleak.
23: And they said, we're finished, this is over. It's not going to work. You gotta get rid of those guys. It's a disaster.
22: Then leave the gun, take the cannoli. My co-host Mark Seal and I strip back the varnish of movie history and talk to never-before-heard-from sources to get at what really made the process so arduous. Leave the Gun, Take the Cannoli is based on my co-host Mark's best-selling book of the same title. 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We sift through innumerable accounts, many of them conflicting, and try to get to the truth of what really happened. Leave the Gun, Take the Cannoli features new and archival interviews with Francis Ford Coppola.
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34: We are one.
1: And here's Here's what you need to know.
0: In baseball, Kyle Schwarber hit 2 home runs in the Field of Dreams game, bringing his total up to 37 on the season as the Phillies beat the Twins 7-1.

0: 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We'll get to all this stuff, plus the NBA schedule's out, and I got to ask you, as a LeBron guy, what am I getting in Philadelphia?
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0: Love it. Love it. All right. We take a quick TO here and come right back, and we'll get into it. That's right. This is awesome. I'm so happy that we got connected. 2PROS with a cup of Joe. Brady Quinn, I'm Anthony Gargano. 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
22: Imagine you're struggling with back pain for months. No one can tell you what's wrong. Then you find a doctor.
23: And the words that he said that I wanted to hear was, I can fix you. And you know, those are magic words. I was in pain and somebody, a neurosurgeon, said I could fix you.
22: You trust he'll take care of your problem.
0: Nothing but good reports and a list of accolades that were 2 pages long.
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0: I'll go with you. We take that one, Ray Ray. We'll take the voice.
1: Awesome. I love that. Love that. Okay, one last one. This still has to do with games, pre-gaming, before a big game. Would you rather tailgate or bar hop? This or that?
2: Ooh.
0: What do you got? Because I feel strongly. I got a strong take on this one.
2: I feel like you're going to say tailgate.
0: Bar hop.
2: Nice. Okay.
0: Yes. Bar hop.
2: I'm right there with you.
0: Right? I got a new, you know what's weird? I'm not a tailgater. Like, I mean, I love it. Like, if I could. But because of, like, what I've always done, you know, like, it's always work.
2: You'll get a chance to.
0: Right. Yeah. It's work day. It's business. Like, yeah. And I love it. And I don't like to, like, drink and watch football. Like, my friends are like, you're the most unfun football fan. Because, like, if we're all together, I'll have a beer or whatever. But I want to watch the game. I want to concentrate on the game, man.
2: It's, you know, look, it's part of what we do. And so I get it from that standpoint, too. But a lot of it is, like, I've never really gotten the chance to experience it, so it's hard for me to have, like, a strong feeling about it, you know?
0: Yes. Yeah, dude, I had this conversation the other day. They asked me, I go, man, I've never tailgated. Like, never for...
2: And by the way,
0: never done.
2: On the flip side, you've probably had some great times bar hopping. So then that kind of leads you to say, all right.
0: Yes. I love bar hopping. You know what? On a day, if you have a couple days off, you know, we got families now, right? So my bar hopping days are... But take me away. If my wife and I go to Europe or something, and, like, I just want to go. Bar to bar to bar. Give me to New Orleans. I'll go to bar to bar to bar. Chicago, bar to bar to bar. Wherever I'm at, Cleveland, I'm in. Love it.
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0: Dude, that was transition gold.
1: Yeah, it was.
0: What you just did.
2: We try to work them in as naturally as possible. But sometimes with Ray Ray's roulette, and she'll admit this, right, Ray Ray? You just jerk the wheel into a ditch. She's been on the up and up today, which is good.
1: Right, everywhere is bad.
0: Ray Ray, that was awesome. I enjoyed that.
1: Thank you.
0: That was a great time. All right, coming up, Field of Dreams game last night. And first of all, I'm a sucker for sappy sports movies. I love them. And I loved that last night. Brady, I got to ask you all about it. It's Two Pros, a Cup of Joe, right here on Fox Sports Radio.
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12: Good morning and a happy Friday. I'm KOB4 meteorologist Amanda Galushka with your Friday forecast. Your morning starts off with mostly cloudy skies. Might have a couple of showers in and around the metro area out there early this morning during your morning commute, but they should be pretty light in nature and really not impacting your drive too much. However, we will see clearer skies heading into most of the afternoon, and then an isolated chance of showers and storms will be possible later on this afternoon and evening. Highs today will reach the low 90s before falling to the mid-60s tomorrow morning.
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24: A quiet residential neighborhood erupts in chaos. Carmine Galante, the feared boss of the Bonanno crime family, lies dead, his cigar still clutched between his teeth.
25: Masked men walked into Joe and Mary's luncheonette in Brooklyn today and gunned down Carmine Galante, a man believed to be the most powerful mafia chieftain in the country.
24: The execution sent shockwaves through the criminal underworld and set the stage for one of the most pivotal criminal cases in New York City history. From the minds behind the acclaimed television series comes Law and Order: Criminal Justice System. 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
26: My father should have been a dead man.
24: For decades, the mafia had New York City in a stranglehold, with law enforcement seemingly powerless to intervene. But the murder of Carmine Galante marked the beginning of the end. Discover how a group of young prosecutors took on the mafia, and with the help of law enforcement, brought down its most powerful figures. I'm Anasiga Nicolazzi, and from Wolf Entertainment and iHeart Podcasts, this is Law and Order: Criminal Justice System.
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0: Welcome back.
1: It is Two Pros, a Cup of Joe. Brady Quinn.
0: I'm Anthony Gargano in for Lavar Jonas. As we check into the weekend, you got a good weekend plans, my brother?
2: Got a great weekend plans. And for those out there who maybe have some plans, but you're trying to figure out how to get there, you got to respect a pickup that's built to do the job without making a fuss. That's the Nissan Frontier, built for the work week, also for the weekend as well. You can load up that tailgate and take it out. The 2026 Nissan Frontier.
0: What are you doing? Anything fun?
2: We've got actually like a free weekend for the first time in a while. And so we're just trying to like entertain that time with the kiddos and trying to figure out stuff before, you know, my girls are in club soccer. So there's a lot of that going on. But no, just be hanging out, man. Trying to take it easy. We went to the Jersey Shore. We also took another trip this summer for my daughter's birthday. So we've had our fun. Now it's like my wife and I were like, all right, let's get them back to school. They start school next week. Let's get them back into game mode. Yeah, yeah. Some of my friends actually started school this week. So they start early, man.
0: Damn, my kids don't start until after Labor Day.
2: Yeah, they've everywhere we've been, they've always started usually a couple weeks before Labor Day. I'm not exactly sure why. I just know it feels like we get to the end of May and all of a sudden the school year is over and it was a flash. So we've always started at some point kind of in the middle of August.
0: Wow, that's wild. Yeah, yeah. We're after Labor Day. We're just in like sports mode. Like I got the 16 and 13. So, you know, they're just practice every day. So I'm just at a field every, you know, I mean, it's just at a.
2: I feel like an Uber half the time, right? I'm just driving my kids around back and forth the whole thing. It's a lot. Beep, beep. It's a lot.
0: Yeah, yeah. It's the best. Last night was the Field of Dreams game. The third annual Field of Dreams game where they go to the cornfield in Iowa after the movie. And, dude, I'm a sucker. I don't know how you are with this. I loved it. I first of all, I loved the movie. All right? I'm a Costner fan, like the whole thing. I don't care. I know it's corny and sappy. I love it. I it's like an ode to baseball. And they were in a cornfield. Schwarber hits a home run to start the game off in the cornfield. I mean, how do you feel about that game?
2: I love it. I was there when I was little. I got picked up when I was 9 years old to go with the travel baseball team to play in a World Series of sorts there. Yeah,
0: so we've
2: been there. I remember they let all the kids line up. And you get to take like a swing or like BP, get to take a hit and run around the bases. So we were there kind of walking out of the cornfields. I mean, this is so long ago.
0: Wow.
2: What's crazy to me is when you see these games, just how much they've built up out around it. Like when I went, it felt like the movie. Like they had some touristy stuff. Like my mom bought this coffee mug where, you know, it had like corn on it. And then when you filled it up with hot water, they'd like disappear. You'd see the players coming out from the corn. So I thought that was the coolest cup ever.
0: Cool, man.
2: But this is, I mean, gosh, I was 9 years old. So this is back in the early 90s. I mean, it looks so different now where it's like a legit production. It's crazy to see what they've done with it. But I'm still a sucker for it, too. It's fun to watch, fun to see. Just a special place.
0: I love the fact that you were there, man. That is so cool. We do the travel baseball stuff all the time. We never got a chance to go. That's awesome.
2: Well, that's what happens in the Midwest. You end up finding yourself, you know, kind of all over the Midwest for different tournaments usually.
0: Very cool. All right, coming up, I got to tell you why I love Ben Johnson and what he said. Two Pros, Fox Sports Radio.
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8: Good morning and a happy Friday. I'm KOB4 meteorologist Amanda Galushka with your Friday forecast. Your morning starts off with mostly cloudy skies. Might have a couple of showers in and around the metro area out there early this morning during your morning commute, but they should be pretty light in nature and really not impacting your drive too much. However, we will see clearer skies heading into most of the afternoon, and then an isolated chance of showers and storms will be possible later on this afternoon and evening. Highs today will reach the low 90s before falling to the mid-60s tomorrow morning.
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13: Dig below the surface in central Mississippi, and odds are good you'll find a burnt orange color looking back up at you. 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
20: In baseball, Kyle Schwarber hit 2 home runs in the Field of Dreams game, bringing his total up to 37 on the season as the Phillies beat the Twins 7-1. Dodgers closer Edwin Diaz blew his 3rd save in his last 4 opportunities after blowing a 4-2 lead. to the Brewers. Milwaukee got the 5-4 victory in L.A. The Nationals shut out the Cubs 7-0. In week one of the NFL preseason, the Steelers defeated the Packers 28-9. Drew Aller finished 10-13, 153 yards, and 3 total touchdowns. The Cardinals beat the Raiders 27-14. Fernando Mendoza went 10-16, 97 yards, and 1 touchdown in his debut. Jeremiah Love had 11 carries and 58 yards in the win. Chargers took down the Texans 27-7. Wins for the Titans and Bengals. I'm Brianna Miro.
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8: Good morning and a happy Friday. I'm KOB4 meteorologist Amanda Galushka with your Friday forecast. Your morning starts off with mostly cloudy skies. Might have a couple of showers in and around the metro area out there early this morning during your morning commute, but they should be pretty light in nature and really not impacting your drive too much. However, we will see clearer skies heading into most of the afternoon, and then an isolated chance of showers and storms will be possible later on this afternoon and evening. Highs today will reach the low 90s before falling to the mid-60s tomorrow morning.
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0: Friday. Love Friday. Brady Quinn, Anthony Gargano, Two Pros, A Cup of Joe.
1: Friday's the best. That's it.
0: Hey.
1: That's right.
0: My man, I mean, it goes by way too fast, all right? I love it.
1: I know.
0: It goes way, it's a lot of fun. When Scott said, hey, you want to go in and work with Brady? Yes. Love hanging with you, brother. Nobody knows the position like you do, dude. Like you, I love listening to you break down the QB universe, which is why I want two quick ones. Herbert and Prescott. Is this the year of Herbert?
1: I mean, it feels like it is with everything that's happening off the field, right? His whole life feels like it's a movie right now with, the Madison Breer, whatever her name is, battle relationship. But look, he's got all the ability. It just comes down to, you know, are they going to be able to, as a team, you know, ultimately take that next step? And I think for him in particular, he just needs to have that game where he breaks through. Now, the one thing that I think you'll notice since Harbaugh's taken over is he's going to be a guy that he's going to run the football. They're going to be much more balanced. This isn't the offense that he was in this first 3 years where he's thrown for over 4,000 yards three straight years. I mean, he was eclipsing numbers as a young quarterback that we just didn't see as much. And I think in doing that now, you're seeing the last couple of years like greater wins and things that have come from that. So they're going to be more balanced. He's not going to have to carry that load, but he is going to have to deliver in the biggest moments. And I feel like this is a year where,
0: right? Like McDaniel's a big help.
1: He's a guru as a play caller. And so I look at him coming in to help out some of the creativity on offense. I love that. And I also think I look at the rest of the division. Like the Raiders just aren't there yet, right? Probably going to be starting a rookie quarterback at some point this season. The Broncos, as awesome as everything was, and their defense is phenomenal, still curious to see where their offense is at. They pulled out a lot of close games last year, a lot of crazy comebacks. And like, look, Minnesota did that a few years ago. And we kind of go back and go, yeah, you're probably not going to win all those games that you did last year in the final moments. So they might regress a little bit. And the Chiefs, look, they're still the Chiefs, but they do have there's a lot of concerns there. You know, is their offense ever going to become as potent as it once was? Are defensively, can they, you know, get to a Super Bowl standard like they hold themselves to? So not an easy division, but I also,
0: they lost a ton
1: in the secondary. But I do feel like it's ripe for the Chargers to finally break through with maybe a perfect storm of things going on.
0: Yeah. And you know what? Listen, I'm from Philadelphia, so I hate the Cowboys, all right? Like, I was born to hate the Cowboys. That was the first thing you learn is you love football and you hate Dallas, right? Like, that was what you were taught as a child. Dak Prescott is the most underrated quarterback in my eyes. Like, if you watch the way he's just developed in that position, the ball's out in 3 seconds. It's on the money. He's diagnosed it correctly. He's a terrific quarterback, and he just never gets any love.
1: I think he's been extremely underappreciated, in part, too, just because I think there's this idea because he's been paid so handsomely that, you know, that's what he's getting paid that. That's what he should be doing. And I understand that argument. Like, I do, but I also feel like he's had to overcome a lot of, you know, drama and things that have kind of gone on that are completely outside of his control. You know, this is a team that usually during the offseason has a bunch of different things that are going on with Stephen Jones and Jerry Jones. I mean, last year was Micah Parsons. There's just a lot of distractions. And I think he, when healthy, has been a model of consistency for this team. Now again, he's one of those guys we don't worry about in the regular season. It's like, all right, what are you gonna do once you get to the playoffs? And that's really the next step for him, is I think proving he can be more than a guy that's just able to put up a bunch of stats, throw it around a bunch, because we know he's capable of that. It's can you play winning football in the postseason when it matters the most? And this is a year where I think it's a two-horse race in the NFC East. I think it's Philly and Dallas. And I think I'm really curious to see if Dallas can finally get on top and be the team that I think a lot of Cowboys fans have been praying and hoping for quite some time. But with all the additions they've made on defense, I think they're going to be a formidable opponent for the division. But also once they get to the playoffs, Parker, it just comes down to when he can deliver.
0: Christian Parker is the new defensive coordinator, came from here. Really sharp dude, like a real sharp guy.
1: And look, Brian Schottenheimer is not going to bring in someone that hasn't been around the game, isn't well respected. You know, he's been in the game forever with his pops coach and everything else. So I think Shotty knows what he wants. He knows what he's looking for.
0: Yeah. Yeah. No, Christian Parker is good. If they're deep, they get any kind of defensive play, you know, they're going to be good. I agree with you. I just don't like Washington's roster.
1: There's definitely a lot to be desired with Washington's roster. And I've talked about this before. It's like, also, what kind of start did they get off to? If they get off to a tough start, is there pressure on Dan Quinn? Is there pressure on a lot of the parties that be to try to get the most out of Jaden Daniels? You know, and same thing for him.
0: No, you go sideways. You know, I'm with you. My brother, what a great time. Patrick and Ray, great stuff. We love you guys. Have a great week. All right? Have a good weekend. See you on Monday.
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5: Heads up for a road closure. Broadway is closed north and south at Desert Road because of a serious accident and the ongoing investigation. Likely this accident will remain active through the rush hour today, so plan your cruise accordingly. No delays to report right now on I-40 eastbound between the river and the Big Eye. If you do have a traffic tip, call the new tip line 505-883-8369.
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13: It comes but once a year. Baseball steeped rich in nostalgia. The Field of Dreams game from the cornfields of Iowa. Phillies buried the Twins, launching three balls into the corn. M's beat the Yankees. Red Sox shut out the Blue Jays. NFL preseason. Steelers QB Drew Aller tossed three tutties as they pound the Packers. Cardinals picked apart the Raiders. Chargers bolted up the Texans, and the Bengals edged the Lions. And Jordan Spieth, your co-leader, 5-under at the St. Jude. I'm Rob Bushka.
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12: Good conditions on tramway north of I-40, coming up past Montgomery and all the way up to Paseo. Beyond Paseo, the westbound transition over to I-25 is also delay-free. And enjoy an easy drive on Paseo, eastbound between the river and I-25 with no buildup at Jefferson. And if you do see a traffic tip, call the new tip line 505-883-8369.
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5: Broadway is still closed at Desert Road because of an ongoing accident investigation. Watch for a possible slowing due to police activity reported on I-40 westbound approaching the river. And another stalled vehicle on I-40. This is going to be on I-40 westbound just west of 12th. And if you have a traffic tip, call the new tip line 505-883-8369.
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4: Luis swings, lines it into right field, a base hit. Here's the throw to the plate. Sanchez is tagged. He's safe! Padres walk it off! Song got underneath the tag. Camposano wins it. The Padres complete the sweep.
5: That's Luis Camposano's walk-off single for the Padres last night. San Diego getting hot. That's what's in. Remember that song where they used to sing? That's what's in. San Diego's won 5 straight, 15 of 19, and now firmly into the second wild card slot. You like to use the expression getting hot at the right time. 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Fritzy.
6: They put out poopsicles that they sent us over the July 4th holiday. They look like those bomb
5: all
6: pops.
5: Right.
6: The
5: all red, right, Fritzy. Now I know what people are saying. Wait, watch out for Fritzy. Okay, now I get it. Now I get it completely. I have observations. I will get to observations of all of you guys in a wonderful, life-affirming way. We don't need to do that right now. Don't need that. What do you want to talk? We'll take some calls. 877-3-DP-SHOW. Please, I love the idea that this is, I can take calls. I couldn't do this on Around the Horn at ESPN all these years. Let's see the calls lighting up, but real quick, pull me, Dylan.
7: Yes, sir. Fernando Mendoza, .. Exceeded expectations, met expectations, or did not meet expectations. Obviously, we have to overreact.
5: No, we don't have to overreact, but or maybe looked exactly how we expected.
7: Well, you would be correct, because 80% say met expectations.
5: Okay. Well, that meets my expectations, that 80% would meet my expectation. I have an observation, Dylan, about you. Can I start with you?
7: You may.
5: Yes. I feel you are on the cusp of greatness. The cusp of greatness and the perfect pole. Will you today aspire with me to create the exactly perfect 50-50 pole?
7: Ooh, a challenge. I like
5: that. It's a challenge. Doesn't it have to be today? Just a life's mission. It's the greatest. It's like in Seinfeld when Kramer gets the car below E just for that last ride. He's really living the dream. I see it in you. I see the vision in you. I see you could get there to 50-50.
7: I'm going to have to brainstorm some topics.
5: Oh, yes, you will, man.
7: It's tough to get people to meet in the
5: middle. It's more than brainstorm. It's got to become your life.
7: All right.
5: I want to see commitment from you.
7: Challenge accepted.
5: Challenge accepted. Doesn't have to be, maybe not today, maybe not tomorrow.
7: Maybe next month.
5: Dylan, I see perfection in you.
7: Thank you, sir.
5: And I think 50-50 is perfection. Fritzy.
6: What about if you thought you were good enough, would you sue to have your jersey number retired? Could that be something that would get in the 50-50 ballpark?
5: Nobody wants to be the Sue person anymore. That's the problem with this Jaden Daniels story. And thank you, Fritzy, because it gets me to be able to say we'll be having our guest today in this 10 minutes from now, 2 o'clock hour. Mr. Lau's going to be with us. All right. We have a chance to talk about this Jaden Daniels story again, which I'm excited about. Being litigious is not going to get you 50-50, Fritzy. It's just not. It's not. Paulie.
8: I think the reaction against Jaden Daniels yesterday nationally was overwhelming. I mean, I couldn't see a lot of people defending.
5: I saw it as 820 coming in. I said it right when we sat down.
8: Yeah.
5: Turned up to 82-24. And that's not a great place to be. But I will aspire to find Jaden Daniels' side of the story by the end of this.
8: All right, I got a 50-50 possible poll question.
5: Oh, possible.
8: You got to pick the rookie of the year, and your only choices are Jeremiah Love and Fernando Mendoza.
5: And you think that's going to be 50-50?
8: I think it's going to be real tight.
5: I don't agree with you. I think Love's going to be above. Love above.
8: With the Cardinals?
5: Put Love above all else, Paulie. I mean, it's just a chance to really put together stats, and a rookie quarterback's stats, as good as they could be, are going to be dominated by the fact that the Raiders are still 4-13. And that's it. But you're getting rookie of the year to a 4-win team. And it's going to be put on the quarterback, whereas the Cardinals could be 4-13. But if Love goes for 1,100 and 10 touchdowns. I mean, that's a no-brainer. Fritzy.
6: Is it because Love's going to play a lot more or a lot better? What was your initial thing? When
5: I think Love's going to play. I mean, you can't play more than the quarterback, I think. Well, I mean, now Mendoza may only be playing half a year as well, or not. He may not be playing at all. But week one, Love's going to be playing, and you're going to be seeing him. And I think it's pretty easy to fall for the running back. You know, I do. That's not in all awards. MVP is going to the quarterback, but in this particular award, that's where I am right here. Taking calls. Let's see what we got here. NFL preseason. I have a Darwin in Detroit. Oh, the origin of the species here. Darwin, how are you, my friend?
0: Cody, I am outstanding, brother. Like we like to say in Detroit, what up, Doe?
5: What up, Doe? I know that.
0: Hey, Cody, I tell you, man, first of all, this is the first time calling in. I'm glad that you're there. I do miss Dan. I want to keep that real now.
5: Yes, all right.
0: But I thank you, brother. Your passion, your energy is off the chain. I'm telling you.
5: I was worried about this, Darwin. I'm going to be honest. I took the decaf. And I'm not even a crazy coffee drinker. This is already, but people told me, you know, you're going to be on, do decaf, man. You're too much. I am who I am, Darwin. And I pass that on to all of us, right? Be yourself. So, you know, be yourself. Be the best Darwin you can be, but be yourself, man.
0: I only get one of them, bro. And that's who I are.
5: Man, my hey, man.
0: But here's a poll question that I do have, because I have this conversation with other folks. When it comes to preseason games, do you like better the first, the second, or the third game?
5: Oh, we had this. Darwin, get in our production meeting. We had this conversation yesterday. Thank you very much, Darwin, for the call and for the kind words. Preseason game, what means most as a viewer to watch? I know what means most to the coach. I think we can all agree. But to watch week one, week two, week three of the preseason. Fritzy?
6: I'm going to go right down the middle, as I usually do, go with the second one. The first one, they're just, you know, feeling it out. No, none of the main guys are really playing. The third one, maybe it's too close to the start of the season and you don't want any freak accident right before week one. Mm-hmm. I think you see the most maybe right in the middle in that
5: you
6: week
5: think
6: two.
5: You see the most. Dylan?
7: For me, it's week one because you're actually excited for football to be back. By week three, you're kind of over the preseason a little bit.
5: Marvin? At least for me.
1: Week three, because you see the starters, I think, the most in that game. So week three would be mine.
5: And Paulie.
8: I like week one because you see the backups that might make the team. I was watching the Niners, and I'm not a Niners fan, but there's this linebacker named Tatum Bethune. I think he's a third-year player. He was all over the place last night. He got a penalty for roughing, but then he had a sack, and he was cracking people. I barely know anything about Tatum Bethune, but now I'm like, this guy's got to take over if Dre Greenlaw gets hurt again or whatever, but he may not even make the roster.
5: Discovery is a powerful, powerful tool, right, when you feel like you found something. Fritzy, I found something.
6: There was another 49 on Marvin's on Marvin's team, the wide receiver, if I'm pronouncing it right, Dejon Stribling, D-E-Z-H-A-U-N. Seven catches, 63 yards in the Niners' loss. Value, maybe it's a value pick late down the road in your fantasy draft.
5: Oh, now we got value picks from Fritzy. I love the way you're thinking there. Yeah, I think something just cracked with us. We got three different answers to a poll. Could 33-33-33 be more perfect than 50-50, Dylan?
7: Mathematically, I think that's harder, right?
5: Yes, it is, because you need a 33.333 repeating, of course. I also saw a Pittsburgh rookie receiver, fourth-round pick, Caden Wetchen drops at the fender, goes for 75 yards. Caden Wetchen was a guy who caught my eye. Yeah, I mean, let's say, from the viewer's perspective, the third game is going to be the most wild. You've got guys who got nothing to lose, and they're gonna be cooking it. Number two is when the stars are playing a little bit, but they're not playing much. Game one is when you fall in love the first time. One thing I fell in love with was something I saw. NFL did us a solid and posted an image of A.J. Brown, our first look at A.J. Brown in a Patriots uniform. And what I saw was a man who's jacked. But I mean, the jersey on A.J. Brown was saran wrapped over his body. Like prosciutto, like in the grocery store, sometimes apples have saran wrap over them. They're super tight. It was tight. It was jacked. It was saran wrap. I saw AJ Brown. I was thinking, man, he's looking big. Big, not always good for your receiver. See David Boston from many years back. But that's what I saw with AJ Brown. Plenty more coming. We got John Blau, LSU reporter, talk Jaden Daniels in hour two. Courtney Cronin on all things Bears here on the Dan Patrick Show.
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13: Broadway remains closed, both northbound and southbound at Desert Road for an ongoing accident investigation. Likely, this closure is going to stay with us through the rush hour today, so plan your commute accordingly. No delays, I-25 north and south between Paseo and the Big Eye. If you do have a traffic tip, call the new tip line 505-883-8369.
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2: Lights were slowing for a crash reported on Paseo, westbound west of Jefferson, off to the side. Also, a road closure because of a crash. Broadway remains closed north and southbound at Desert Road for an ongoing accident investigation. Likely, that will be active through the rush hour today, so plan your commute accordingly. And if you have a traffic tip, call the new tip line 505-883-8369.
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0: 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Right, Todd? 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
7: Slowing on I-25 southbound, heaviest between Jefferson to Comanche. An accident to watch for in Paseo, westbound west of Jefferson. And a road closure because of a crash. Broadway is closed northbound and southbound at Desert Road for an ongoing accident investigation, likely to last through the rush hour. And if you have a traffic tip, call the new tip line 505-883-8369.
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26: This week on Sunday Night Baseball, Julio Rodriguez and the Mariners are heading to Houston to take on Yordan Alvarez and the Astros. It's an AL West showdown in H-Town, only on NBC and Peacock. And the hottest rookies, biggest superstars, and all-time greats, the only place to collect them all is Panini Trading Cards, the official trading cards of the Dan Patrick Show. We had some of the all-time greats, many of the all-time greats you may get in your Panini pack. Last night, Field of Dreams game in Iowa. 26 Hall of Famers emerged from the stalks. Do I have that right? I'm really out of my depth right here. The corn stalks in the Iowa cornfield. Field of Dreams games. We've seen it before. This is another go-around. Does it still work for you? I don't mean to impart a poll upon you, Dylan, but maybe that could be a poll. Maybe this could be your elusive 50-50. Field of Dreams. Does it still work for you?
27: Well, we actually, do you want a quick update on our previous poll?
26: Of course, our search
27: for the perfect poll.
26: Our search for perfection.
27: We put up the best week of preseason football, week 1, 2, or 3. We are so close. We're in the 30s on all three of them.
26: Did I not tell you you were perfection, Dylan?
27: You didn't. I didn't believe you.
26: Man, yeah. Where are we? 33. Did we hit it?
27: Not quite. Okay. We're at 31.4 for week one, 37.7 for week two, which I was a little surprised about, and 30.9 for week three. We're there. We're on the precipice.
26: Here's what I need, people. You're week ones and you're week threes. I need you now more than I ever needed you before. Just come on and get us to tighten this up to 33, and help me prove to Dylan he's perfect in every way. He's working for that 33, which I think is more challenging than the 50-50. All right, another poll could be in play. Is it still working for you, the Field of Dreams game? Fritzy, please.
28: I was going to ask you and the room, when does something that's unique and special become a gimmick? Is it 2 years in, 4 years in, 9 years? If it works, it works. But I didn't watch any of the Field of Dreams. I didn't feel a need to.
26: Two shows in on a Thursday and Friday? Is that what you're saying?
28: I feel like I saw it.
26: Become a gimmick? Paulie, you have an answer to that question?
29: I watched quite a bit of it, the Field of Dreams, last night. And I kind of, is a reminder of how great it was. It's gotten a little built up and, you know, a little predictable, but it's still very cool. And, you know, based off that movie, Field of Dreams, it's got such staying power. What, almost 40 years later, it was a cool night. And I could take 3 hours to watch it.
26: Okay, so now I see we could be getting closer to 50-50. Fritzy's leaning one way, Paulie's reading one. Maybe it is a certifiable poll here. Is it still working for you? Marvin?
30: The only thing that threw me off was the Minnesota Twins. I thought it was going to be the Phillies, Yankees, Phillies, Blue Jays, Phillies, Dodgers. Two more relevant teams than that.
26: Frissy?
28: I don't think if you air it, we will watch to play off of the little movie title.
26: All right. Well, you know what? That was actually a belly laugh for me. I gave you get the points there. We are going to go around the man cave in hour three. Stick around for that. I really want to see your takes for the day. And here's where I am with this. And I hear what you're saying, Marvin, but cornfields, Minnesota, again, out of my jurisdiction. But the Yankees, maybe they don't need to be playing in cornfields every year. That was special when they did. Pastime is the word, right? And I think it's a dangerous word in league offices or I'm a company that's going to disrupt things type feel, which is what everybody wants to be. Pastime. Nobody wants to be associated just with the past. It means you're old, right? Everybody wants younger, newer. They want to grow. They want growth, which is a great thing as well. But then when you want that and you get blindfolded or blinders on, to do that, you get the hottest TikTok dancer on social media, and you're greatest streamer who does pranks doing the Super Bowl or doing this game. That we don't need that for this game. I think baseball is wise, and I said this on the show when I was a guest after the All-Star game. They leaned into the Sandlot, and you can do that here. You can, your baseball, lean into the pastime. One thing about this game that really struck me is, man, Kyle Schwarber. I mean, we know he hits home runs, and we know he's got it right, but there's a stat out there, courtesy of Sarah Langs, the best in the business, the stat queen. Most home runs in your first five seasons with the team. Babe Ruth, Yankees, 235. Kyle Schwarber, Phillies, 225 after his two last night. That, we witnessed the past of baseball and very much the present with Kyle Schwarber. Type of player I'd like to see in a cornfield. Big, burly, hacking hay or whatever you do. Kyle Schwarber. I'm all for the Field of Dreams. Dan Patrick Show back on the other side.
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29: Watch for slowing for an accident on I-40 eastbound San Mateo. Two right lanes are blocked. And also a crash on Paseo westbound west of Jefferson, blocking the right lane of westbound. Broadway is closed north and south at Desert Road for an ongoing accident investigation. If you have a traffic tip, call the new tip line 505-883-8369.
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1: 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It's blocking that adenosine. You're going to feel alert and awake. It's got that adrenaline going, and it's rewarding you with the dopamine. I mentioned the vicious cycle, the inevitable crash.
10: Right.
1: Like any stimulant drug, and you want more of it. 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All right, how about some health benefits?
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1: They found everything from not develop Parkinson's disease to dropping your risk of various cancers.
10: Well, coffee actually is shown to reduce your risk of diabetes.
1: 4 cups a day, 50% less chance of mouth and throat cancer.
10: You should eat more grapefruit because grapefruit contains something called naringin or naringin, and it actually slows the removal of caffeine from your brain.
1: Okay.
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1: Nice.
10: Yeah.
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5: It comes but once a year. Baseball steeped rich in nostalgia. The Field of Dreams game from the cornfields of Iowa. Phillies buried the Twins, launching three balls into the corn. M's beat the Yankees. Red Sox shut out the Blue Jays. NFL preseason. Steelers QB Drew Aller tossed three tutties. They pound the Packers. Cardinals picked apart the Raiders. Chargers bolted up the Texans, and the Bengals edged the Lions. And Jordan Spieth, your co-leader, 5-under at the St. Jude. I'm Rob Buschke.
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8: In NFL preseason action, the Bengals topped the Lions 16-14. The Steelers beat the Packers 28-9 with rookie QB Drew Aller throwing for two touchdowns and running for another. The Colts and Patriots tied at 13. Fernando Mendoza made his debut for the Raiders, throwing for a touchdown. But Vegas loses to Arizona 27-14. The Chargers rolled the Texans 27-7. And the Titans beat the 49ers 19-13. Three more games tonight. And in baseball, at the third edition of the Field of Dreams game in Dyersville, Iowa, the Phillies topped the Twins 7-1 with Kyle Schwarber hitting two home runs into the corn and Brandon Marsh adding another in the seventh. With the win, the Phillies move a half a game ahead of Arizona for the final wild card spot. I'm Andy West with your iHeartRadio Sports Report.
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0: Marvin, you just said it. It's different with your first baseball player. And Dylan, you said it as well. You know, it's different with your first athlete. I've met so many people I admire in our industry, and that's really great. You know, Dan is an example number one. You know, I mean, it's just like, yeah, I watched you. The dream was there. I put the cardboard box over my head and pretended like I was Dan Patrick in history class every year to be Dan Patrick as I did my report. That's an important thing for me. But there's something different about the athlete because you're a little bit younger and they're everything that, you know, they're big, strong, and what you want to be. Who is your sports heroes, Marvin?
1: As far as first favorite athlete.
0: Yeah, sure.
1: Outside of pro wrestling, because I was a pro wrestling fan when I was a kid, Chris Webber.
0: Okay.
1: Fab Five. Michael Jordan was too ubiquitous. Everyone loved him. Mm-hmm. But Chris Webber made me fall in love with basketball.
0: Yeah. Dylan?
2: Yeah, my first sports hero is also baseball. That was the first sport I fell in love with. And Mike Piazza was everything to me.
0: Yeah. And a heavy metal fan, too, which is, you know, a nice little combination.
2: Yeah.
0: That. Fritzy?
3: Nolan Ryan and John Elway. I liked the Astros and Broncos, and then once, you know, they were part of those two teams with their rainbow striped jerseys and something about the orange and blue, all about Ryan and Elway.
0: Paulie.
4: Of course, it's Walter Payton, but actually before that for me in Chicago, it was Mark Aguirre of DePaul University, the basketball player. I just loved him. And then Patrick Ewing. I loved Ewing. And baseball-wise, for the Cubs, my first Cubs game, we were in pretty decent seats, and I was watching Bill Buckner and the mustache, and I loved Bill Buckner. He was my first favorite Cub.
0: The man came on an interview with no notice to sit down with me. And the words that came out of his mouth saying, I wrote a book about doing stuff for other people. And it's just like, come on, man, get out of my head. What have I said? I mean, I believe sports is about connection. I think sports is the greatest thing we got. And it's great because the athleticism is amazing. And because, you know, it's exciting and competition is great. And you want to root. And yeah, you can root for your team, and maybe you don't want the other team to win, but I hope you keep it positive. I like to keep it positive, right? Yeah, I want this. So that's great. But then it's the connection. It's the connection you have with the person you're sitting next to watching those games. That's, and if I can now spread this out to my two-day experience here, you know, the connection. This show's about connection. This show's about companionship. This is why I've loved it before I was privileged to appear on it. Now I love it as I'm hosting it, right? I mean, I think we need places. I'm not going to get myself in trouble. In sports media, sports is the greatest, most joyful, positive, unifying thing we have. Sports media should look like that as well. Not only that, it could have your drag them out fist fights and it could have whatever else is happening, but to have companion like this show has, the gold standard in character and companion. It's an observation I had coming in, but I feel it even more now. I knew you guys were good at this, Paulie, Fritzy, Dylan, Marvin, Mario, you know, Tyler, Morgan, Crikey, everyone I've come into today. Oh, I know more than that. Always know the names. Always know the names. I always write them down when no one's looking. You have to remember that. I knew you guys were good. I didn't know how good or how easy you would make it to sit in this chair. Observations, Fritzy already told you. Your magnificent horned owl look face. Learning algebra, but beautiful. Dylan, we're going to get you to a perfect poll because you're a perfect man. Marvin, you have a great ability to say six words from across the room and completely change a conversation. I say that in a positive way. But you beat me in basketball yesterday with one quick move. And you went left, which is not how it should be because you're always right. Everything you said today was absolutely right. Even when you lost your head-to-head with Paul, you acknowledged, I can't do it because I'm right in my belief and I can't take his argument. You're always right. And then, Paulie, you know, you are 6 degrees of bacon in human form. A pope, a sister, and the actual Kevin Bacon could walk into a bar and you would know all of them, which is an amazing thing. You're Forrest Gump in some ways like that. You wear glasses on your face in a very nice part of your nose. I like the way you do. Can I say that? When I made that video of that thing you do, I initially also did a face swap. I had some of my friends do a face swap on there. It was too I don't like AI, so we didn't want to use AI in that way, but it was too perfect. You look too much like Steve Zahn. Cinematic in that way is what I'm trying to say. So Matt and AI idol looks, but I see the vision. That's what I was trying to do. Mario, I love the way you make me look on this show. I love the way the show is set. Constant magic hour, you know? Christopher Nolan could take some notes. You could also get me home quicker than 20 years or 4.5 hours. That's pretty great. I didn't even get to the tip of the museum here, you know, right? I did notice one thing, though. Another one of some of these very personal stories for me. I did find this. This is Drazen Petrovic here, a player I grew up with in Jersey. This little figurine. There's a Drazen Petrovic playing card here. One of the great games. How good would that guy be in this era, right? Drazen Petrovic in today's basketball. Oh, I mean, it would be Lillard. It would be Curry. It would be a little bit of Brunson, too, with the guile that he would have in the court. So a combo like that, what are we talking about? I love sports. I am never going to be the guy who's going to be jaded by sports. I'm always going to find the positivity in sports. That's why we do it for. I'm always going to find the love that we can share with sports. I found a room here that is me in room form, you know, personified form.
4: It is funny that when guest hosts come in here, they look around the studio and they're like, there's a Kelly Slater surfboard. There's the ties Dan wore giving out the Super Bowl trophy. We call it the Dansonian because there's just so much stuff in here.
0: Yeah. Football all weekend, Paulie. What's on the docket?
4: You got preseason games all night tonight, all day Saturday. Nothing on Sunday, so it's a Friday, Saturday, two nice slates.
0: Sports history, anybody got it?
4: I got one for you. I got actually two for you. This day in sports history, Dave Winfield, of course.
0: We just said
4: home run number 400. But Bob Gibson, 1971 of the Cardinals, threw a no-hitter against the Pirates. And the player strike, there was one in 1974 that ended. And then Mark McGwire set the record for home runs by a rookie with 49 in 1987.
0: This day in sports?
4: Yeah.
0: Mm. Wow. He went bigger than that season. That seems like that would be later in the year. Fritzy, what we learn?
3: You saw the vision of what Fernando Mendoza can be for the Raiders last night during preseason week one.
0: I see the vision. And I think that's where we want to be here in preseason one. You don't want to just fall in love. That would be cheap, right? I can fall in love. I told you. I gave you my engagement story in between the men's and women's. That's how we started today's show. Man, this is just a really full program. You know, I saw the vision in that case. But you don't always have to fall in love. Just the vision is enough. When you're watching your games this weekend, fans, go for just the vision. Do I see it? Can it happen for my guy? That's it.
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4: When you're a billionaire, you aspire to own the Lakers. 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
6: Hour one of the Dan Patrick Show on a simply irresistible Friday, August 14th. Welcome. Tony Reale here sitting in man cave sitting day two, but I'm not alone. I got Paulie, Fritzy, Dylan, and Marvin with me. Who's got better than I do?
7: Nobody.
6: Because I got you guys. That's what that's about. Yesterday felt surreal, fellas, and I'm so happy to be back for another one. Today we make it real, right? Make it real with football. Let me hear it for football.
5: Dun, dun, dun, dun.
6: Our first impression. At a first impression, let me say it right off the top. Did anybody fall in love last night? Did anybody fall in love with Jeremiah Love? Oh, man, I love the way he looks. Spin move. The way the cleats hit the grass. Like he's angry at the idea of soil. That's what I saw from Love. Oh, there's Love all over the place. Allar over the place. Drew Allar. Oh, what about him last night, Paulie?
8: On behalf of Steelers fans, they are jacked up about Drew Allar. 10 for 13, two touchdowns, 153. He runs one in. He's their quarterback maybe next year already. It's mid-August and they're in Love.
6: Oh, it's good to fall in. It's a meat Friday here at the Dan Patrick Show. And we are meeting our football teams for the first time. Our new teams this week.
8: Meeting.
6: Yeah. Yes, we're meeting. Last night was our first half a night of preseason. Tonight, more. This weekend, more. More of anything, more of everything. Let's go.
8: Yeah.
6: Dan Patrick Show. We take your calls here. 877-3-DP-SHOW. I told you about falling in love. Well, there's a story that is not about love. It's the Jaden Daniels story. It's back for another day here. Guys, we did this yesterday, and I've been thinking about it overnight. And I really would love to get to a place where I could see Jaden Daniels' side of the story. Here's the background again. The report came in overnight Wednesday that disrespected, profoundly disrespected. That's the attorneys of Jaden Daniels as they send a cease and desist letter to LSU, his alma mater, saying, number five, no, you told us we were going to retire it. You told us it was never going to be used again. Now DJ Pickett is going to be wearing number five this season. We were promised it wouldn't be used. We are profoundly disrespected. And more keeps coming out of the story. And the Tony in me feels a certain way. I feel this is a bad look for Jaden Daniels. And I just want to stop everybody, pull them together, and be like, guys, we're not doing, but is there another side? There has to be another side. Am I missing something? Paulie, is there a way Jaden Daniels has a point here?
8: The tide turned so hard against Jaden Daniels yesterday that it became a story that broke out. Mm-hmm. I saw like Five Guys Burgers said they're going by Four Guys on their Twitter. People were poking fun at
6: it. Yes, this is where you become the punchline. It crosses over. Cease and desist letters. I mean, once you go there, I don't know if I know the difference between cease and desist. I feel like they are the same thing. I don't know why we need to be saying that twice and also redundantly. But here's where we are. So the Jaden Daniels story, I still want to unpack this. I still need to find a way for me to live in the world that I like to live in with some stasis. Can I find Jaden Daniels' side of the story? John Blau, LSU reporter for The Advocate, will be us with us in hour two. So will my friend Courtney Cronin, hour two, to unpack the NFL, of course, in this huge weekend. Chicago Bears made some news this week, or did they not make some news? There was a wild rumor about the Chicago Bears.
8: Unfounded.
6: unfounded, without founding. And Courtney's going to laugh about the idea that they would ever change their name. But we're going to get into a team here where we have a head coach who is riding high, and he can do anything he wants in Chicago, Ben Johnson. But he has also put some words out there. Greatest offense in NFL history? That's his goal? It's a good goal. It's good to have goals. But he put it out there. Could be putting his quarterback and offense in the crosshairs a little bit. Oh, talked about getting real today. There is no one getting a bigger deal and bigger dose of real than our man Dan Patrick right now. I'm sitting in for Dan. I'm in the man cave. Wedding day is one day closer. Dan, we're thinking about you, of course, and we're not calling you. This is the time to be with your family. But I am thinking about something today. Dylan, maybe it's a little bit early for a poll, but you're a poll man.
9: I have been told.
6: I don't know why I just said that. Well, let it out. There will be blood. Let me play this one out. I'm a poll man. I've abandoned my poll. I mean, that's what I was thinking with that. Nothing else. But the idea that life comes at you fast. There are moments in life where life comes at you fast. There's a whole lot of life coming at you. On that list for me is walking your child down the aisle, your daughter down the aisle. Even before that, the first time you get the child, you know, the first time you put your hands on the baby, falling in love as we started today's show, falling in love with Jeremiah Love in preseason game one. These are moments where life comes at you fast. Those are three great ones. Which is fastest? Are there others? What am I thinking of here, Paulie?
8: I'm in the middle of that right now. I've got a daughter, and 6 months ago, we started taking college tours.
6: Yes.
8: And you
6: life
8: start
6: comes
8: going
6: at
8: those,
6: you fast.
8: Those college tours, you're like, oh, it's really going to happen. Yeah. She's really going to leave.
6: Yeah.
8: That's a smash in the face.
6: Life comes at you fast. Fritzy, life coming at you fast right now?
10: Life is coming at me fast. My daughter is starting her senior year at Wake Forest. She's leaving on Tuesday, so that's crazy. And my son moved to Colorado, and now he's in California, so and he's 24. So it's
6: moving
10: just
6: away. You've seen,
10: far away.
6: You've seen the charts, right, where it shows you as a parent. I'm speaking to parents now, but everyone could be a parent at any point, so just listen. You see that chart. It tells you how much time you have with your children, and it goes like this. And it's amazing, and they're 3, and they're 6, and they're 8. And then by the time they get to 15, it drops off the table. And the time they get to 18, you're off the table. You're on the floor. You're under the carpet. And it's an amazing thing to think about. A lot hits you. Dylan, how's life coming at you fast right now?
9: It's coming pretty slow. I mean, I got engaged this year, but other than that, I have.
6: It's going slow. I got engaged. I mean, that's a huge thing, my man. Congratulations.
9: It's great. I just have no like real other responsibilities than that. I don't have any kids or
6: anything. Other real responsibility. You just got down on a knee. Did you get that on a knee?
9: I did. I did it the old-fashioned way.
6: How'd you do it?
9: We were in Bermuda. And wonderful. Did a little setup on the cliff and surprised her and did the whole nine.
6: Oh, boy. Should I do it? I'm going to do it. Meet me over here at camera two. I have an engagement story. Guys, maybe you know this about me. Maybe you don't. Let's back to go to camera one. Okay. Well, I knew I wanted to propose to Sam since the moment I met her. I'm a love at first sight type of guy. First sight, second sight, every sight in between, every sight. So we're doing it in New York because that's where I'm from. But we were staying in a hotel at the time. And I have the ring in a box, the box, the shoe in a bag, the bag in a safe in the hotel. You think it's safe, right? We think it's safe. So we go out dancing in the day. And it's the Dominican Day Parade. And I don't want to have the box in my pocket while I'm dancing, you know, and I'm getting it. So I ask the hotel. Chambers Hotel, very nice hotel in New York. Can you please take this bag?
8: Oh, no.
6: And please put it in your safe behind the counter. And they said, yes, Mr. Rialli, whatever you need. We checked out of the hotel. I had yet to propose, but this is where we are in life. We go out dancing all day. We come back. We take the cab back to the hotel. I go, babe, before we get to the airport, I got to check the bag. You know, they have our car keys in it. We need to get home. So get to the safe. Mr. Rialli, good to see you again. Here's your the ticket. Thank you very much. Here we go. They open up the safe right in front of me, and the safe is empty. Okay? Dylan, are you with me here? You're a man who just got engaged. I now am putting together that I don't have the bag that has the shoe, that has the box, that has the ring in it. The safe is empty.
8: Are you sweating?
6: I'm sweating. Mr. Rialli, no, we moved it to the backup safe. Backup safe. By definition, not a necessary thing on planet Earth. If you have one safe, you're safe enough, right? No need for a backup safe. So here I am. I'm now sweating. Norm, Mr. Reality, please have a drink at the bar. I don't want to drink at the bar. I want to go out to the curb and maybe throw up my lunch. Okay, that's what I want to do. I go outside. Sam is making small talk with everybody. Oh, hello, everybody. And she's, of course, the life of the lobby at this point. And then she looks at me and she says, what just happened? Did you yell at everybody in there? I didn't yell. I just nearly vomited. She could tell, right? But I'm about to tell her when, at this moment, I had a New York City porter, which is a, maybe it's a dying breed, but it's a man who works at the hotel and carries the bags. And this guy was a Paisan from back when Paisans were still Paisans. The mustache was a caterpillar, all right? And it was flapping in the breeze as he's running out. We located the bag. It's at LaGuardia Airport. What is it doing there? Two couples had checked out right before I gave them my ticket. You know, I know how to give them the ticket. They didn't know how to take the ticket. They gave the bag to the other couple. When they got to curbside check-in at LaGuardia, what happened? They noticed an extra bag. They called the hotel. I'll never forget this. It was a couple from Iowa. I always think people from Iowa are the greatest. And here we go. They called the hotel. We get in a cab with the general manager of the hotel. They're making small talk. We get to curbside check-in. I may have bowled over the couple, didn't even acknowledge them, looked at the bag, felt better, ripped open the bag, saw the shoe, felt better, ripped open the shoe, saw the box, felt better, ripped open the box, took out the ring, and I pulled Sam in between the men's and women's bathroom at LaGuardia Airport.
8: Classic.
6: And I proposed right there. And that is how you propose, right? That is true love.
8: But that's too tense. There is some tense moments.
6: It's tense. It's 100% reality. So, Dylan, I congratulate you on an engagement that looked nothing like that, and I wish you nothing but the best.
9: It was definitely a lot more stress-free than that. But it is the entire time, you're just like, don't lose this thing. You're carrying it around for weeks.
6: Yeah, it is a very... So it's a life coming at you fast. Can we have a poll here? Dylan, can we go off life coming at you fast? It doesn't have to be my engagement story, whether I'm a maniac or not. I know I'm a maniac, but... Life coming at you fast, walking your daughter down the aisle, having the baby, or the baby moving out. Let's do those three. Let's do it. Fritzy.
10: So it sounds like your relationship comes with a lot of baggage. See what I did there?
6: Fritzy, I was prepared for this. You know, I have to say this. Friday Fritzy is a real thing, and I was prepared because in the mentions, people want, watch out for Fritzy. Watch out. Fritzy, you are wonderful. I've enjoyed every moment with you.
10: I'm not out of control so far. I'm
6: Paulie,
8: to be fair, you've been here a day and a half.
6: Yes. Marvin, please, a moment of life coming at you fast.
11: My son is about to start the 7th grade, and the worst thing about social media is they have those reminders. Hey, 7 years ago, your kid was this. 10 years ago, your kid was this, and I'm looking like, he's taller than...
6: It's kid stuff.
11: My son is taller than my wife now, and it's like, man, this is killing me right now. I miss my little guy. I'm super proud of the young man he's becoming, but I miss my little guy.
6: Yes, yeah. And you know what? You always have that little guy. He's still there. He's going to show you that in moments, one little glimpse of it in the day. You know, you have these whispers, these deja vu moments for the rest of your life. Whether you're a parent or not, I'm not trying to say this is just a parent discussion. You have those whispers of deja vu. My point is to lean into them. I opened today's show saying it was surreal yesterday to host this show, and that's for a lot of reasons, because of my love of this show. I was watching this show for decades while filming Around the Horn. My Around the Horn production meeting had two TVs. One was on The View, and the other was on this show. But then I would change The View sometimes and put on Remington Steele. So it was Remington Steele and Dan and the Danettes. Remington Steele was on TV Land or something like that. I like that show. Every title may have had the word Steele in it. It was very... So this show, Dan Patrick's show, Remington Steele, is how I prepped for Around the Horn.
8: Classic.
6: I have some observations from my first show yesterday, which I will get to that maybe later today. Observations of each and every one of you. I believe you know me as a high energy guy. And dear viewers, I was decaf again today for you. So we could bring it down here if you like. I'm also somebody who is very, very real and soulful in a good way, respectful way. I want to tell you how you made me feel. And that's it's an important thing. It's a surreal thing, but surreal is just the most real things that we never really took time to unpack. And that's what I felt yesterday, and I want to unpack it today. Your calls, 877-3-DP-SHOW. Hello to all watching on Peacock and the 400 stations international. And on radio right now, we are smiling this morning. It's a Meat Friday. Who's got it better than we do?
12: Nobody.
6: All right, back on the Dan Patrick Show.

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21: Hey there, good Friday afternoon, Albuquerque. We are looking at some mostly clear to partly cloudy skies through the rest of your afternoon. Can't rule out a stray shower or thunderstorm or two trying to move on through the metro sometime this afternoon and evening. Most areas, though, unlike this morning, are likely to stay pretty much on the drier side as well. High temperatures today likely to get into the lower 90s before falling to the mid 60s by your Saturday morning. Enjoy the rest of your day and have a great weekend.
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0: Football. Look at Paulie here. He's got the shirt. Look at Fritzy here. He's got Mech and some Zubat. Fritzy, can we just get a full stand-up here? Is that Carl Mecklenburg? Oh, that's great. And then to the side. Oh, yeah. So the Zubats, that's what I'm going to focus in on. All right. Are those genuine Zubaz or knockoff?
1: They Zubaz? Are original Zubaz, and it's got the Bronco logo that matches my hat and the greatest logo in all of sports with the D, with the horse and the smoke coming out
2: easy,
1: of the
2: snow. Easy.
0: All right, what's older right now, those pants or Dylan?
1: Probably the pants. It's at least a push.
2: Definitely.
0: It is Meat Friday here on the Dan Patrick Show. 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And we are meeting our NFL teams right now in their first preseason. And it's Fall in Love Friday. Oh, boy. I mean, here's how I feel. I'm a Fall in Love guy. And we have a Jeremiah Love, so this works out perfectly, right? For me, that was one headline. But we have a... two different ways to view this. I'm listening. That means to me, I saw something and I'm interested. And let's see if the potential plays out here after preseason one, preseason two. Or full on, I see the vision. Oh, I see the vision of what played out last night. You can't fall in love all the time. So do you see a vision or are you listening? A lot of headlines from last night. Paulie, what do you got first?
3: Before we get to Mendoza, one thing that stood out last night was the Tennessee Titans offense. Not their uniforms, by the way, we got to talk about, but their offense, it felt like an old spread shoot 'em up Texas Tech offense. It didn't work great last night. I think Cam Ward was 5 for 12.
0: Yeah.
3: But the style of offense felt like the he'll be in shotgun, spreading it around.
0: All right. And strategically, that may be the right play for a team where you still want to see what you got with Cam Ward, and you also, you got to have some fun. Have the Titans been having fun for the last 3, 4, 5 years? Have Titan fans been having fun for the last 3 or 4 or 5 years? Spread it out. See what you can do with Cam Ward. Unleash him. Marvin, what did you think of the jerseys?
4: They were a bit oily to me. And what I mean by that is...
0: Oh, yeah. No, wait. Don't even tell me what you mean. I know what you mean, man, right? You felt Oilers in them.
4: Correct. Yeah. But the thing is, they're the Tennessee Titans. It's not like they're the Tennessee Oilers. They have nothing... I know they're, quote-unquote, the same franchise, but no, you moved to a different state and you changed your name. I think that should be in Houston. Mm. There's no oil in Tennessee, not to my knowledge at least. The Oilers, Earl Campbell and Warren Moon... that stays in Houston, not over to Tennessee.
0: Paulie.
3: Officially, on the NFL's website and NFL reference, the Houston Oilers history blends right into the Tennessee Titans. And so they are still have the history of the Houston Oilers. And these uniforms yesterday, they were almost felt like 75% of the old Oilers uniforms, but not enough to get sued by someone.
0: Well, when that's your strategy, it already tells you where you're going. You're trying to convince people. They're not there. Houston is not there. They're not happy the Titans are trying to claim the Oilers. I think this is my view of it. You know, whenever you so they're trying to slowly blur the history to make you forget. Dylan, you got something?
5: Yeah, I actually have a little update on Tennessee's oil production.
0: Oh, yes, please. News you can use.
5: This is news you can use. 11 counties in Tennessee do currently drill for oil and natural gas. So it's not nothing. It's not to the level of Houston, but they do have oil.
0: Mm-hmm. All right. So the first look, 6 games was the slate last night. Real quick on Bengals Lions, Joe Burrow sacked on the opening possession. Doesn't mean anything, but that's how that started. Colts Patriots, Anthony Richardson, an interception, maybe not his fault, a fumble, that was his fault in his first couple of possessions. But I want to start with Fernando Mendoza. Start with the man at the top. Our first look at Mendoza. Kirk Cousins had the start for Vegas and looked very solid, as you knew he would. Rookie running back, Mike Washington Jr., which is the most running back name you can possibly get. Had some moves there where maybe Ashton Jeanty dynasty owners were like, what's that about there? He had a 60-yard run or so on his 4.33 speed. But this begins and ends with Fernando Mendoza learning to fall in love. Do you see the vision, Fritzy? Are you listening?
1: I don't want to see the vision because they're in the AFC West. I do see the vision, but it is weird seeing a choir boy type in the silver and black. It's very bizarre to me.
0: You would prefer some tats on Fernando Mendoza?
1: I just think
0: it ain't happening.
1: Nice and gentle and kind and sweet and whatever you want to call him. And to be on the Raiders of all teams is just a very strange dynamic to me.
0: You're not
1: going to
0: get flash with Fernando Mendoza. Your flash may come post-game where he gives you something so sponsor-ready with a glint in his eye and a smile. And that will have his little, that will be flashy. But in the game, MOF, middle of field throws. I saw him. I see the vision. He worked the sideline from left hash to right sideline. I see the vision. A touchdown. Paulie, what did you see?
3: Yeah, Mendoza was 10 of 16, 100 yards, one touchdown, one sack. He doesn't do the roll right, throw across your body 60 yards thing that makes the highlights.
0: Exactly. He doesn't.
3: He's like Mr. You know, he fit a couple passes in there that were tight, that one over the middle that you said. But do you look at Mendoza and still say, no matter what happens in the preseason, if you're the Raiders, stick to the air quotes plan of making him
0: you
3: wait.
0: You said this yesterday, and I hear you, and you may have gotten me even halfway across the street from where I was, right? I mean, Kirk Cousins is Kirk Cousins is Kirk Cousins. You know exactly what you're going to get with him. I'm operating under the, he's going to impress me, Mendoza. He's going to be good. If he's good, let's go. Let's go. If you see it and you see it, then let's do it. There is a schedule here that you should consider. And the schedule is the first six games look to be a little hairier. And then tell me what week eight is, please, Paulie.
3: Yeah, let's say Kirk Cousins is starting the season for the Raiders. I think in week four, Chiefs, week five, Patriots, week six, Bills, week seven, Rams. That's a gauntlet. Mm-hmm. And if they're somehow under 500 at that point, they got the Jets the next weekend.
0: That's week eight?
3: That's week eight. Is that the target game? If things aren't going well with Cousins, easy ramp up against the Jets for Mendoza.
0: Mm-hmm. Dylan, you have something?
5: I mean, I think that's probably a good rule of thumb for any team with a rookie quarterback is just wait until you play the Jets and start them then.
0: I mean, of course, we all know Patrick Mahomes did not play his rookie season until the last game of the season, put up some great numbers, and then he was off. And that's how you saw it. And that's one way to do it. I don't know if there's just one way to do it. I don't. But with the Las Vegas Raiders franchise and the history, and this is surprising because Derek Carr did quarterback this franchise for a chunk of time that's close to 7 or 8 years, and he started every game. But beyond that, they have put up some numbers. Not Cleveland Brown numbers, but they have put up some numbers with the variety of quarterbacks they've thrown out there. So this is quarterback star franchise. This is star franchise. We saw what he just did. He's going to be a different type of star. I agree. Does he fit Vegas's whole motif? I don't know, but I mean, build a new motif.
3: He fits modern Vegas. He doesn't like 1975 Vegas. That's Ken Stabler, right? That's the kind of guy you'd want there. Ken Stabler or Brett Favre. But Mendoza, Vegas is kind of antiseptic now. And that kind of fits their new quarterbacks.
0: Since 1999, can we do a little trivia here? How many starting quarterbacks have the Las Vegas Raiders had?
3: 13.
0: 13's Paulie's guess. Anyone want to go? Yeah, go, Marv.
4: 18.
0: 18? Dylan?
5: 25.
0: Big man. Fritzy?
1: 16.
0: 30's the answers in that time. Yeah, that's surprising. And again, Derek Carr putting together an 8-9-year run. Oh, wow. So we have Mendoza, and I want to talk a little bit more about Mendoza in a second. But the opposite side of the field were the Arizona Cardinals, where we got Carson Beck, a rib injury, very late scratch in that game. Didn't get to look at him. Kind of disappointed about that. It's the bust at Canton. We'll have to wait for Carson Beck. Jeremiah Love. 11 carries, 58 yards early in that game. Not sure exactly what he finished with, but what I saw was a man who is in a, I think, a good position to be productive in his rookie campaign. And Ashton Jeanty would be a comp from the year before, nothing about their style or anything. But the position Ashton Jeanty was in with the Raiders, which was a poor team. And we saw a yards per carry in the threes for Ashton Jeanty for so many games. Well, Arizona may not be a good team, But I will give a nod to Love for two things. Home run hitter and good with the ball in his hands from the air. And catching passes, Paulie. You had the stats from his Notre Dame days.
3: Yeah, he has a lot of catches. He's expected to catch a lot of balls with the fantasy stat predictions. Do you look at him? Do you have a comp for him from like
0: that? Do I have a vision? Do you have what you're asking me.
3: We're playing comp off. Yeah. Who's the comp for Jeremiah Love? Is it too easy to go with Saquon Barkley, a full-service running back who could break
0: away? Is it easy? Saquon Barkley, yeah. Well, let's say a rookie who has an immediate impact. Saquon Barkley would have had a 1,000-yard season that first year, 1,300 yards rushing in his rookie season and was good out of the backfield. I don't see that physically per se, a little bit less thigh, and anyone with the actual body part of thighs has less thighs than Saquon Barkley. The two things, the one is a comp is Isaiah Pacheco. In that I dislike you grass and I am going to step through you the way those cleats are put in there. I'm go big and this is a comp. We can play comp game. You guys can bring this up later. Adrian Peterson is what I saw for one or two runs last night. I mean, there was a run where he breaks through the first line and he makes his cut and he puts his feet down. The shoulder pads are higher than maybe where Adrian Peterson was. That's what I saw. And falling in love in preseason game one and having a comp for Adrian Peterson, this is the business we've chosen, people. You could put it on my grave, maybe not, but this is what I saw last night, Paulie.
3: Adrian Peterson coming out of college, his first year and only 9 starts, 1,300 yards. 9 starts.
0: All right, bar high.
3: Second year, 1,760, 1,400, 1,300. Then he had a little bit of injury. Then he runs for 2097.
0: We're familiar with Adrian Peterson being a top 5 running back of all time.
3: No, I'm not watering down your comp.
0: I know, but even when you say it there, wow, that puts a high bar. The bar not as high for Jeremiah Love as I thought. The over-under from our guys in Vegas is under 900.5. I think it's 875.5 for Jeremiah Love in this rookie season. I mean, is that a poll that you're interested in here? I mean, he's got total yards to catches there. I got a list here of rookie running backs since 2000 who have had over 1,000 yards, and there have been quite a few. Saquon Barkley, I just referenced that 1,300, but they're all not Saquons, Paulie.
3: You know, going back to NFL Combine, Jeremiah Love and Christian McCaffrey listed the same height and weight. McCaffrey's rookie year, he only had 435 yards rushing, but he had 80 catches.
0: Yeah.
3: His next year, he had 1,100 yards rushing and 107 catches.
0: Mm.
3: That could be the
0: height and weight, usage. Really. Because here, McCaffrey strikes me as smaller, and he runs lower to the ground a little bit to take on some
3: 1-inch difference
0: hits
3: from the combine.
0: And what is that, 6'1"?
3: Yeah, 6'1 compared to 6.
0: Yeah. Love looks a little bit bigger than 6'1". Yes, Marvin.
4: I feel like Jeremiah Love's going to have that Saquon type of game because Saquon with the Giants, it'd be a 2-yard rush, negative 1-yard rush, 3-yard rush, 80 yards.
0: Yeah, that's a byproduct of being on a team that is still getting there. Yeah. Barry Sanders, his entire career is that in the Lions, we're perpetually getting there. But it's not Ezekiel Elliott, for example, which, like Love, had the high draft status and some hype coming in, and Ezekiel Elliott hit the ball out of the park because he had the best offensive line in football. So that's your gold standard, at least for rookie seasons in the last 20 years or so. Eric Dickerson would be another gold standard. 1,600 yards for Ezekiel Elliott. The second most rushing yards for a rookie running back since 2000. Let's bring in some. This is a simply irresistible question right here. I mean, you may not know the answer. I gave you Zeke Elliott. He's number one since 2000 for rushing yards rookie year. Who's number two? Fritzy?
1: That would be number 38, Mike Anderson of
0: Good
1: the Denver Broncos.
0: Guess. No, he's a little bit lower. That was a big number, 1,487. That's not. This is another 1,600-yard running back. You could stay local. It wouldn't be the answer, but there's another. The Denver Broncos were just churning out 1,000-yard backs for a while.
1: Portis.
0: Clinton Portis at a 1,500.
3: That was my guess, Clinton Portis.
0: Incorrect. No. Dylan?
5: Not Clinton Portis. Alfred Morris.
0: Dylan Grady. Oh. I did not think anybody was going to get that.
3: I need a second source on that.
0: The source is the source, man. My name is my name. Dylan Grady is my name.
5: Shout out fantasy football for knowing that.
0: Yes, I know, right? Isn't that one of the great things? Alfred Morris, some other great names. Doug Martin, now departed. Jamal Lewis, Adrian Peterson, Kareem Hunt.
3: Wow.
0: Jordan Howard had one of those years. Over under 900 yards for Jeremiah Love. I am so in love right now. I'm going way over. Paulie.
3: That list you had is interesting because it's like top 10 pick, fifth rounder. Top 10 pick, fourth rounder. Alfred Morris was taken in the sixth round of the 2012 draft and ran for 1,600 yards as a rookie.
0: Yeah.
3: Dang.
0: Wow. It's good to have an Alfred in the league. I don't know if we have enough Alfreds in the league. Marvin.
4: Do you think the running back position is the easiest to transition from college to the pros?
0: Historically, I think that was the case. Receivers was the hardest in some ways. You had a 2 to 3 year. I mean, Tim Brown took years to get to a Hall of Fame status. I don't know if that's the case anymore. I mean, receivers can come out. Saw a receiver last night, same game. Marvin Harrison Jr., touchdown. Could be revenge year for him. We'll get more, so much more. Football, football, football. DP Show, 877

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3: Check this out.
4: Luis swings, lines it into right field, a base hit. Here's the throw to the plate. Sanchez is tagged. He's safe! Padres walk it off! Song got underneath the tag. Camposano wins it. The Padres complete the sweep.
5: That's Luis Camposano's walk-off single for the Padres last night. San Diego getting hot. That's what's in. Remember that song where they used to sing? That's what's in. San Diego's won 5 straight, 15 of 19, and now firmly into the second wild card slot. You like to use the expression getting hot at the right time. 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
6: They put out poopsicles that they sent us over the July 4th holiday. They look like those bomb pops.
5: All right,
6: the
5: red, white, Fritzy. And blue. Now I know what people are saying. Wait, watch out for Fritzy. Okay, now I get it. Now I get it completely. I have observations. I will get to observations of all of you guys in a wonderful, life-affirming way. We don't need to do that right now. Don't need that. What do you want to talk? We'll take some calls. 877-3-DP-SHOW. Please, I love the idea that this is, I can take calls. I couldn't do this on Around the Horn at ESPN all these years. I see the calls lighting up, but real quick, pull me, Dylan.
7: Yes, sir. Fernando Mendoza, .. Exceeded expectations, met expectations, or did not meet expectations. Obviously, we have to overreact.
5: No, we don't have to overreact, but maybe looked exactly how we expected.
7: Well, you would be correct, because 80% say met expectations.
5: Okay. Well, that meets my expectations, that 80% would meet my expectations. I have an observation, Dylan, about you. Can I start with you?
7: You may.
5: Yes. I feel you are on the cusp of greatness. The cusp of greatness and the perfect pole. Will you today aspire with me to create the exactly perfect 50-50 pole?
7: Ooh, a challenge. I like
5: that. It's a challenge. Doesn't it have to be today? Just a life's mission. It's the greatest. It's like in Seinfeld when Kramer gets the car below E just for that last ride. He's really living the dream. I see it in you. I see the vision in you. I see you could get there to 50-50.
7: I'm going to have to brainstorm some topics.
5: Oh, yes, you will, man.
7: It's tough to get people to meet in the
5: middle. It's more than brainstorm. It's got to become your life.
7: All right.
5: I want to see commitment from you.
7: Challenge accepted.
5: Challenge accepted. Doesn't have to be, maybe not today, maybe not tomorrow.
7: Maybe next month.
5: Dylan, I see perfection in you.
7: Thank you, sir.
5: And I think 50-50 is perfection. Fritzy.
6: What about if you thought you were good enough, would you sue to have your jersey number retired? Could that be something that would get in the 50-50 ballpark?
5: Nobody wants to be the Sue person anymore. That's the problem with this Jaden Daniels story. And thank you, Fritzy, because it gets me to be able to say we'll be having our guest today in this 10 minutes from now, 2 o'clock hour. Mr. Blau's going to be with us. All right, we have a chance to talk about this Jaden Daniels story again, which I'm excited about.
8: Being litigious is not going to get you 50-50, Fritzy. It's just not. It's not. Bully.
9: I think the reaction against Jaden Daniels yesterday nationally was overwhelming. I mean, I couldn't see a lot of people defending.
5: I saw it as 820 coming in. I said it right when we sat down.
9: Yeah.
5: Turned up to 82-24. And that's not a great place to be. But I will aspire to find Jaden Daniels' side of the story by the end of this.
9: All right, I got a 50-50 possible poll question.
5: Oh, possible.
9: You got to pick the rookie of the year, and your only choices are Jeremiah Love and Fernando Mendoza.
5: And you think that's going to be 50-50?
9: I think it's going to be real tight.
5: I don't agree with you. I think Love's going to be above. Love above.
9: With the Cardinals?
5: Put Love above all else, Paulie. I mean, it's just a chance to really put together stats, and a rookie quarterback's stats, as good as they could be, are going to be dominated by the fact that the Raiders are still 4-13. And that's it. But you're going to be rookie of the year to a 4-win team. And it's going to be put on the quarterback, whereas the Cardinals could be 4-13. But if Love goes for 1,100 and
8: 10 touchdowns. I mean, that's a no-brainer. Fritzy.
6: Is it because Love's going to play a lot more or a lot better? What was your initial thing? When
8: I think Love's going to play. I mean, you can't play more than the quarterback, I think. Well, I mean, now Mendoza may only be playing half a year as well, or not. He may not be playing at all. But week one, Love's going to be playing, and you're going to be seeing him. And I think it's pretty easy to fall for the running back. You know, I do. That's not in all awards. MVP is going to the quarterback, but in this particular award, that's where I am right here. Taking calls. Let's see what we got here. NFL preseason. I have a Darwin in Detroit. Oh, the origin of the species here. Darwin, how are you, my friend?
0: Cody, I am outstanding, brother. Like we like to say in Detroit, what up, Doe?
8: What up, Doe? I know that.
0: Hey, Cody, I tell you, man, first of all, this is the first time calling in. I'm glad that you're there. I do miss Dan. I want to keep that real now.
8: Yes, all right.
0: Thank you, brother. Your passion, your energy is off the chain. I'm telling you.
8: I was worried about this, Darwin. I'm going to be honest. I took the decaf. And I'm not even a crazy coffee drinker. This is already, but people told me, you know, you're going to be on, do decaf, man. You're too much. I am who I am, Darwin. And I pass that on to all of us, right? Be yourself. So, you know, be yourself. Be the best Darwin you can be, but be yourself, man.
0: I only get one of them, bro. And that's who I are.
8: Man, my hey, man.
0: But here's a poll question that I do have, because I have this conversation with other folks. When it comes to preseason games, do you like better the first, the second, or the third game?
8: Oh, we had this. Darwin, get in our production meeting. We had this conversation yesterday. Thank you very much, Darwin, for the call and for the kind words. Preseason game, what means most as a viewer to watch? I know what means most to the coach. I think we can all agree. But to watch week one, week two, week three of the preseason. Fritzy?
6: I'm going to go right down the middle, as I usually do, go with the second one. The first one, they're just, you know, feeling it out. No, none of the main guys are really playing. The third one, maybe it's too close to the start of the season and you don't want any freak accident right before week one. Mm-hmm. I think you see the most maybe right in the middle in that
8: you
6: week
8: think
6: two.
8: You see the most. Dylan?
7: For me, it's week one because you're actually excited for football to be back. By week three, you're kind of over the preseason a little bit.
8: Marvin? At least for me.
1: Week three, because you see the starters, I think, the most in that game. So week three would be mine.
8: And Paulie.
9: I like week one because you see the backups that might make the team. I was watching the Niners, and I'm not a Niners fan, but there's this linebacker named Tatum Bethune. I think he's a third-year player. He was all over the place last night. He got a penalty for roughing, but then he had a sack, and he was cracking people. I barely know anything about Tatum Bethune, but now I'm like, this guy's got to take over if Dre Greenlaw gets hurt again or whatever, but yeah. He may not even make the roster.
8: Discovery is a powerful, powerful tool, right, when you feel like you found something. Fritzy, I found something.
6: There was another 49er on Marvin's on Marvin's team, the wide receiver, if I'm pronouncing it right, Dejon Stribling, D-E-Z-H-A-U-N. Seven catches, 63 yards in the Niners' loss. Value, maybe it's a value pick late down the road in your fantasy draft.
8: Oh, now we got value picks from Fritzy. I love the way you're thinking there. Yeah, I think something just cracked with us. We got three different answers to a poll. Could 33-33-33 be more perfect than 50-50, Dylan?
7: Mathematically, I think that's harder, right?
8: Yes, it is, because you need a 33.333 repeating, of course. I also saw a Pittsburgh rookie receiver, fourth-round pick, Caden Wetchen drops at the fender, goes for 75 yards. Caden Wetchen was a guy who caught my eye. Yeah, I mean, let's say, from the viewer's perspective, the third game is going to be the most wild. You've got guys who got nothing to lose, and they're gonna be cooking it. Number two is when the stars are playing a little bit, but they're not playing much. Game one is when you fall in love the first time. One thing I fell in love with was something I saw. NFL did us a solid and posted an image of A.J. Brown, our first look at A.J. Brown in a Patriots uniform. And what I saw was a man who's jacked. But I mean, the jersey on A.J. Brown was saran wrapped over his body. Like prosciutto, like in the grocery store, sometimes apples have saran wrap over them. They're super tight. It was tight. It was jacked. It was saran wrap. I saw AJ Brown. I was thinking, man, he's looking big. Big not always good for your receiver. See David Boston from many years back. But that's what I saw with AJ Brown. Plenty more coming. We got John Blau, LSU reporter, talk Jaden Daniels in hour two. Courtney Cronin on all things Bears here on the Dan Patrick Show.
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6: Hour two of the Dan Patrick Show on a Simply Irresistible Friday. What is a Simply Irresistible Friday? I've had an earworm in my life going on. Three decades of the song, Simply Irresistible. And what is it? It means there's no telling where the money went. Is that's what it means. I don't know what it means. But it is a Meat Friday, and we're going to be carving that up in a little bit later, hour three. Right now, hour two. Cordy Cronin will be on the program in a little bit to talk Chicago Bears and the NFL, which is exciting because the Bears were part of a rumor that was 1,000,000% unfounded this week. But I want to have her laugh on camera for me at the idea that they may have been given a new name for a brief, short period of time. And we're about to unpack the Jaden Daniels story as well. It's a day two Jaden Daniels story with our guest. And he's right there right now, so let's bring him in. Why not? I'm going to have John Blau here. Sit down. LSU football reporter for The Advocate and Times Picayune. John, my name is Anthony Joseph Paul Reale, and it's great to meet you.
7: It's great to meet you too, Tony.
6: John, please talk to me like I am a 10-year-old or a golden retriever, okay? Like, I don't know anything. Take me back to how this started, this kerfuffle over the number five and this relationship, Jaden Daniels and LSU going sour.
7: Yeah, so DJ Pickett, who's a sophomore cornerback, has worn number five his entire life, going back to being 4 years old. And supposedly Brian Kelly promised him while he was being recruited that he could have number five. Obviously, number five, very important to LSU because Jaden Daniels wore that number in 2023 when he won the Heisman. Mm. Jaden Daniels apparently found out, and his team found out, that DJ Pickett wanted this number. I think Lane Kiffin had made contact with all the representatives to let them know. And Jaden was not happy about that. And obviously there now has been this cease and desist letter that Jaden's attorney sent to LSU saying, no longer use my name, image, and likeness, please. DJ Pickett, I mean, he's still wearing the number. Lane's not saying a whole lot other than, again, it was a promise made by the previous staff. And so we're going to let the kid wear the number.
6: So Kiffin did reach out to Daniels beforehand?
7: That's the impression I'm under. Yes, mm-hmm. There was contact. And so Jaden was aware this was happening. It's been brewing for a little bit. And then obviously it led to the letter from his lawyer.
6: How does it go from bother to cease and desist letter and the sprinkling of lawsuit in here?
7: I don't know. That's an interesting question. I mean, obviously, all of us are watching this as observers and saying this seems a little drastic. Maybe this isn't, you know, a great look for a former Heisman winner to kind of have be in a dispute with their school, and that the school couldn't resolve this without it getting to this point. There's kind of egg on a lot of people's faces right now. So that is a good question. I don't know how we get from, you know, obviously there's upset and the camp, the Jaden Daniels camp is upset to, you know, obviously this letter being made public. And obviously there was a statement from the ESPN report that kind of came along with it that, hey, we're extremely disappointed and feel disrespected and all that stuff. So yeah, it's a little confounding how we got to this point, I would say.
6: How did Lane Kiffin respond yesterday?
7: So we asked him if he had any comment. All he did was refer back to his previous statement, which is that, again, Brian Kelly, previous staff, promised it to him that he was just going to follow through with that promise and that he wasn't adding anything more. We're moving on. That's what he said. I even specifically asked him because there's a lot of wonderment out there. The number nine is not officially retired, mm-hmm. but nobody's mm-hmm. worn number nine since Joe Burrow. Like, if you as the coach were to have a player come to you and say, can I have number nine? What would your thought process be? Obviously, because he's referring back to the previous staff on this issue. So then he didn't. He said, hey, there's a lot of hypotheticals. I'm not going to get into that. And that's it. So he really didn't want to address the issue much at all any further.
6: Every team has its standard practice. The letter of the law, if it is in fact a law for this, is jerseys can be retired or current jerseys cannot be retired. This is where I'm a little bit perplexed.
7: Yeah, and this is probably where the issue is with LSU is they don't. I mean, they have their practice, which is that after 5 years, your jersey can be retired, but that doesn't take the number out of circulation. The only number at LSU that is truly retired is Billy Cannon's number 20. He won the Heisman in 1959. Joe Burrow is not officially retired. Jaden Daniels is not officially retired. Nobody else is officially retired. And so it's really more of a unofficial, unwritten rule out of respect. And I think Joe Burrow even made a comment that he's been told by people at LSU that they're not going to use his number. And I think Jaden was under the same impression. But there is no, this is retired, done, that's it. So that kind of creates this situation, I think.
6: John Blau, LSU reporter, the Advocate, Times-Picayune. Please tell me how LSU fans are feeling at this moment, and perhaps if you can gauge which side they are on.
7: Oh, yeah. I don't think this was good for Jaden Daniels at all. We even went back and talked to DJ Pickett's family, talked to his dad, because we were actually working on a story just about why the number five was important to DJ Pickett. And he said, hey, man, the whole situation makes us want to wear the number even more. And when we posted that story, all kinds of LSU fans were saying, man, we love DJ Pickett even more, like go DJ, very much. I think a lot of LSU fans are upset that, again, this became this public, this kind of, nasty that this whole thing happened. I don't think that LSU fans are really on board with Jaden Daniels with this.
6: Getting back to my request, respectfully, to talk to me like I'm a 5-year-old or a golden retriever, explain to me the name, image, and likeness part of this. Like, what was really the claim?
7: We don't know. I mean, it really doesn't make a whole lot of sense because I guess the only thing that maybe they could say is, hey, take Jaden's image out of these, highlight reels or something like that. If you're showing, past highlight reels, take Jaden out. But then is that good for Jaden that he's no longer being recognized or seen for what he did at LSU? I know that there was a request for maybe the Heisman Trophy, LSU's copy of the Heisman Trophy be returned. And maybe Jaden could put it where he wants to put it, maybe his old high school or something like that. But at the same time, it's LSU's copy. So I don't think he really has any right to that either. We're actually trying to get IP attorneys on the phone because, who knows?
6: Is there a way out of this? I mean, it seems like there's two sides, 10 toes down. We did a poll here on the Dan Patrick Show, and it was in favor of LSU side of it, 80-20, and you're telling me you're hearing very similar things, and it does make sense. Is there a way? Can you imagine a way out of this for Jaden Daniels?
7: Yeah, I don't know. Again, you already put it out there that you're upset, so everybody knows that. I don't know if DJ Pickett's going to stop wearing the number. I mean, that's a way out of it. If DJ wanted to change numbers and go back and say, sorry, didn't know it was going to be this big of a problem, but that doesn't sound like that's happening. And so, yeah, I don't know. I mean, build a statue for Jaden, try to get the two sides together to, say, hey, we have respect for you. This is how we're respecting you. Put a jersey, patch on DJ Pickett's jersey.
6: There you go, John. Solutions-oriented John Blau here. Yes, the patches, the statues, I can see where that is. Real quick on the statue, the Heisman Trophy again. Fact or fiction, asking for the LSU version of the Heisman, where he already has his own version of the Heisman, but asking for the LSU version of the Heisman, is that true? Is that what you've been able to surmise?
7: Yeah, I think that has come up. I don't know, how, stringent that demand was. It wasn't in the actual cease and desist letter part. So I don't know if they're going to take him to court over it, but from what I've heard, that was something that was asked. And again, it's it's LSU's. So
6: my understanding is LSU buys that, right?
7: and they spend
6: their own money with that.
7: Mm-hmm. Yeah, so I don't think he can demand. He can ask, but I don't think he can demand.
6: Still searching for a way to get onto Daniel's head here and his side of it. I'm not there quite yet. One last question here. What would you consider a successful season for Lane Kiffin this year?
7: The playoff. I think, you know, obviously.
6: Playoff or bust?
7: Yes, I would say playoff or bust. I know some people are saying national championship or bust, obviously, because they invested like $40+ million in this roster. And obviously you paid $54 million for Brian Kelly to leave. And so there's a lot invested, a lot riding on this. But I think as long as you make the playoff, you're at least very much on the borderline. I mean, I think if you missed it near the borderline, it's going to be a lot of disappointment. But I just think you got to get to the playoffs, show you're in contention, for bigger things, whether it had, again, winning a natty, like Urban Meyer said, they have to be within a swing of it. I don't know if that's it, but I think getting to the playoff, I think is kind of the benchmark for those guys.
6: He's John Blau, LSU football reporter for the Advocate Times-Picayune. So thankful for your time today being here with us, John.
7: I appreciate it. Thanks for having me.
6: All right. That's John Blau on the Dan Patrick Show. Solutions oriented here. I'm still in a place where we have to get Jaden Daniels in a right. I'm not okay with the world where a former grad isn't allowed back in the college or not going back to the college or over something as silly as a number. Anyone have a solution here? Paulie.
4: We were talking about this over here. Oklahoma football gives you a statue automatically if you win the Heisman. Kyler Murray, Jason White, et cetera, automatic. Mm-hmm. Why doesn't LSU just do that? Do a Billy. I think they have a Billy Cannon, but you give one to Joe Burrow. You give one to Jaden Daniels, and you don't retire numbers anymore, mm-hmm. So you keep the numbers in play. You cover yourself, and I think I'd rather have a statue than a retired number. A retired number just, as Michael Irvin said, goes away. The statue, you have to walk by going into the building. Mm-hmm. Problem solved.
6: Mm-hmm. Mm-hmm. The numbers part of this is odd because, again, 110 uniforms in the sidelines of a home game. We've got two number 12s, two number 8s. One's a kicker and one's a defensive lineman. It doesn't even make sense. They're two different bodies. Yeah, Paulie.
4: Going back to Oklahoma, just checked it. They don't retire numbers officially. Sometimes they hold it back like this. But they do the statue thing as a way to keep all their numbers in play.
6: I hear you.
4: Billy Sims.
6: But I think what you're experiencing now is a different sales pitch that has become more popular in the current era of college football, transfer portal. What chip can we put on the table to really bring these guys in here? I mean, yeah, statue might do that. But just saying the kid wants the number they wore in high school. They got a tattoo, their first tattoo. They got an earring. They got they want that number. That's the chip that matters most. A statue is something that's just almost so far out there. So coaches are doing anything they can. What means less than a promise from a coach, a college football coach? I don't know. But they're doing anything they can to put it out there. And that's part of this. Dylan, a solution, please.
8: Oh, I'll play a little devil's advocate. What if DJ Pickett just says, I'm going to wear a different number?
6: Of course that would be an out here. I get it. He's an All-American.
8: Yeah.
6: He was promised. And if you're an LSU football fan on Saturday, the most important thing is that your man lined up on the outside is in the best position to get that pick and win the game for you. And that's where your focus is. It's not so much... You know, you remember the good times with Jaden Daniels. You have a nice remember when, but the player that's playing this Sunday or Saturday right now means most. Paulie.
4: I'm going to go back to Oklahoma. I'm on their website right now. You can make the case that Billy Sims, the Heisman winner from the 80s, might be the greatest Oklahoma player. There's others. But you'd think if someone's going to have his jersey retired, there's two number 20s on the roster this year. They keep it in play. There's a running back and a defensive back.
6: Yeah. So other teams are going to do it their way. If it comes back down to a head coach who's maybe been at that college for 1 or 2 years, maybe in this instance, has a very unique accent, who's making promises that can he keep? Yes. Will he keep? Who knows? Does he keep for the rest of his life? Not when he has to move on because it didn't work. Marvin.
9: Should they treat the number 5 or the number 9 like LSU treats the number 7? I think it's a new thing where Patrick Peterson wore 7 and now you earn the number 7. Honey Badger wore 7. Jamar Chase wore 7. Leonard Fournette wore 7. So that could be the new standard. Like, you could work your way to getting this number. Mm-hmm. And that means you're a guy there.
6: I see the vision. I see the vision, Marvin, and that's what today's all about. We've got first weekend of preseason football. We'll go through some more of the games last night, maybe any from this weekend that are catching our eye. Field of Dreams game was yesterday. I love this. I absolutely love this. I'm going to wax poetic on our national pastime, getting it right with the Field of Dreams game. And in a little bit of time, and we have Courtney Cronin ahead just on the other side. My friend Courtney Cronin, ESPN reporter. Chicago Bears, always a team you're going to be watching right now. But more than that, they have a head coach known to take off his shirt in the locker room, give some rousing speeches. And in one of his public appearances in the preseason said, "We will put together the greatest offense ever. That's our goal. That's our goal." Is he setting the bar too high for Caleb Williams? That's where we are today on a Simply Irresistible Friday on the Dan Patrick Show. Bears had a magical season last year. Everything went right at the end of games specifically. Can you duplicate that? We've seen it go many, many ways. Paul, you're smiling.
4: Believe me, as a Bears guy, that felt like a magical season without the payoff of a Super Bowl. But the games, how they won them, it's tough to think that it's sustainable to do that, to pull it out of your you-know-what every weekend.
6: Mm. Fritzy, you've been pulling things out of you-know-what with jokes all the time. What do you got?
10: I got nothing.
6: Fritzy, he's got nothing.
10: Put me on the spot.
6: I didn't mean to do that. You know, let me not do that. My observations. I told Dylan exactly how I feel about him. Real quick on Fritzy here. Fritzy, your focus face is outstanding.
10: It's a real face. I'm not putting on an eye.
6: You look like a great horned owl trying to learn algebra while also learning exactly how many licks it takes to get to the center of a tattoo.
10: Do I look like I'm concentrating too hard? Like it's like I'm putting on some kind of
6: show? No, you look great. Every mention about I was going to host a show, watch out for Fritzy. I was expecting some sort of Woody Page, Jay Mariotti, Tony Kornheiser combo with a side of Zach Galifianakis. You're charming. You won our show yesterday when we went around the man cave, and we're going to do that again in hour three. You won our show with a take so good, none of us remember. What did he say? It doesn't matter. It was perfect.
10: Dan
6: it was
10: threatened
6: great.
10: Me to behave. So that we had a long talk before you got here, so he made
6: You're
10: it
6: more
10: clear.
6: Than behaving. You're absolutely charming. We have Courtney Cronin on the other side talking all things Bears and NFL back on the Dan Patrick Show.

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16: Hey there, good Friday afternoon, Albuquerque. We are looking at some mostly clear to partly cloudy skies through the rest of your afternoon. Can't rule out a stray shower or thunderstorm or two trying to move on through the metro sometime this afternoon and evening. Most areas, though, unlike this morning, are likely to stay pretty much on the drier side as well. High temperatures today likely to get into the lower 90s before falling to the mid 60s by your Saturday morning. Enjoy the rest of your day and have a great weekend.
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18: Spider-Man Brand New Day has set another record at the domestic box office. It's now the fastest film to hit the $700 million mark.
19: The latest film in the Marvel Universe has made more than $1 billion internationally.
20: Hi, my name is Peter Parker. I have something to tell you that's going to sound crazy.
19: And its total haul is now more than $1.7 billion since its release July 31st. It now sits as the 10th highest grossing movie of all time and is expected to keep climbing. It's helped push this year's summer box office past the $4 billion mark. I'm Scott Carr.
18: Disney Plus is pulling the plug on the new Power Rangers series. Power Rangers! A live-action reboot had been in development, but sources tell Deadline that the streamer is ending the project for economic reasons because it doesn't own the intellectual property. The Power Rangers brand is owned by Hasbro, which has been trying for years to get a new show produced.
21: You can't hide, gonna find you.
18: Fuji's Lauryn Hill and Wyclef Jean will headline the upcoming Global Citizen Festival in New York to celebrate the 30th anniversary of their album, The Score. The lineup also includes Shaboozy, John Legend, Lainey Wilson, Lenny Kravitz, and Tomorrow and Together. Global Citizen takes place in Central Park September 26th. That's entertainment. I'm Daria Albinger.
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0: So there are times in your life where you get a report, you hear a rumor, and you say, absolutely not. This is not even closely, remotely true. Guys, when I was dreaming, I would be on Jeopardy. And I was dreaming a sports question would come up for Final Jeopardy. And, you know, Alex at the time in my dream would ask me, Tony, what did you wager? And my answer would be life. I wagered my life. I'm not going to get this wrong. It's a sports question on Jeopardy. If I do get it wrong, my life's over. So if I do get it right, my life's over. I would wager my life that the rumor I read this week that Indiana Bears was in play for a team name change. I mean, come on now. What are we? No shot. And that's what we found out this week. But now I turn to my friend Courtney Cronin, who I am just so happy to see. Courtney, how are you? How's the family? It's been so long. Oh, look at that.
1: I know.
0: Yes, the smiling face of Courtney Cronin. How
1: Tone,
0: are you?
1: I've missed you. I've missed you a lot. I'm so glad that
0: I miss
1: you're
0: more.
1: In this seat. And I'm glad that we have a chance to talk about the non-Indiana
0: yes,
1: Bears.
0: Yes,
1: Human Bears, I think is what they were rumored to have been thinking about changing their name to, but that's not going to happen. We heard from George McCaskey yesterday. If they go to Hammond, if they stay in Arlington Heights, stay in Illinois and build in Arlington Heights, they are still the Chicago Bears.
0: It's a saga though, right? We were going on 4 years, 5 years. How real is Hammond now? Is Illinois actually losing the Bears? Should it happen? Can a team feel it's still their state team, even if it's over a state line? I live in New York, and the New York teams play in New Jersey, but how does a Midwesterner feel about that?
1: So for me, I try to think geographically what is going to be the biggest burden for fans. And the people who are going to games at Soldier Field right now won't have to travel that much further if they move to Hammond, because it's right around the bend mm-hmm. in the lake. Mm-hmm. It's 20-something miles away. It's not that far. But there are people who look at this and say, how could you move a charter franchise, a team that's going into its 107th season across state lines into Indiana? How can the state of Illinois allow this to happen? How can they not throw a Hail Mary? Well, they've had 4 years to try to figure it out, and we are still at this conundrum mm-hmm. that the Bears clearly don't want to go to Indiana because they could have been gone by now. But now Illinois, since they haven't done anything in a while, they did not pass legislation that the Bears say they need to build this stadium, which is that tax certainty in the form of the pilot bill, which is payment in lieu of taxes. I've become like an expert on this stuff, you know, the ancillary stuff. I love the X's and O's of football, but I really, really love like talking about like, you know, the cost of steel rising.
0: Oh, no, this
1: and,
0: is your, yeah, this is
1: roads widening and how that whole thing's going to work. But yeah, no, I mean, there's a lot of fans that look at this and say, I'll still be a fan, but I'm not going to want to go to games, which I don't know if I entirely buy that. The team can exist in this region, whether it's in Illinois or Indiana, and still maintain the same identity. But it's definitely become this revolving door of information where you're not really getting any new information, just things moved around that leads you to the same place.
0: Right, but
1: they
0: also
1: do not have a new stadium, and they've been trying to do this now for 4 years.
0: But also misinformation. It's almost like you feel the Indiana Bears came out, that report, the rumor came out, you know, purposefully as a cudgel to throw out. And some of this also is in a negotiation strategy on the other side from Illinois' perspective, too. That's what it feels like for me from afar.
1: Well, let me address that report. That what came out, whatever was floating out there the other day, respectfully, I don't give that report much credence. If someone's claiming they are an analyst, you're usually an analyst if you're an expert in a certain subject matter. No one credible on the beat, no one credible who covers the team, who's around the team, was reporting anything about this. And from what, you know, I talked to a very high level source on Wednesday night, I was told it was not going to be a major stadium announcement, and it really wasn't. The only new thing we learned yesterday was that there's now an additional site. So the Wolf Lake Terminal, the Lost Marsh site, two areas that, Tony, you have no clue where that is. I would like to pull up a map right now and make you pick out Hammond, Indiana. Just like point to it. You'll probably get the general region, but like they're going to maybe merge these two sites because they've been doing all of this due diligence and testing to make sure that it's safe and we're not going to like walk away with, you know, some sort of, you know, a third leg growing out of our body because it is in an area where there's steel mills.
0: Oh, like, boy. Okay. Not exactly, what are we doing?
1: A lot of environmental concerns.
0: But imagine a running back with three legs, though. I mean, honestly, what are we talking about here?
1: You know, unfair advantage for 31 other teams.
0: Wow. You know what, Courtney? Thank you so much. And of course, that's why I'm happy I have you here to tell me what's so unfounded and lacking founding. Let's get on the field, please, here. Oh, you've talked to Ben Johnson all summer. Ben Johnson this week made a little bit of news talking about his goal. And the goal was for the greatest offense in the history of the NFL. How serious is he? And that type of ambition, is that a good thing or maybe not so good thing?
1: I think he is as serious as a heart attack. That is who Ben Johnson is. It's not, to him, that is not an unreasonable goal. Mm-hmm. That's how he views this team. He came in and took a team that was awful from a year before and won five games in 2024 and turned them into the NFC North champion and an organization that won its first franchise, won its first playoff game in 15 years. You do that in year one, you're not going to be trying to set anything other than shoot for the moon level goals for the rest of your tenure as the Bears coach, which he's brought something to this group that they didn't have, which is tangible hope based on actual results. Mm-hmm. At this time last year, we weren't exactly sure how Caleb Williams was going to look in this offense, whether it would be explosive. We knew it worked in Detroit, but you had Jared Goff and a quarterback, who had done so much throughout his career that he'd already proven himself. Mm. And you wondered how that would translate to Chicago. It took a while, took the whole offseason, took the first month of the season, and then they started to figure it out. Now you build upon that. And for Ben, who is one of the most relentless competitors I've ever been around, I've ever covered. I mean, you in the story that was written on The Athletic, they talk about that laser stare, and I've been on the receiving end of that laser stare in some press conferences. That thing will like see right through your soul, and that's just who he is as someone who wants to put up a ton of points, win games in blowout fashion, and I believe he called for shutouts too. So,
0: oh, he wants it all, right?
1: Yeah. Wants it all. I mean, the thing is, he's writing a lot of checks that he better hope his players can cash, because this is going to be bulletin board material for all the teams that they face this year. Defenses are going to say, they're trying to embarrass you out there. They're trying to put up 40, 50 on you every single game. And there's going to be an incentive to stop that. But realistically, they do have the pieces around Caleb Williams, from Colston Loveland to Luther Burden, Rome Odunze, all these receivers.
0: To put together so much the greatest talent. Offense in NFL history. Wow. Okay.
1: In the run game too. I mean, I can't blame Ben Johnson for shooting for such a high goal. Although from where they were a year ago to where they are now, you can see it more clearly how they'll be able to get there, because they're going to have to score a lot of points to win games, given some of the injuries they have on defense.
0: You mentioned bulletin board material. Well, that's what it was. And the three teams in the division, this may be the best division in football. Do you feel that?
1: I think so.
0: The NFC North is? And now give me the pecking order here as we approach the end of August.
1: So I know the Bears, and you talk about those one score games, there's a place of regression that is a natural conversation landing point when you go from one year to the next. Can you win all of these games in the fourth quarter when you're down and there's 2 minutes left and you're going to overtime? We saw it with the Chiefs last year. That is an area that quickly sees a drop off that you don't just get to carry that year to year. But I still put them as the second best team right now entering the 2026 season, because there's a lot that has to be accounted for on defense. The offense is going to have to score a lot of points, and I think they can, but I'd go Green Bay, Chicago. I moved Detroit to third, mm-hmm, because they have some significant injuries along the offensive line. Their center has a hand injury that's pretty significant. They've had a lot of moving parts up there. It's not something that I expect to make them a 4, 5, 6 win team. I still think that they're a team that could end up being a wild card team, but I am not convinced that just because they bring in a new offensive coordinator and they've got some of the same pieces, namely the quarterback and the wide receivers there, that this is not going to be an offense that deals with some more attrition. But and then behind them is Minnesota. I don't think J.J. McCarthy or Kyler Murray, there were not really any rave reviews consistently about either of them. This to me felt like the obvious answer in going with Murray. So until we see if the reclamation project can work on another quarterback, I've got my doubts about that Minnesota Vikings team.
0: Which Bear is ready for the breakout? Who are we not talking about enough?
1: Luther Burden. He is a spark plug to this offense, and he's got the swagger, I guess what the kids would call aura, to back it up. The way that he plays in practices is the way that you see him play in games. And he started to come on last year, just like big explosive gains, can get away from defenders, will, you know, add so much to a passing offense that already has so many weapons. And what the Bears hope for with this offense is that they don't have to say that guy is wide receiver one, that guy is going to have the most receiving yards every single week, because one week it could be Colston Loveland, one week it could be Rome Odunze, Luther Burden. I mean, we saw the mix of that last year, but I really think in his second year that Burden, who by all accounts should have been a first round pick, will let that first round talent show very early in his second season.
0: And that just elevates Caleb Williams.
1: Yeah.
0: And is there one thing you're looking for with Caleb Williams right now to say this is the jump he needs to really get to that next level? And what do you think that next level can be? What is this ceiling?
1: The things you want to see from him are not the spectacular plays, because you know those are coming. You know when he puts that Superman cape on, fourth quarter, 2-minute drill, hurry up, whatever it is, game on the line situation, he's going to come through. As boring as this sounds, I want to see him do the simple really, really well. Do less. That was how their quarterback's coach, JT Barrett, phrased it this offseason. If you have a moment where you can just take the check down instead of dropping back, evading pressure, scrambling around to get the same 10-yard gain that you could get on a much easier pass, then go the path of least resistance. Don't make it harder on yourself. He's the best clutch quarterback that we saw last season, bar none. I mean, they had 7 wins when they were down, including the playoffs, in that game against Green Bay where they're trailing in the fourth quarter or overtime, and they win those games. So that's a big part of who the quarterback is. He doesn't get the Madden cover if he's not doing the 4th-and-8 throw to Rome Odunze or running backwards and then throwing the pass to Cole Kmet to keep this team alive and go to overtime against the Rams. We know he can do that. What you want to see is, can he be a complete quarterback? Can he do those things earlier in games too? Because they kept it interesting. They want to be boring. They want to be a team that, yes, puts up a lot of points, but it's not coming down to the final moments of the game. Do it in the first half. Do it in, like, set yourself up for success by getting out to an earlier lead so you're not constantly having to be in panic and catch-up mode.
0: But we're friends. I could put you on the spot here. Give me the number. If he adjusts that dial, hits his ceiling, what is his number in the NFL quarterback power rankings, Cronin edition?
1: Top 6, top 7 quarterback. I think most people will have him in that 10, 11, 12 range right now, which is totally fair. But he starts to adjust that dial. And I don't even think, if you're looking for like a specific number, should he hit 4,000 yards? He came close last year. I know the Bears have never had a 4,000-yard passer. It is a major milestone that he himself wants to achieve. But if he hits the benchmarks of doing less and doing less really well, on top of all the great things that he does as such an explosive playmaker, then he

0: It's a hot commodity.
1: It's a hot commodity right now.
0: I don't know if the Pope's aware of just like how much people would want that, but you know, there's one football team in Chicago.
1: Yeah.
0: It's not like there's, you know, two baseball teams. Like if you can be ordained by the Pope, unlike the Chicago Cubs, you probably have some good luck on
1: somehow
0: your side.
1: He's
0: a Southsider. Yeah.
1: White Sox have had three straight 100-loss seasons. They're in first place right now. If they were to do that, that would be the first in the history of baseball to ever do that. Why? Because of the Pope. Now the Bears. Next thing you know, 4,000-yard seasons for everything. Pope power. I had some Courtney Cronin power. This is why she had a 33% win percentage and around the horns, and that's, this is why. Thank you, Courtney, so much for being here for me today.
0: Thanks for having me. This was fun. This is fun, and I'm glad that my winning percentage stands in history.
1: Yes, it does.
0: I don't know where it is. Top 10 somewhere. Like Caleb Williams, I'm top 10 in something.
1: Say hello to your brother and mother for me, all right? Thank you. Courtney Cronin. There she is, ESPN NFL reporter for the Chicago Bears. We got the story. We know it. We know where they stand. We know where Ben Johnson stands. He wants this offense to be the greatest of all time. Number one offense of all time. Fritzy, I don't even need to look your way. The current NFL record offense.
2: For this year?
1: No, in all time.
2: The best offense, I'm going to go with the Rams.
1: Fritzy.
2: Greatest.
1: You were rolling so high. You and me were simpatico.
2: What, should be Elway and Sharp and McCaffrey and Rod Smith and those guys?
1: No, it's the Denver Broncos Peyton Manning year.
3: Oh, I don't know. This is T-balls, huh?
1: No, we're going statistic. You know,
2: they didn't jump at me with the offense, though. Because that was all about defense.
1: Yeah. That you're thinking of the Super Bowl year, the next year where Peyton Manning couldn't throw the ball and they won. The year before that, he starts the NFL season with 7 touchdowns in a Sunday night game. Julian Thomas, do I have this right? And the greatest offense of all time, statistically, in points and in yardage, is that Denver Broncos team. That's what Ben Johnson said is the goal, to put up numbers like that. Paulie.
3: Yeah, a couple other offenses that were in the mix. The 07 Patriots, mm-hmm. of course, the 99 Rams.
1: Mm-hmm.
3: How about that 98 Vikings team?
1: Oh, remember well.
3: Randall Cunningham and Randy Moss. Yeah. Randy Moss was on 2 of these top 5 offenses, by the way. And the 84 Dolphins.
1: Yeah, 84 Dolphins was Marino's breakout year. And I think that Vikings team is the most slept on of those teams because they did not win and they had a missed chip shot field goal separating them from getting to the Super Bowl instead of Atlanta after the 98 season. But that was a year where they put it all together and had 500 points of offense and those others, greatest show on turf. But Fritzy!
2: I think of that year, I think of the, you know, no fly zone and the defense. That's why, even statistically, I guess, but I didn't think of them as like, oh my God.
1: All right. Well, Fritzy missed the mark there on his, it's allowed, on his Denver Broncos. The Bears as an offensive juggernaut. Just the words don't even sound right coming out of the mouth, but maybe that's what they need to break through. Maybe that's what it is. We went through all the NFL games last night. You guys can bring it back. For me, Field of Dreams game on Netflix. Can we talk about that for a second? After the break. Let's take a break right here in the Dan Patrick Show. Maybe some calls as well. 877-3-DP-SHOW. We'll be right back.

0: Let me get personal here. Have you ever wiped with a piece of dry single-ply toilet paper and wondered, is this as good as it gets? Well, it's not. It gets a lot better than that. Right, Todd? Wouldn't you say that Dude Wipes gets a whole lot better?
1: Much better.
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11: Ever thought about dropping the phone, the computer, getting off the grid, leaving the stress behind? Well, in sunny California, Chris Smith sure did. Chris was cashing out of the successful ad company he created with his business partner, Ed Shin. Now, Ed is a father, a family man, a deacon in his church. The company had been making Ed and Chris $1 million richer every month. Well, in theory. One of those partners took a lot of the money to Las Vegas, and it never came back.
12: Ruthless, diabolical greed to the extreme. 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
12: 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We've got blood on the ceiling. We've got blood on the walls.
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17: This week on Sunday Night Baseball, Julio Rodriguez and the Mariners are heading to Houston to take on Yordan Alvarez and the Astros. It's an AL West showdown in H-Town, only on NBC and Peacock. And the hottest rookies, biggest superstars, and all-time greats, the only place to collect them all is Panini Trading Cards, the official trading cards of the Dan Patrick Show. We had some of the all-time greats, many of the all-time greats you may get in your Panini pack. Last night, Field of Dreams game in Iowa. 26 Hall of Famers emerged from the stalks. Do I have that right? I'm really out of my depth right here. The corn stalks in the Iowa cornfield. Field of Dreams games. We've seen it before. This is another go-around. Does it still work for you? I don't mean to impart a poll upon you, Dylan, but maybe that could be a poll. Maybe this could be your elusive 50-50. Field of Dreams. Does it still work for you?
16: Well, we actually, do you want a quick update on our previous poll?
17: Of course, I do.
16: Our search for the perfect poll.
17: Our search for perfection.
16: We put up the best week of preseason football, week 1, 2, or 3. We are so close. We're in the 30s on all three of them.
17: Did I not tell you you were perfection, Dylan?
16: You didn't. I didn't believe you.
17: Man, yeah. Where are we? 33, 33, 33. Did we hit it?
16: Not quite. Okay. We're at 31.4 for week one, 37.7 for week two, which I was a little surprised about, and 30.9 for week three. We're there. We're on the precipice.
17: Here's what I need, people. You week ones and you week threes. I need you now more than I ever needed you before. Just come on and get us to tighten this up to 33, 33 and help me prove to Dylan he's perfect in every way. He's working for that 33, 33, 33, which I think is more challenging than the 50-50. All right, another poll could be in play. Is it still working for you, the Field of Dreams game? Fritzy, please.
18: I was going to ask you and the room, when does something that's unique and special become a gimmick? Is it 2 years in, 4 years in, 9 years? If it works, it works. But I didn't watch any of the Field of Dreams. I didn't feel a need to.
17: 2 years in, 4 years in, two shows in on a Thursday and Friday? Is that what you're saying?
18: I feel like I saw it.
17: Special become a gimmick? Paulie, you have an answer to that question?
19: I watched quite a bit of it, the Field of Dreams, last night. And I kind of, as a reminder of how great it was, it's gotten a little built up and, you know, a little predictable, but it's still very cool. And, you know, based off that movie, Field of Dreams, it's got such staying power. What, almost 40 years later, it was a cool night. And I could take 3 hours to watch it.
17: Okay, so now I see we could be getting closer to 50-50. Fritzy's leaning one way. Paulie's reading one. Maybe it is a certifiable poll here. Is it still working for you? Marvin.
20: The only thing that threw me off was the Minnesota Twins. I thought it was going to be the Phillies, Yankees, Phillies, Blue Jays, Phillies, Dodgers. Two more relevant teams than that.
17: Frissy?
18: I don't think if you air it, we will watch to play off of the little movie title.
17: All right. Well, you know what? That was actually a belly laugh for me. I gave you get the points there. We are going to go around the man cave in hour three. Stick around for that. I really want to see your takes for the day. And here's where I am with this. And I hear what you're saying, Marvin, but cornfields, Minnesota, again, out of my jurisdiction. But the Yankees, maybe they don't need to be playing in cornfields every year. That was special when they did. Pastime is the word, right? And I think it's a dangerous word in league offices or I'm a company that's going to disrupt things type feel, which is what everybody wants to be. Pastime, nobody wants to be associated just with the past. It means you're old, right? Everybody wants younger, newer. They want to grow. They want growth, which is a great thing as well. But then when you want that and you get blindfolded or blinders on, to do that, you get the hottest TikTok dancer on social media and your greatest streamer who does pranks doing the Super Bowl or doing this game. That we don't need that for this game. I think baseball is wise. And I said this on the show when I was a guest after the All-Star game. They leaned into the Sandlot. And you can do that here. Your baseball, lean into the pastime. One thing about this game that really struck me is, man, Kyle Schwarber. I mean, we know he hits home runs and we know he's got it right, but there's a stat out there, courtesy of Sarah Langs, the best in the business, the stat queen. Most home runs in your first five seasons with the team. Babe Ruth, Yankees, 235. Kyle Schwarber, Phillies, 225 after his two last night. We witnessed the past of baseball. And very much the present with Kyle Schwarber. Type of player I'd like to see in a cornfield. Big, burly, hacking hay or whatever you do. Kyle Schwarber. I'm all for the Field of Dreams. Dan Patrick Show back on the other side.
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6: Rockets. Canada, even. I think they were included in something I just said right there. Football's here, guys. First week of preseason football. And chance to fall in love. I fell in love with Jeremiah Love last night. I fell in love with him in college, of course. But I saw the vision. And that's what preseason week one does. Do you see the vision? Are you listening? Like that little appetizer you have right before you sit down for Meat Friday, which we're about to do later in show. But meet your new NFL team. Jeremiah Love caught my eye yesterday. Joe Burrow getting sacked in his first possession with Cincinnati. That caught my eye in a not so great way. I'm not predicting anything from that. Anthony Richardson, interception. First possession, not exactly his fault. A fumble later on. He's making highlights every time he comes out on the field. Two highlights. One for his team and one for the other team. And that's something you see in the preseason, and then you don't see it too much in the regular season because then you're not playing. Fernando Mendoza, our first look. Lots of like there, throwing the ball in the middle of the field into tight windows. And then we had Jeremiah Love, my first love. Gave you a little Isaiah Pacheco with his disgust for the dirt, trying to step as hard as he can, and a little Adrian Peterson. Drew Aller would be one more. Paulie, you know he's a Pennsylvania guy.
4: Yeah, I think high school in Ohio, plays at Penn State, got him late in the draft, the Steelers. We were at the draft, and when the Steelers picked him, they're like, there was an ovation, a bit of a mild ovation.
7: Yes, absolutely.
6: Mild. Can you have a mild ovation?
4: Yeah, it was light. Yeah. It was a smattering of
6: a movation, yeah. Right? I mean, you would call that. highly touted. Things went sideways for Penn State so fast last year. Now, he dropped in the draft, but he only dropped to the third round. It wasn't like he dropped to the fifth round, and it was a freebie. But his final numbers at Penn State, we heard him before he went on the show, and it was over 60 touchdowns and low teens interceptions. And I said, that can't be right. It didn't feel like that. Got injured his senior year. That team went sideways. But Drew Aller is somebody maybe to watch going on in the rest of this preseason. That's what we have here. Around the Man Cave. I've been waiting for this. We're going to set the... Let's branch out a little bit here. This is going to be head-to-head, one-to-one matchup. And I'm viewing the matchups now before me. Paul versus Marvin. Fritzy versus Dylan. First round, around the man cave. The man making the argument can choose his best take. Football-related. For 15 seconds. So, Paulie, Marvin, you can take your own take. You don't have to argue the same topic. Just give me your best 15 seconds. Remember, this is round one, because round two is going to have a wrinkle in around the man cave. Let's get on the clock. Paulie, your best football take, 15 seconds.
4: I saw an article the other day. Who is the Indiana Hoosiers of college football this year? And I got the answer to that. Nobody. Remember what the Hoosiers did last year? I still can't believe it happened. 16-0, Heisman winner, Kurt Cignetti. It's one of the great stories in sports history. You know how many 10-win seasons they had in the last 120 years? None. none 10-win seasons before Cignetti got there. There is no next Indiana. It's one of one.
6: I was going to try to ring the gong for the end of that, but that's fine. Yes, okay. Marvin, around the man cave to you, 15 seconds. Your best Prince take.
7: The Houston Texans are going to the Super Bowl this year. I think they're very reminiscent of the 2000 Ravens or maybe the 85 Bears for Paulie. I think that C.J. Stroud's going to have a big year. He's going into a year where he needs to play big to get that big extension that he wants. And with Will Anderson Jr., Stingley, all those guys, they are ready and they are poised to make a big play this year.
6: Ooh, hot take. Round one, score. Marvin, one. Paulie, zero.
8: No.
6: Paulie, strong argument. Meant to college football, which I'll allow. It's still in the world of football. Could have been an email. Could have been an email. Around the man cave, Fritzy versus Dylan. Here we go. Any take you're fired on here. 15 seconds on the clock. Fritzy, first to you.
9: Since I'm wearing the gear, I'm going to dive all in. I've seen these tears about the top quarterbacks in the league. I think a certain Denver Bronco team was the one seed in the AFC. No one's got them anywhere near. If you look at any rankings, they're nowhere near the Super Bowl. They're looked at as a mediocre team. I know they have a very tough schedule, especially the first half of the season, but I am personally insulted, as should Bronco Nation and Bronco Maniacs everywhere. The Denver Broncos are looked at as a slightly above average team that's not going to get anywhere near the Super Bowl, and Bo Nix is maybe put in the middle among the best quarterbacks.
6: I think you went 25 there, Fritzy.
9: I think I went shorter than the other two guys.
6: Around the man cave, Dylan Grady.
10: I think Daniel Jones is going to be an MVP candidate this season.
6: Oh, there is smoke coming off this day. Go, my friend.
10: Right now, he probably has the best job security he's had in his career. Obviously, we saw last night Anthony Richardson and Riley Leonard not exactly banging on the door. They have a great tight end in Tyler Warren. Jonathan Taylor's still a stud. And we saw what they were capable of at the beginning of last season when they were the best team in the NFL for a bit. If they can just maintain that and he cannot fumble, I don't know. Anything could happen.
6: A working title for Around the Man Cave was Convince Me. I am simply vinced by that, not convinced. I am just vinced. Point, Fritzy. There we go.
10: Oh.
6: That's round one, 1-0. Fritzy over Grady.
9: New rules
6: in round two, gentlemen. Stay with me. We're around the man cave. Round two. Here's the new rule, the wrinkle. The opponent now picks the topic. One must argue for their hot take. 15 seconds. Paul's going to be making the argument, which means, Marvin, you're telling him what he has to argue.
7: LSU winning the national title in college football this season.
6: Oh! Oh, put it on the clock. 15 seconds. Can't even think about it. Let's go, Paulie.
4: The best story in college football would be for Lane Kiffin, the villain of the sport, to outdo expectations this year and be in the national title game. The entire country would line up to root against LSU, and you need villains. It doesn't matter who he's facing in the title game. Most people would root for that team. It would be beautiful, and it could happen.
6: Wow. And if it did happen, would that make him this year's Indiana? No, because you told me that's not even possible. Whoa, but no, very strong.
4: I think you liked it.
6: Very strong take here. Marvin, you're up, and Paul's going to give you your topic for take around the man cave. Go.
4: This is based on Marvin's love for UConn basketball. Your take is Danny Hurley should have left and taken the Lakers job when offered.
7: Absolutely not, because you end up seeing what happened.
4: You have to make the case for it.
6: Marvin, he pulled the strategy you were not aware of. Yes, you have to convince me. Make the case for Danny Hurley taking the Lakers job.
7: All right, so when he was going to leave UConn and go to the Lakers, he would have had Luka, Austin Reeves, and LeBron James. And the way he... Oh, my goodness, this is so tough. He contrives his offenses.
6: Holy God, in Marvin's kitchen, and that right there is a two-point swing.
4: Wow.
6: Paul Pops has come out and emerged from his matchup with Marvin. Yes, this is, you have to convince me, around the man cave, convince me edition. Paul, that was a veteran maneuver.
4: I'd like to thank my parents.
6: We've never seen before.
4: Wow, thank you.
6: You will advance to the title round here. Who will he meet, Fritzy or Dylan? Around the man cave. And now we have an opportunity here, Dylan, to throw whatever you want at Fritzy, and he's got to give you a 15-second convince me argument.
10: Well, Todd, convince me why Peyton Manning should get credit for the Broncos Super Bowl win.
9: The mere presence of Peyton Manning and the confidence that he exudes, and you see him changing the play at the line of scrimmage, as great as the defense was, it might have been overhyped. The whole, you know, they basically, they look at Peyton Manning and they know we're going to score a certain amount of points. He's going to find a way to get us in the end zone, and we're going to be just fine because number 18's in charge, and just his presence alone is enough to make sure you're going to get one more point than the other team.
6: You were so strong, and then you went double time. Do we have to walk that back? Well, we'll see. We'll see. Very strong argument. Dylan, I like the strategy and your choice. And now Fritzy.
9: I got to return fire right here.
6: Return fire with fire.
9: Make the argument why your Baltimore Ravens not only will not win the AFC North, but could easily finish no better than third in the division.
10: I can very easily make that argument. Last year, they lost to the Steelers to miss the playoffs on a last-second kick. So, obviously, the AFC North is always a razor-thin margin. The Bengals are going to be probably the best they've been in 3 years this season. The Browns don't count. Who cares? But the Steelers, I think Aaron Rodgers might actually have a little left in the tank this year. I could see the Ravens finishing third, no problem.
6: Dylan, it almost seems like you've mentally prepared yourself for that result.
10: You know what? I thought Todd might go somewhere in the Ravens department. I didn't know what, but...
6: Interesting. Final ruling. Fritzy for the win there.
9: Okay.
6: I am impressed in how much he got to Peyton Manning and the real reality of how Peyton did lead that team. And now we've got a final championship. Paul versus Fritzy here. We're into the third round of Around the Man Cave. And this has convinced me now. And once again, it will be your opponent who tells you the topic. It could be football. It could be any sport. It could be outside of sports? Fritzy, an opportunity to give Paul the question first.
9: With the Chicago Bears, his Chicago Bears playing, I guess, in Indiana, convince us why there might be some Bears fans that aren't going to be as passionate about their Bears because they're no longer playing in Chicago.
8: Yeah, Bears fans are going to be quite upset if they go to Indiana because that's not the state of Illinois, much less the city of Chicago. And exporting this team from the beautiful location they have on the lake is indefensible and will be met with despair by Bears fans because that's the next 50 years of the team. It's a horrible decision, and Bears fans will revolt.
9: That was strong.
6: There was flames under the side of his face. Coming out of Paul there. If we can go back and look at his face while delivering that, Fritzy had released the topic, and within a fraction of a second, Paul was in locked-in mode.
8: Thank you.
6: All right, Fritzy, you got to lock in here. Paul's going to give it back to you, and this will decide Around the Man Cave, any topic in the world. And you have to convince me, Paulie. I'm sorry, Fritzy. And Paulie's in charge of the topic. Paul, what will be the topic?
8: At their peak, the best quarterback I've ever seen playing the quarterback position was Dan Marino, not John Elway.
9: Ooh. Dan Marino was extra special. I remember a game on Monday Night Football against the Jets where he pretended he was going to snap the ball and like take a knee, and then he threw a touchdown pass. Dan Marino, that look, that smile, that tan, that's all you need to know about Dan Marino. Elway, he brought some teams that were terrible to the Super Bowl, but they also got blown out in all those Super Bowls. Dan Marino is sexy with the curly hair, and he's all about Miami. And Dan Marino is just the most awesome thing that ever played.
6: Did you convince me, Fritzy? Do you believe it in your heart of hearts?
9: I don't. I'm admitting that.
6: A wise man once said, Fritzy, it's not a lie if you believe it. You did not believe it. Today's winner, Paul Pops. It's a comeback story. He was down in round one. He turned it around, and he has emerged victorious in today's edition of Man Cave. 30 seconds now to talk about whatever you want, Paulie. Please, floor is yours.
8: You know, I'm going to talk about you, Tony Reale. It's lovely to have you here in the Man Cave, and you're built for TV, and it's great to have you on TV. Instead of taking this moment, I'm going to take a moment to tease the next guest we have on this show. You told us yesterday on this show, Tony Reale, your all-time favorite Yankee is who?
6: Dave Winfield.
8: Dave Winfield, the great Yankee, the all-star, the Hall of Famer, will join us next to make your year. Dave Winfield coming up next. Your thoughts?
6: My thoughts are I'm over the moon and now I'm a little nervous. That's great. Yes. Oh, Dave, I just saw his face. Don't tease me like that. Dave, it's me, Tony. It's me. It's me, little Anthony. This is me when I first saw you. I had glasses. Anthony Reale. And I loved you, Dave.
8: It's happening.
6: After the break, I really need to tell you something, okay? Thank you for coming, Dave, for taking your time. You made him take time out of his day. Come on.
8: We reached out. Fritzy reached out to the great Dave Winfield, the legendary ball player, and he said, yes, he'd be glad to join you today. Just for you, Tony.
6: I am thankful for you guys, but more I'm thankful for David Mark Winfield, who I know first and middle name because that's what he means to me. We'll talk to Dave Winfield, Baseball Hall of Famer, on the other side of the Dan Patrick Show. You son of a...
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31: Right. We only have 30 minutes.
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31: Yeah. 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

0: Hour three. Listen to my voice. This is what happens when you're about to meet your hero. I am cracking right now. Hour three of the Dan Patrick Show. I'm sitting in for Dan, who's about to walk his daughter down the aisle, and that's a beautiful thing. And I am here for 2 days to man cave sit. And the fine folks here, Paulie, Fritzy, Dylan, Marvin, and everybody, have given me a gift, an opportunity to talk to my hero growing up. And thank you for that, guys. I don't even understand how this came to be. But now I have to be a professional with a cracked voice and say, Dave Winfield, my name is Anthony Joseph Paul Reale, and I am pleasure. It is my pleasure to meet you.
1: Tony, how you doing?
0: There's the voice. Okay, ladies and gentlemen, Dave Winfield, 12-time Major League Baseball All-Star, Hall of Famer, 3,000 hits, 465 home runs, author of a book, which I want to talk about and see if I can ask you if it hasn't been done yet. Please, you have to do the audio reading of your book, okay? Because your voice, you did. There we go. Thank you, Dave.
1: I did.
0: Your voice is actually important to me in the origin story of me, Anthony Reale. I loved you as a player. You were big, strong, and everything, athletic. I was little, small, and I didn't grow until I was 19 years old. I had a squeaky voice and glasses, and I was Anthony Reale talking about the Yankees. And that's what I would do with a Fisher-Price microphone in front of the game every day, as Phil Rizzuto was calling the game and Bill White were calling the game, and you were there. You were the opposite of me. You were big, strong. I heard your voice for the first time in a post-game interview, and I said, that's what a man sounds like. And I say that, and I had my dad and my grandparents in my life, and they have beautiful voices too. But thank you. Thank you. Sometimes with heroes, of course, they never know the impact that they have on people. But now I have a chance to tell you that. I want to tell you that. You showed me the opposite side of it, and that helps me grow up to the man I am today.
1: Tony, I appreciate hearing that, really. I've been fortunate in life, blessed that I was able to do something for a career and a life that I always dreamed about doing. And, you know, not only just as a player, but I guess maybe it was where I come from, my hometown, my family upbringing. The career was about doing things for other folks too, service to others. It wasn't just about me. I mean, I wanted to reach my potential, and I always knew that, you know, if I hit 210 or 220, ain't nobody gonna listen.
0: Well, maybe now, Dave, that would be enough to get you through an all-star appearance now at 220.
1: yeah. But I did have the career, even more than I ever dreamed of. And as you see, we're talking here today, where we do mention my book. Man, I have an interesting life, and I never really shared all of the like intimate stories and things that make up my life. People think they know it. People in New York, because that was in the headlines all the time, and there was conflicts with George Steinbrenner and that type. But I cover those kinds of things. And I'm going to take you behind the curtain, you know, into the rooms
0: where those
1: intimate discussions were had, and where we'd square off in the squared circle and do what we had to do.
0: I was always with you, Dave. I was on your side no matter what.
1: I appreciate it.
0: The book is Touching All the Bases, a story of power, purpose, and surviving the Bronx by Dave Winfield, and it's released September 15th, wherever you get books. You said something, Dave, that is my code in life. We are simpatico in this. You want to feel better about yourself, do something for other people. And how you have had an opportunity through your skill as a baseball player, through your literal voice as a man now who has been through things in life and wants to share and make the road easier for other people. That's so admirable. And I adore that in anybody. Now that know that my hero does that, makes my life feel even more full circle. Can you take me back to the 80s with the, I didn't know you in the 70s with the Pods. And at that point, you had already proven yourself to be one of the great athletes in the game. But the 80s in New York for me, the coverage around you, and I was firmly on your side, but I never understood why it was so conflicted as a young man. What was that?
1: The guy I worked for who owned the team, the Yankees, was just a mercurial type of guy mm-hmm. who was used to running the show and bullying people. And, you know, when I do, I mentioned this, look, there's some tough things that I, topics that I cover here, but it's also, it's not about me ripping somebody a new backside, because there's a lot of things about redemption in here and, you know, discussions that we've had beyond what you saw in the newspapers. But George Steinbrenner, he just, he told me early on, basically, I'm not going to respect the contract that we have. And if you don't like it, sue me.
0: Yeah,
1: I can't, I'm going to give it to you just straight up. And that's a month into it. And so I had to live with the consequences and the things for almost 10 years after that. So it was a kind of a toxic, very toxic workplace every day I mm-hmm. went to work. Mm-hmm. Hard to believe, really putting up those numbers. And people always ask me, Dave, how did you survive? How did you thrive? Why did you stay? What enabled you to stay and ultimately become the player that you were, you know, you set out to be? So I cover a lot of ground in this, but overall, I'll just say this. My book will cover sports, business, philanthropy, family, and community. So I'm touching all the mm-hmm. bases. Mm-hmm. And I think it's going to be inspiring, motivational, celebratory. And I look forward to it being on the market.
0: Dave Winfield joining us on the Dan Patrick Show. I'm Tony Reale sitting in for Dan for the day. This was a surprise. Dave was my childhood hero. And as I'm learning now, and I can't wait to read the book, my current hero, too, as he's talking about self-growth and redemption and doing things for other people. Dave, 12-time All-Star. Fun questions. How come you couldn't keep the bat in your hands when you were swinging?
1: Man, I tried to knock the cover off the ball every time. if it was humid out.
0: But pine tar didn't exist for you?
1: You know, look, Tony, I might have the record for heaving that bat pretty far. You know, it could be an Olympic. I one time accidentally threw it past the pitcher. It landed in the short center field.
0: Yeah.
1: But that was my swing, man. I'm trying to, like I say, knock the cover off the ball, take an extra base in someone's face, slide hard, get dirty out there. That's who I mean, not dirty as a player, but dirty the uniform.
0: Get the uniform dirty. Give them a reason to clean it. That's why, another reason why I was drawn to you, the athlete that you were, that you had played college basketball and college baseball, that you were drafted. This is a famous story. Dave, how many sports were you drafted into professional leagues?
1: I was drafted in three professional sports. That, of course, the NBA, the ABA, Major League Baseball, and the NFL. The Vikings, my hometown, drafted me. Thought I could be a tight end, catch some passes from Fran Tarkenton. And
0: that would work. I could see that. Yeah,
1: I could see that. But I'd probably be like this today. You know,
0: I hear. If you had a do-over, though, would you do another one? Would you consider it? Today's era could allow for you to play a little bit longer, both.
1: Well, no. I would have still played baseball. That was my love when I grew up. My brother Steve and I, you know, we would go to bed at night, and he would think of making the greatest catch ever in Major League. You know, you'd see catch over the show. Yeah. He could do that at 12, 13 years old.
0: I saw you do that, Dave. You made one of the greatest catches of my life in left field. You were playing left field that day for the Yankees. You know the one I'm talking about, of course, right?
1: Because the wall, I stuck in the wall.
0: Your head was in somebody's lap, apparently. You know, it was amazing. Your arm, Dave. Now this is just going to turn into a Chris Farley SNL bit where I'm just like, do you have an arm, Dave? Tell me about your arm. You have one of the best arms. I used to have fights with people like, Dave Parker. I love him. Great. Nice. Beautiful eyes. Yeah, my man is Dave Winfield with the arm.
1: You know, I always had a good arm growing up. And it was probably from throwing all the rocks in the neighborhood. Anything that moved, there's a raccoon, bam. But I was a pitcher. Most people don't know that I was a pitcher throughout my entire life, all the way through college. And then I don't go to the minor leagues and they say, Dave, play the outfield. We want you to hit. Think about that. We've so Ohtani.
0: Yes, Dave. That's where I wanted to go.
1: He's doing to the greatest extent what I was doing for a few years all the way through college.
0: Could you have done that in Major League Baseball?
1: I think I could have. I know I could have done both. I could have pitched or hit. What he's doing is so phenomenal. It's you know, who can say? I mean, it's never been seen before what he's doing. But I did both of those all the way, you know, growing up through high school, through college, and did both. I was an MVP of the College World Series.
0: I know it, Dave. Yes.
1: When we were eliminated, all of a sudden, I'll go to left field, play left field. No minor league experience.
0: I understand you have a documentary in the works as well, but the name of the book, Touching All the Bases, A Story of Power, Purpose, and Surviving the Bronx, Dave Winfield, the author, the Hall of Famer, September 15th is when it will be available. You got an opportunity to play in the World Series later in your career, and that's, of course, a wonderful moment. What do you appreciate? Do you appreciate it more, maybe, that you got it in your later stage?
1: Yeah. Well, listen, Tony, real quick. The first World Series, I was all prepared for, but it didn't work out with the Yankees. The Dodgers beat us in 81. It took me to 1992 in Toronto to be able to win it all. And then my very last year in 95, I tore a rotator cuff and I was unable to play in the World Series when Cleveland played Atlanta. Mm-hmm. And Atlanta won their first. So I won one, lost one, and was injured for one. But just to have that experience, that's the way you end a practice every day growing up. Men on base, game on the line, you know, it's for all the money or whatever the case may be. And then you end up with a hit and then you go home and you're happy. You don't go home happy if you, oh, I swung and missed, I struck out, and the bat stuck up your on your backside, you know.
0: So look at the smile on my hero here, too. I mean, we talked about the voice. You never fix the teeth. I love that about you, too, you see? I mean, that's just the gap between the teeth and everything. There's a thing about meeting your hero or talking to your hero. You get a chance to tell them what they mean to you, you know? And I do a thing with my kids, Dave, you know, who helped you today and who did you help? You know, you end the day with like, so for you don't ask them, how was your day? You ask them, who helped you today and who did you help? You helped me today by appearing on a show. You had no business. You were being on and you surprised me. And you've helped me like I told you, because you showed me what the height of sports was. And I was a man who wanted to do sports or at least talk about sports. Who was your hero?
1: It would truly be, it would start with my family. My mother raised my brother and myself. We didn't have much. My parents were divorced when I was young. So I appreciate everything she poured into us. And I, of course, I had a great couple of coaches as young people. As a young man, I will give this guy named Bill Peterson a great, he's still alive today. He helped me. He helped Paul Molitor to another Hall of Famer. But I'm going to, I'll tell you this. The Parks and Rec Department in Minnesota was great, and St. Paul was great. But as far as who I helped, all the guys you see today that have foundations, and subsequent to, I was the first in all foundation. Sports to create a nonprofit operating foundation, 501c3. Derek Jeter, who's having his 30th annual dinner on the 10th in New York. They're going to honor me. Derek Jeter is one of the guys that I influenced who wanted to be a Yankee and who wanted to have a foundation. So we're very good friends. You never know who you're going to impact.
0: You never know. And that's the wonderful thing when you lead by example like the way you do, or when you share your story. And that's precisely what you did in the book, Touching All the Bases, A Story of Power, Purpose, and Surviving the Bronx. I'm going to love it for the baseball. I'm going to love it for the self-growth, I think, is how I would describe it. I'm not saying it in your words, and how you talked about learning and leaning into philanthropy. I'm going to enjoy that part in the business sense. The book comes out September 15th. Dave, it's been outstanding having you here. We have one more thing, Paulie. Yeah,
2: Mr. Winfield, just from us guys here, today is the anniversary, August 14th, 1991, of you hitting home run number 400. when you're with the Angels.
0: That was with California. Yeah, yeah, I remember. Yeah, it wasn't with the Yankees. I wanted 400 for you in the Yankees. You had the back issue in 89, and then the trade, which was just, I mean.
2: And
0: for Mike Witt was the pitcher, I believe. Trade for, yeah.
1: Worst trade in history.
0: For me, in my house it was, for me. I would read, this is back when we read newspapers, every day. I was still young. To see what you had done with the Angels, and most of those games weren't in time for the paper. And then I would always try to make sure, you know, like when you hit a home run, you fill out the whole line, you know, four lines. I was looking for those four lines. And you hit, I think, 25 home runs that year with California.
1: You know, I do have to say, it was good that I was able to leave the Yankees.
0: I think so, too.
1: A lot in the tank. And I say this from the standpoint, that same year I was traded or accepted a trade, I was comeback player of the year.
0: Yes. Yeah.
1: Then I go to Toronto, I win a world championship.
0: It made it possible.
1: Then I go to Minnesota, I get 3,000 hits. And so it enabled me to get out from under this cloud and fulfill my destiny.
0: Yes.
1: I had to go to the other place.
0: You needed that. And that is a story I'm living through this right now. Sometimes you have to go through that. And it's a wonderful. And I just remember that the hit you had with Toronto. You could hit any pitch. Your exit velocity would be Giancarlo Stanton right now. But that was a ball that was getting away, but you did anything to put the bat in the ball, hit that double down the line. Dave Winfield, thank you very much.
1: Bucket would say, you put that hockey stick out there and hit it down the line.
2: And last thing, Mr. Winfield, Tony's not going to ask, but do you have an autographed book for Tony coming this way?
0: Oh, we don't have to do that. I'll go to his house.
1: We'll hook you up. I'll sign this one.
0: You hook me up. You know a guy. Thank you very much, Dave. You broke my voice here. My voice. Thank you, Dave. Dave Winfield, everyone. Baseball Hall of Famer, 12-time All-Star, author, book comes out.

0: Oh, we're going to eat some meat here, and we are going to recap the great stories of today in my 2 days here. I have a couple more observations about Paulie and about Marvin that we haven't done yet, and we'll do it all on the other side for Dan Patrick Show. You.
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13: Hey there, good Friday afternoon, Albuquerque. We are looking at some mostly clear to partly cloudy skies through the rest of your afternoon. Can't rule out a stray shower or thunderstorm or two trying to move on through the metro sometime this afternoon and evening. Most areas, though, unlike this morning, are likely to stay pretty much on the drier side as well. High temperatures today likely to get into the lower 90s before falling to the mid 60s by your Saturday morning. Enjoy the rest of your day and have a great weekend.
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0: Marvin, you just said it. It's different with your first baseball player. And Dylan, you said it as well. You know, it's different with your first athlete. I've met so many people I admire in our industry, and that's really great. You know, Dan is an example number one. You know, I mean, it's just like, yeah, I watched you. The dream was there. I put the cardboard box over my head and pretended like I was Dan Patrick in history class every year to be Dan Patrick as I did my report. That's an important thing for me. But there's something different about the athlete because you're a little bit younger and they're everything that, you know, they're big, strong, and what you want to be. Who is your sports heroes, Marvin?
1: As far as first favorite athlete.
0: Yeah, sure.
1: Outside of pro wrestling, because I was a pro wrestling fan when I was a kid. Chris Webber.
0: Okay.
1: Fab Five. Michael Jordan was too ubiquitous. Everyone loved him. Mm-hmm. But Chris Webber made me fall in love with basketball.
0: Yeah. Dylan?
2: Yeah, my first sports hero is also baseball. That was the first sport I fell in love with. And Mike Piazza was everything to me.
0: Yeah. And a heavy metal fan, too, which is, you know, a nice little combination.
2: Yeah.
0: That. Fritzy?
3: Nolan Ryan and John Elway. I like the Astros and Broncos, and then once, you know, they were part of those two teams with their rainbow striped jerseys and something about the orange and blue, all about Ryan and Elway.
0: Mm-hmm. Paulie?
4: Of course, it's Walter Payton, but actually before that for me in Chicago, it was Mark Aguirre of DePaul University, the basketball player. I just loved him. And then Patrick Ewing. I loved Ewing. And baseball-wise, for the Cubs, my first Cubs game, we were in pretty decent seats, and I was watching Bill Buckner and the mustache, and I loved Bill Buckner. He was my first favorite Cub.
0: The man came on an interview with no notice to sit down with me, and the words that came out of his mouth saying, I wrote a book about doing stuff for other people. And it's just like, come on, man, get out of my head. What have I said? I mean, I believe sports is about connection. I think sports is the greatest thing we got. And it's great because the athleticism is amazing and because, you know, it's exciting and competition is great. And you want to root. And, yeah, you can root for your team. And maybe you don't want the other team to win, but I hope you keep it positive. I like to keep it positive, right? Yeah, I want this. So that's great. But then it's the connection. It's the connection you have with the person you're sitting next to watching those games. And if I can now spread this out to my two-day experience here, you know, the connection. This show's about connection. This show's about companionship. This is why I've loved it before I was privileged to appear on it. Now I love it as I'm hosting it, right? I mean, I think we need places. I'm not going to get myself in trouble. In sports media, sports is the greatest, most joyful, positive, unifying thing we have. Sports media should look like that as well. Not only that, it could have your drag them out fist fights and it could have whatever else is happening, but to have companion like this show has, the gold standard in character and companion. It's an observation I had coming in, but I feel it even more now. I knew you guys were good at this, Paulie, Fritzy, Dylan, Marvin, Mario, you know, Tyler, Morgan, Crikey, everyone I've come into today. I know more than that. Always know the names. Always know the names. I always write them down when no one's looking. Yeah, to remember that. I knew you guys were good. I didn't know how good or how easy you would make it to sit in this chair. Observations, Fritzy already told you. Your magnificent horned owl look face, learning algebra, but beautiful. Dylan, we're going to get you to a perfect poll because you're a perfect man. Marvin, you have a great ability to say six words from across the room and completely change a conversation. I say that in a positive way. But you beat me in basketball yesterday with one quick move, and you went left, which is not how it should be because you're always right. Everything you said today was absolutely right. Even when you lost your head-to-head with Paul, you acknowledged, I can't do it because I'm right in my belief and I can't take his argument. You're always right. And then, Paulie, you know, you are 6 degrees of bacon in human form. A pope, a sister, and the actual Kevin Bacon could walk into a bar and you would know all of them, which is an amazing thing. You're Forrest Gump in some ways like that. You wear glasses on your face and a very nice part of your nose. I like the way you do. Can I say that? When I made that video of that thing you do, I initially also did a face swap. I had some of my friends do a face swap on there. It was too, I don't like AI, so we didn't want to use AI in that way, but it was too perfect. You look too much like Steve Zahn. Cinematic in that way is what I'm trying to say. So Matt and AI all looks, but I see the vision. That's what I was trying to do. Mario, I love the way you make me look on this show. I love the way the show is set. Constant magic hour, you know? Christopher Nolan could take some notes. You could also get me home quicker than 20 years or 4.5 hours. That's pretty great. I didn't even get to the tip of the museum here, you know, right? I did notice one thing, though. Another one of some of these very personal stories for me. I did find this. This is Drazen Petrovic here, a player I grew up with in Jersey. This little figurine. There's a Drazen Petrovic playing card here. One of the great games. How good would that guy be in this era, right? Drazen Petrovic in today's basketball. Oh, I mean, it would be Lillard. It would be Curry. It would be a little bit of Brunson, too, with the guile that he would have in the court. So a combo like that, what are we talking about? I love sports. I am never going to be the guy who's going to be jaded by sports. I'm always going to find the positivity in sports. That's why we do it for. I'm always going to find the love that we can share with sports. I found a room here that is me in room form, you know, personified form.
4: It is funny that when guest hosts come in here, they look around the studio and they're like, there's a Kelly Slater surfboard. There's the ties Dan wore giving out the Super Bowl trophy. We call it the Dansonian because there's just so much stuff in here.
0: Yeah. Football all weekend, Paulie. What's on the docket?
4: You got preseason games all night tonight, all day Saturday. Nothing on Sunday, so it's a Friday, Saturday, two nice slates.
0: Sports history, anybody got it?
4: I got one for you. I got actually two for you. This day in sports history, Dave Winfield, of course.
0: We just said
4: home run number 400. But Bob Gibson, 1971 of the Cardinals, threw a no-hitter against the Pirates. And the player strike, there was one in 1974 that ended. And then Mark McGwire set the record for home runs by a rookie with 49 in 1987.
0: This day in sports?
4: Yeah.
0: Mm. Wow. He went bigger than that season. That seems like that would be later in the year. Fritzy, what we learned?
3: You saw the vision of what Fernando Mendoza can be for the Raiders last night during preseason week one.
0: I see the vision. And I think that's where we want to be here in preseason one. You don't want to just fall in love. That would be cheap, right? I can fall in love. I told you. I gave you my engagement story in between the men's and women's. That's how we started today's show. Man, this is just a really full program. You know, I saw the vision in that case. But you don't always have to fall in love. Just the vision is enough. When you're watching your games this weekend, fans, go for just the vision. Do I see it? Can it happen for my guy? That's it.
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22: And here's what you need to know.
5: The New York Mets just announced that former Major League player Butch Husky has passed away at the age of 54. Husky played for the Mets, Mariners, Twins, Red Sox, and Rockies between 1993 and 2000. Front Office Sports reports that the Chicago Cubs and Washington Nationals have filed an opposition to the WNBA's application to trademark the phrase, the W. The Nationals logo is a W, while the Cubs' iconic victory flag features the letter W. FOS reports Major League Baseball believes the dispute will be resolved amicably. On the field right now, speaking of the Cubs, they're scoreless with the St. Louis Cardinals in the bottom of the third inning at Wrigley. Major League Baseball announced today the Field of Dreams game will return again in 2027 with the Red Sox facing the Kansas City Royals next August. I'm Isaac Lowenkron.
22: Portions of the show are recorded. You want winners?
1: He went 0 for 14 picking bowl games.
5: God bless football.
1: You want hot takes? He said Patrick Mahomes would be a disaster.
5: Really?
1: You want baseball news? He doesn't even know who Kyle Tucker is.
5: Oh, okay.
1: In his personal record book, Kevin Durant hasn't won a ring yet.
5: I'm just telling you that's what he's doing.
1: You're listening to the man who made falling upwards an art form.
5: It's crazy.
1: This is Stu Gotts and Company live.
16: And sitting in for Stu Gotts and Company, here's Dan Beyer and Kerry Rhodes.
19: We're not the only ones here. Isaac Lohenkrau, Jason Stewart, and Iowa Sam are our company. And boy, are we glad that football is back, Kerry Rhodes. Bunch of games last night, including the first overall pick, Fernando Mendoza, playing for the Raiders and throwing a touchdown pass in his debut against the Cardinals.
23: I'm giving him a round of applause for throwing a touchdown pass in his preseason opener. Come on, Dan. Give him one, Dan.
19: I will.
23: There you go.
19: Great job.
23: All right. Now, with all that being said, stop the music, Sam. Stop the
19: Great
23: music.
19: Great job.
23: Stop overreacting to these preseason touchdown passes by these quarterbacks. It's great. They're going against guys that they should be able to throw touchdowns against. For the most part, you're seeing vanilla defenses. You know, nobody's showing anything. So for them to come out and do what they've done at this point, you want to give them props for being ready. But let's not overreact and say he's going to be the next whoever. I've already seen tweets about he looks like this guy. He looks like that guy. I'm like, look, man, relax. It's the preseason. My preseason year, I led the league in interceptions with 3. My rookie year did not go as smooth as I thought it would go. So let's pump the brakes.
19: Sam, Iowa Sam, says that Fernando Mendoza sounds like Tom Brady. Wasn't that your assertion, Sam?
24: A little bit ago. Speaking mannerisms and the way he explains things. He sounds like Brady's clone.
19: Fernando Mendoza went 10 of 16 for 97 yards, a touchdown pass last night, didn't throw an interception, was sacked once, mm-hmm. had 2 carries for 6 yards. We will not be fantasizing about Fernando Mendoza bringing the Raiders back to glory. So don't worry, Kerry Rhodes. We are not going to do that.
5: All right.
19: What we want to know is how much can you stand of Fernando Mendoza in the post-game press conferences? Where is your Mendoza line? And the reason being was last night I was sitting at home playing dinosaurs with my son, and I got a break from Silly Crocodile. And I watched the NFL Network's post-game coverage of the Cardinals and Raiders and all the games that the NFL had last night.
5: Mm-hmm.
19: And Fernando Mendoza was at the podium, and they played a couple of sound bites.
5: Mm-hmm.
19: And I thought to myself, wow, he's very candid. He's going in depth. He's giving us a look at what it's like to be the first overall pick and the struggles and the growth spurts that he's going through. He's giving us an inside look. And I said as much to Jason Stewart on a text where it was, this Mendoza post game is something kind of general, because you could take it both ways. Because when Jason walked in today, is your thoughts on Mendoza's press conference last night, Jason Stewart, was,
25: I just think that, like, brevity is the soul of wit. That's the cliche. He could learn to be a little bit more concise. He almost gives us too much information. Like, you're right. He's transparent, and he can be interesting. But at some point, he's going to learn that he should probably stop talking at some point.
19: Yes. This is the exercise. Where is your Mendoza line? Isaac Lohenkrau, Jason Stewart, Iowa Sam, along with myself, Dan Beyer, and Kerry Rhodes. When you get to the point where you've heard enough of Fernando Mendoza,
5: mm-hmm.
19: just speak up. And I don't want you to do it for comedic purposes, because Jason and I were on the opposite side. I want to know where your threshold is, because we have how many cuts, Sam, to play?
24: 14.
19: We can play 14 cuts.
24: And they're not short ones either.
19: From Fernando Mendoza. Let's hear cut number one, and if you've reached your Mendoza line...
26: Can I interject real quickly? When I reach my Mendoza line, can I play this following soundbite from Seinfeld?
27: I'm out.
19: Go right ahead. Here's Fernando Mendoza.
28: Yeah, first I want to thank God and my teammates and coaches for allowing me the opportunity. Today was...
23: Can that be it for me, Dan?
28: It was an invigorating experience where there's not many moments where you feel fully alive, and on the field is when you feel fully alive. especially in the NFL atmosphere. So I want to give thanks to that. It was great to get out there, get my feet wet. You know, at first, especially the first drive, felt a little sped up because so much anticipation and excitement. However, I feel like my teammates around me protected me very well, and they helped slow me down. And I think it was a good experience. Yeah, it's all about the timing and trusting your feet as coach, especially as Coach Janot.
19: Was that one cut?
0: That was one cut.
19: Did you just go to the next one, or was that one cut?
24: That was one, and I just went to the next one.
19: No, don't go to the next one.
24: Oh, okay.
19: Don't go to the next one. I think we're all good. You kind of joking at the beginning.
0: Yeah, 100%. Yeah. Yes,
19: when I said don't joke, Gary did joke.
24: I had not reached my limit yet, though.
19: I did. You hadn't reached it yet. I think we're good so far, right?
0: Yeah, I think we're good.
19: Right? Yep. Okay. Then let's go to the next one, and we'll stop and see where we are at that point. Let's go to the next
24: one. Sounds good.
28: Yeah, it's all about the timing and trusting your feet, as coach, especially as Coach Janoco and Coach Sullivan say, is at that point in time, I knew I was able to identify the coverage, and I knew the spot Malik was going to be, and that was a good timing and anticipation with the route. It was fantastic protection. It was a great fake by the running back, and it was something that we've worked on, building that timing and anticipation. However, there's other throws and other, you know, passes that I made that did not have great time and anticipation throughout the game, but that was one that was a good connection, and it shows that there are some that, you know, I have time and anticipation. Like you see Kirk is just time anticipation, boom, boom, boom.
0: All right, for me, that's
28: and
0: good.
28: And so that's an area I got to grow in.
19: You're good with that?
0: Good.
19: You're done.
0: I'm done.
19: You're done.
0: I don't need to know about Kirk. I need to know about what he's doing.
19: I started to waver a little because it sounds like it's a HGTV home selling where you got to have the positives and some of the negatives. I love the space of this kitchen. But there's the bathroom is small and the master doesn't have a lot of closet space. So you're going through your back and forth, your positives and negatives. I have not had my fill as of yet.
25: The consistency in each of the two answers has been the transition word, however.
24: Yes.
0: Yeah.
25: He goes right, as you say, the positive, however, and he feels the need to give the other side as opposed to being asked about the other side. He's just going to give it to you.
0: Yeah.
24: Sounds like a persuasive essay. So far, being spoken from text.
19: Yes, chapter 3. Let's hear it.
28: I believe that confidence is always a big part in how you play, especially whether you're an athlete, artist, performer in everyday life. Confidence is a big aspect in your eventual performance. And one of the sources of confidence is prior experience. So I have leaned on that in the past. However, you know, Mr. Brady was able to talk to our team last night. And
19: everybody,
28: he said, like, no matter how good of a high school or college player you were, the NFL is a different level. And I felt that tonight, and I have a lot to grow from.
19: He's trying to be humble.
0: He is, 100%.
19: And I don't know if it's, I mean, it's working because he's pointing out a lot of his flaws in a certain way. But to Jason's point, now that's three straight howevers. Again, just an update. Kerry has already reached his Mendoza line. Isaac, Jason, Sam, and myself still alive where we haven't had enough. Chapter 4.
28: Yeah. I would say they are what I thought they would be. I was able, especially as a quarterback, you don't want to get too emotional because you want to be able to process, make the right checks, make the right reads. And I felt that it was good emotion getting in the huddle with my guys in a sense, being able to break through and finally play a snap in the preseason, which is going to be faster than, you know, practice, just how it is with adrenaline, and then the regular season gets faster than that and on and on. So I think it was a good experience to get my feet
19: I'm
28: wet.
19: Out. Okay. But, I'm out.
28: I mean, overall it was a good experience to get my feet wet.
19: The reason why
24: he heard you too, he sped it up at the end. He was like, overall, good experience.
19: And we only are playing the answers. We purposely left out the questions because we just wanted him talking, and he's obviously speaking to a reporter. But the reason why I ducked out was I realized what he's doing.
0: What are you doing, Dan?
19: Is he is trying to curry favor with each person who asks his question by giving them a sizable chunk of information. And because it's his first game and it's not a training camp, he feels it's a bigger game. So you got to be on your best behavior and give them what they want or what you think that they want. And so I think each person that is asked a question, he feels that he needs to give them everything or a substantial answer because he doesn't want to be looked at as a diva or a prima donna, a first overall pick who wants everything. He wants to be a member of this team,
0: right?
19: But he's also doing this with the reporter. So at that point where I felt that's what he's doing, that's when I cashed out.
25: And also, and this has been a consistency too. And by the way, I don't want to be on record as saying that I'm done. I'm just saying I have issues with each answer, and it's going to be a problem moving forward. He feels the need to give examples.
2: Yep.
25: Him just saying, I feel a certain way isn't enough. He thinks he needs to give examples. It's almost like a teacher trying to instruct a class by giving you tangible examples. He doesn't need to do that.
2: Yeah, the reporters should be savvy enough or been around enough to know exactly what's going on as well.
19: Chapter 5.
28: It was great. It was great. You know, the first series, I felt a little sped up. So it was good to come back on the sideline, learn from my mistakes. And then the second series, we were able to score. Third series, you know, I missed a read there. And the fourth series, I thought we had a good thing going. And then, unfortunately, I missed a throw at the end. And then overall, I felt that the group that I was in with, you know, they blocked fantastic. They had great routes. The run game was good. You know, and unfortunately, like, I let my teammates down today. But it's...
3: I'm out. Okay.
26: I tried, guys. I really tried. I work with Steve Hartman on the weekends. I was trying to strengthen that muscle. I'm sorry.
2: You're out.
19: It's a lot.
2: You're out.
19: It's a lot. When the entire team did awesome, except you, and you lost 27-14, that's also now it's like not everybody did fantastic.
2: No.
19: And again, he's almost starting to play a role, which is what we don't want. We just want him to be Fernando Mendoza.
2: Yes.
19: Isaac's out. I'm out. Carrie's out. Jason and Sam,
26: By the way, according to this, Raiders to change their franchise motto from commitment to excellence to commitment to expansiveness.
19: Oh, there it is. There, huh? And this is Project A right here. Let's go to the next chapter.
28: I was taking through my routine today. My routine that I've had. And Coach Sullivan, quarterback coach, says that your routine evolves. And right now, the routine I have placed that I had in college, but evidently someone learning from Kirk's routine has evolved throughout his career. And so there's things I look on taking, whether it's what time you get to the stadium. For example, I drove to the stadium today, and that was
5: the first
28: time I've ever done that, because using college, you just
25: I'm done on personally.
3: I'm out.
26: I'm out again.
25: When so he went with the however and the example.
2: Yep.
25: And I have a feeling if we listen to this, that was like a 30-second tangent before getting back to the actual answer. Mm.
24: Anecdotes, too. And when he called him Mr. Brady, I was like, I want more of this. But at that point, I've just had enough.
26: Just as a warning to how this guy's career was going to go, my late grandfather, God rest his soul, was kind of like this, to the point where he would discuss with us unprompted his, how can I put it delicately, restroom habits. Mm. Mid-season, we might be hearing the same from Mr. Mendoza.
19: It's a lot. He's giving a lot of praise to Kirk Cousins here, again, playing his role.
2: Mm-hmm.
19: And it's just, it's so much. We were joking with Iowa Sam yesterday when I asked him how his vacation was, and he gave us a 55-second answer. And we were
24: 53 seconds, excuse me.
19: My bad. We did it lovingly because it was funny, and it was actually great. And there's a part of this answer, if we can hear just the rest of it, where he is weaving back. Then he jumps back on the freeway. Then he exits and takes the scenic route. Then he comes back on. Like, he's already done it so far in this clip for 30 seconds. And this thing is like 90 seconds. Let's hear the rest.
28: Us, it's very regimented. So there's a lot more autonomy that you get as an NFL player, a lot more flexibility. And I think that's going to be beneficial in the future. It goes with going to the facility. We have walkthroughs, then taking a little nap, and we have team lunch, making sure I'm praying and meditating. I do, you know, whole prayer, and then I do a little bit of a guided meditation to try to soothe my mind down and my senses down, because very amped up for the game.
19: Getting ready, however, I need to take my game day edition activation level out of 10.
28: I try to take it to around a 6.
25: So a 6? Like, I usually do a 7.5,
28: 7.5, 8 of the game where I'm ready and firing. Because if I'm at a 10 out of 10, then I'm just going to be going crazy. Running.
26: But does this guy talk like this when he's out on a date?
19: I have no idea. I don't, unless he thinks that it's going to impress. I think his heart is in the right place.
2: Oh,
19: and you
2: sure.
19: can continue it, Sam. It's just a lot.
28: And around, throwing the ball. You know.
24: Should we just talk over the final 50 seconds?
28: We wouldn't want that. And
19: it's just a lot, and he doesn't have to. I appreciate him being candid, and that's why I was sitting in my living room last night.
28: Out and then talking to the equipment staff, and they've done a great job as well today. And you know, it's great to learn from them. Like, hey, here's the ball is going to be in the first quarter, second quarter. Hey,
25: what about the third quarter?
28: You know, and just different mechanics. So it was good getting my feet wet, kind of routine based, and having some elements that I've kept. And the elements, I say, okay, I have this 30 minutes here. What should I do with it when we play Houston? What should I do with it when we play?
25: What are you going to do in the first minute and the second minute?
28: We play the Niners. And so I'm looking forward to leaning on those guys, especially the veterans, on how they do it.
19: Stop it.
28: Now having experienced a game day, quote unquote. Thank you. Thank you guys. God bless.
19: Oh, they're lost. Finally, we are free. It's like when the bell rings at the end of school. We're done.
0: The reporters can't even write all that down. So whatever he's trying to get across.
19: Would you say something to him as a player?
0: Yes, I would, for sure. I mean, at the end of the day, and I think Jason was kind of alluding to this, is all these things he's saying right now, these reporters are going to remember this. And so as soon as anything breaks down, are you not on your schedule? There's going to be more questions that he has to answer that you know, the more information you give, the more they have to come back at you with when things aren't going well. And so that's the thing I would tell them right now. It's just, you know, answer the question, be sincere, be who you are. But yeah, you're just giving way too much information right now.
19: Yeah, that was a lot. Great game last night.
0: Yeah,
19: I wish him nothing but the best. Even after last night, though, Kerry, I still think maybe he should start week one. Kirk Cousins is done. This is like that ship has sailed. He wasn't good in Atlanta. He never's coming back from that Achilles injury. He is who he is now. You saw a little bit. You got a little taste of it. To your point, it's not going to tell the whole story.
0: Right.
19: But just get it over with and start him in week one. Sam?
24: If you want to take a nap, you're home sick from school or work, watch C-SPAN. That was very reminiscent of watching C-SPAN.
19: That was F-SPAN, right?
24: That's correct. Football span.
19: Z-SPAN, because we all fell asleep. He's Kerry Rhodes. I'm Dan Beyer. That's Iowa Sam, Jason Stewart, and Isaac Lohengrin as we are in for Stu Gotts and Company live here on Fox Sports Radio. Coming up next, Stu Gotts sits down with the one and only Chris Sims to talk some preseason football at more and more. 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
21: Hey there, good Friday afternoon, Albuquerque. We are looking at some mostly clear to partly cloudy skies through the rest of your afternoon. Can't rule out a stray shower or thunderstorm or two trying to move on through the metro sometime this afternoon and evening. Most areas, though, unlike this morning, are likely to stay pretty much on the drier side as well. High temperatures today likely to get into the lower 90s before falling to the mid 60s by your Saturday morning. Enjoy the rest of your day and have a great weekend.
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0: still alive. Mm-hmm. There's something happened in sports, and there's something that's going to happen that I think people already thought happened and probably happened a long time ago. 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We'll tell you what that is. 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
7: I-25 northbound, Little Slow from Gibson Boulevard to I-40 on that flip trip southbound side of I-25. Stop and go from San Antonio to Montgomery. Central Avenue headed eastbound, sluggish from Coors to Atrisco Drive. Westbound Central Avenue, slow from I-40 to Eubanks. If you have a traffic tip, call the new tip line at 505-883-8369.
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9: Heads up for slow and go on 40 westbound. We have a crash 40 westbound at Coors. We've got westbound slowing from 12th Street. Carlisle Boulevard southbound, the scene of a crash at Indian School. Southbound slowing from Candelaria. And we've got a wreck on Broadway south of Lomas. If you have a traffic tip, call 505-883-8369.
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3: Yeah.
0: And now it's time.
3: That's
0: our
3: my
0: Express
3: belly.
0: Pros Pro of the Week. And, man, it's a toss-up between Fernando and Kyle Schwarber. And we're going with Kyle Schwarber.
2: Man, hitting bombs.
0: Kyle Schwarber is the bomb. Two home runs in the Field of Dreams game, into the cornfields. And he has what, Sam?
1: Four home runs in 7 days.
0: I mean, how do you deny four home runs in 7 days? But props again, honorable mention, to Fernando, who went 10 for 16, 97 yards, and one tutty in his debut. But Kyle Schwarber's the guy, and that leads us to Weekend Hobnob. Let's go!
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0: All right, I'll make it snappy. UFC 330, Islam Makhachev. Mahachev,
2: sorry,
0: however you want to say it.
2: Excuse you.
0: It's Mahachev.
9: Gesundheit.
0: And Gary. And plus, Gary. You got Dern Turner and Fernandez. You got lots of great fights this weekend, UFC. You got NFL on Saturday. I was thinking Eagles, Ravens, Rams, Chiefs. Really interested in seeing the Cowboys because, Rich, you said question mark there, and Seattle. So that'll be fun to watch. So NFL preseason. Overpromised 151's our bonus pod. Brand new episode out now on our YouTube page at Covino and Rich FSR. Overpromised, some of the best stuff we do. And a reminder, watch us filling in for DP Monday, Tuesday, and Wednesday. Right. Dan Patrick Hattrick.
2: I'll be snappy. I'm catching up on a lot of football stuff. Danny G, by the time you see me again, QB, quarterback, and Hard Knocks I'll be
9: Hallelujah.
2: Caught up on.
9: Hallelujah.
2: And on Apple TV, I'm just a huge fan of Silo. It's getting better and better. Ted Lasso's back as of a week ago, and it's been fantastic. So if you thought, where are they picking up? It's so good. So Apple TV got all the good stuff.
9: NFL preseason games about to kick. Denver at Atlanta, Tampa Bay at the Jets. Dolphins at the Commanders.
2: Perfect. 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
10: Hey there, good Friday afternoon, Albuquerque. We are looking at some mostly clear to partly cloudy skies through the rest of your afternoon. Can't rule out a stray shower or thunderstorm or two trying to move on through the metro sometime this afternoon and evening. Most areas, though, unlike this morning, are likely to stay pretty much on the drier side as well. High temperatures today likely to get into the lower 90s before falling to the mid 60s by your Saturday morning. Enjoy the rest of your day and have a great weekend.
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0: my CD album.
1: Oh, yeah. Oh, yeah. It is The Odd Couple. Me, Rob G, Monty Bolaño sitting in.
2: Hello.
1: For Rob Parker, Kevin Washington on a funky Flashback Friday.
0: You know what sucks, Rob G?
1: What?
0: Most people will never get a mixtape made for him now.
1: No, they won't.
2: Like a real one?
1: Yes.
2: Like on a cassette when you
1: CD?
2: Used to... Yeah, but when it was a cassette, I was, you know, when you would wait for the song
1: on
2: to come
1: radio?
2: On the radio.
1: Oh, my gosh.
2: And then you would hit record, and then there would be, like, some

0: advertisement or like a DJ in the background.
1: This that new.
0: This that new. You're like, no, that's not what I wanted.
2: Run it back. No.
0: Or a burned CD. Burn me a CD.
2: Yeah.
0: And then you wrote all the songs on the CD.
1: Oh, God.
2: Oh, God. It was
1: that was
2: special.
1: My Kinko's.
2: Yeah. That was Kinko's. Oh, gosh. Funky flashback means all 2000s hits today with the Odd Couple.
0: And you'd be driving and switching all the CDs.
2: Uh-huh.
0: Right?
2: You had to have an entire case.
0: You did. You would be like flipping,
2: trying to flip to see
0: holding
2: which one
0: the
2: you
0: wheel
2: wanted.
0: With your... No, I didn't do that. No, I didn't do any of that, Mom.
1: Did you
0: no.
1: save up and get that CD player that held six of them, too?
0: Yes.
1: Oh,
0: yes.
1: I was a baller.
2: Yes.
1: I switched it in there. Like, how'd you do that? I was like, don't worry.
2: Don't worry about it.
0: Mine, at one, there was either my car or a friend's car, but it was in the back.
1: Yes.
0: Like, in the trunk, there was the six CDs, and you didn't...
2: You had to go all the way to the back to change
0: CDs. You did, so you had to pick the six. The best six.
2: You're
0: that
2: committed
0: you
2: to
0: have,
2: it, because you can't change it
0: you
2: for a
0: are,
2: while.
0: I guess, you know, yeah. Oh, so good. What a time to be alive.
2: Oh, yeah. Well, now's a good time to be alive, too, if you're a WNBA fan, right?
0: Is it?
2: It's the hottest time it's ever been. You know, there's a lot of storylines going on. And tonight, you got a huge game going on between the Dallas Wings
0: mm-hmm.
2: and the Indiana Fever.
0: Mm-hmm.
2: And so the WNBA on the Ion on WNBA social media page, which is one of their league partners, promoted the game, which is going on right now. Come watch this game, 7 p.m. Eastern, only on Ion. On one side, promoting the Dallas team, Paige Beckers, of course, naturally.
0: Duh.
2: For the Fever, Monts, who do you think that they decided to put as the main photograph to promote the Indiana Fever?
0: Well, if you're bringing this up, it's obviously not Caitlin Clark.
2: Not Caitlin Clark.
0: Okay. So, not Caitlin Clark. Sophie Cunningham?
2: That would be a good guess, but that would be incorrect.
0: That's not it. Mm-hmm. Okay. Okay, so then it has to be who people argue is actually the best player on the Fever, Kelsey Mitchell.
2: That would be an also good guess, but that would also be incorrect.
0: Okay, so was that Aaliyah Boston?
2: It is not Aaliyah Boston. Yes, no, they decided to put Lexi Hull as the come see the end of Fever play. She averages 5 points and 3 rebounds on the team, and she plays a whopping 14 minutes per game.
0: Okay, let me look this up real quick. Oh, what do you mean it's Lexi Hull? What do you mean?
2: I mean...
0: No disrespect to Lexi Hull, but what do you mean?
2: What
0: Stephanie
2: are they doing?
0: Stephanie White would have been a better one.
2: Like, what
0: Put
2: are they
0: Stephanie
2: doing?
0: White on there. Hold on a second.
2: Are they going out of their way to make their brand unattractive?
0: The stars are shining in Indy. As Paige Beckers and the Dallas Wings face off with Lexi Hull and the Fever. That's what it says. How can you keep making mistake after mistake or stupid decision after stupid decision? Because that's what this is. This is a stupid decision. Lexi Hull could be a great asset to Fever, mm-hmm. and I'm sure she's great in the locker room and whatnot. But what? Why not? Okay, you don't want to put, fine, you don't want to put Caitlin Clark or Sophie Cunningham. Okay, fine. Why is Kelsey Mitchell not on that? This makes no sense.
2: Makes zero sense. And I know that this is something that really matters to you because I've listened to On Airbnb a lot over the years. And to your credit, you have been on this train for years. You're not late to the party when it comes to the WNBA.
0: No, no.
2: And how they just keep tripping over themselves over and over and over and over. Like, why do you think that is?
0: They just were not ready for the attention with... Not just Caitlin Clark, but all of these young players, all of these young women. And the thing is, like, I don't know if you know this, Rob G, women don't like each other. We don't like each other. I don't. Let's keep it 100. Mm-hmm. We don't like each other.
2: I live with all women, and even as little as 5 years old, they don't like each other.
0: Oh, yeah. No, we don't. Mm-hmm. And, you know, like, and those are the people you do like. Those are the women you do like.
2: Right.
0: And you don't even like them.
2: Right.
0: So the ones that you're not forced to like, you really don't like them. And especially if there's any sort of competition. And so that was problem number one, because this is, it's not a sisterhood.
2: Mm-hmm.
0: It's not my sorority sisters.
2: Right.
0: You know what I'm saying? Like, this is something completely different, and they were not ready for the moments that came with Angel Reese, Caitlin Clark, Paige Beckers, all of these new stars. They just weren't ready for it. And I think they thought they knew what they were doing. And in reality, they've mishandled it from day one. Management, the people at the top, everybody has let down the WNBA and the fans, because the fan base was small, and it's growing, but it's growing with the wrong reasons.
2: Mm-hmm.
0: Like, you're tuning into the WNBA to see if somebody slaps someone. It's a bad reality television show.
2: Right.
0: This isn't basketball. That's not why most people are tuning in.
2: Mm-hmm.
0: Bad from top to bottom. Really disappointing. This makes absolutely no sense. None of this makes sense. WNBA on Ion. Why? Why? You have, and also this page, this picture of Paige Beckers doesn't even look like her. So I'm just upset with the entire graphic. It doesn't even look like her. Who are you getting here? Makes no sense.
2: It's again, like at every opportunity.
0: They're like, hold my beer.
2: Yeah, no, what they wanted before, what they want is to be how they were before.
0: Yeah.
2: They were like an independent league off to the side. No one paid attention to. They can be activists on one hand. They could be great basketball players on another hand. And nobody paid attention to them.
0: Mm-hmm.
2: But they also wanted all of the benefits of being a major league and a major corporation with the money, with the salary. And it's like, well, once all that came in, they're like, well, we don't want to change this other stuff either. Well, mm-hmm. you kind of have to.
0: Right.
2: Like that comes with, that's par for the course.
0: Right.
2: You know, if you want to be a billion-dollar corporation, you're going to have to sacrifice and change some of the things you did before. And they are just unable or just unwilling to do it.
0: Digging their heels at this point. Because you, again, it's not one thing. It's every day there's something where you're just like, why? Why can't you be better?
2: Yeah. Or why can't an NFL team repeat as divisional NFL champions? I don't know. Monty has the answer. That's next.
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5: Slow and go on 40 westbound. We've got a crash west of 4th Street. 25 northbound, there is a disabled vehicle on the roadway causing slowing. This is 25 northbound, north of Lomas, and watch for a crash Broadway, south of Lomas. Southbound slowing from Adelia Road. Traffic tip,
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15: Hey there, good Friday afternoon, Albuquerque. We are looking at some mostly clear to partly cloudy skies through the rest of your afternoon. Can't rule out a stray shower or thunderstorm or two trying to move on through the metro sometime this afternoon and evening. Most areas, though, unlike this morning, are likely to stay pretty much on the drier side as well. High temperatures today likely to get into the lower 90s before falling to the mid 60s by your Saturday morning. Enjoy the rest of your day and have a great weekend.
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19: New Orleans Saints rookie wide receiver Jordan Tyson will miss some time with a hamstring injury. The NFL suspended Falcons edge rusher James Pierce 8 games after a domestic violence arrest early this year. 3 exhibitions tonight. The Broncos lead 17-0 at Atlanta in the second quarter. Currently, the Jets and quarterback Cade Klubnik are up 10-3 on Tampa Bay in the second. And the Dolphins lead 7-3 at Washington early second quarter on Devon Achane's touchdown run. To Major League Baseball, it's the Pirates 4-1 over Boston in the top of the fifth. Today, the Cubs beat St. Louis 3-0 on a 3-run homer in the sixth by Seiya Suzuki. The White Sox are in front now, 6-3, fifth inning at Detroit. The White Sox with a 2.5-game lead in the AL Central over Detroit. The Rays have won 9 in a row, but they're losing at home so far, 2-1 in the third against the Baltimore Orioles. I'm Steve DeSager.
18: One guy is happily divorced. 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One guy only eats fast food. Does this seem weird to anybody else?
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18: 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And sitting in for Rob Parker and Kelvin Washington, here's Robert Guerra and Monsi Bolaños.
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